0: were able to bring a win back home to the city of Philadelphia, even if the flights got delayed.
1: Yeah, we were grounded. I was there from, I was supposed to take off at 11 a.m. It was 8 p.m. when we finally took off the ground.
0: Lovely airport, though. Lovely airport. Our friend Coach Herm Edwards is a big fan.
1: Oh, is he? Oh, I love that. It is actually a really nice airport. Really nice airport. I had a good time. I found a way to kill 9 hours. Trust me, Mia. I found a way. All right, coming up next, fantasy football hero. So 1 o'clock window, you had Jahmyr Gibbs and I had Harold Fannin Jr., but that was the 1 o'clock slate. There are a lot of you who are already celebrating a fantasy football victory like I am in one league. I won't mention the other league, but I am celebrating one in one league. Who was our fantasy football hero from the 4 o'clock slate? That's next here on Primetime ESPN Radio and the ESPN app.
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5: 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You get it. 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
6: Back to school season means backpacks, schedules, and busy mornings. But there's one thing a lot of families forget to plan for. What happens when school germs start spreading and someone gets sick? Joining us now is Dr. Peter McCullough with some smart ways to be prepared before the school year begins. So, Doctor, back to school is exciting, but it also seems to be the time of year that families start getting sick again. Why does this season hit so many households?
7: Because people miss an opportunity, and that is to use nasal sprays and throat sprays twice a day preventively. These have been shown to reduce the common cold, flu, RSV, and other viral infections, but it has to be done twice a day on a regular basis.
6: What are some of the most common health issues that families run into once the school season does start?
7: The kids are back in school, they're coughing, they're sneezing, and they clearly spread viruses and other illnesses. 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
7: 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We can use oral antivirals and antibiotics at home under the guidance of doctors through the guidebook and on telemedicine.
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I'm Andrew Salchunas alongside Mia O'Brien. An incredible Sunday of football. I mean, any Sunday is an incredible weekend of the National Football League.

0: Sunday Night Football has kicked off. This is prime time here on ESPN Radio and the all-new ESPN app, SiriusXM Channel 80, and tune in. I'm Andrew Salchunas alongside Mia O'Brien. The Rams in Denver taking on the Broncos. Rams do cross midfield in their opening drive, but they have to punt it away. Denver Broncos now with their first possession early on in the first quarter. Rams looking to improve to 2-1, as are the Denver Broncos. There are some teams, however, still looking to win their first game of the season, and some teams had their chance today but failed. And joining us now here on Primetime, covers the Chargers for ESPN, Chris Rim joins us. Chris, the Chargers fall to 0-3, even though they have the law firm of Harbaugh, Herbert, and McDaniel, all the hype in the world going into it with this offense. What's been the main issue so far through 3 weeks with this Chargers offense?
1: I mean, the main issue is that they don't know what they're doing. I mean, I think that's really all it is. I mean, there's not like, you know, something you like. No one looks right. Justin Herbert doesn't look right. Rashawn Slater doesn't look right. Joe Alt doesn't look right. I mean, Ladd McConkey, I guess, has looked right. That's maybe about it. You know, it's an offense that's just out of sync. No one looks like themselves at all.

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7: While week three in the NFL, I'm Chris Smith. Matthew Stafford has a TD strike to Tyler Higbee as the Rams lead the Broncos 7-0 late in the first. On the injury front, Buccaneers coach Todd Bowles said quarterback Baker Mayfield suffered a dislocated right thumb in the fourth quarter of their 23-16 loss to the Vikings. Bowles said x-rays did not show a fracture. Mayfield will undergo an MRI on Monday. While wide receiver Jalen McMillan will also undergo an MRI after injuring his left knee, a source told ESPN. On the flip side, Vikings coach Kevin O'Connell said wide receiver Justin Jefferson will be reevaluated on Monday after injuring his ankle in the first quarter. And there was a few thousand knots inside the stomachs of Phillies fans on the final day of the regular season.
8: And the Phillies, one strike away. Two balls, two strikes, two outs. The windup, the pitch. Swing and a miss. Struck him out. And the Phillies have punched their ticket to the postseason once again. Game number 162, and they've done it.
7: The call on Sports Radio 94 WIP. The Phillies are indeed headed to the playoffs for the fifth straight season after beating the Rays 7-3 to clinch the final NL wildcard berth. Meanwhile, the Astros dropped 11 games under 500, got rid of their general manager in August, and failed to finish with a winning record, and they won the AL West for the fifth time in 6 years when Texas lost at Minnesota, assuring the Astros of their ninth postseason trip in 10 years. Houston will host the White Sox in a best-of-three wildcard series starting on Tuesday.

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0: out Kyle Shanahan with what he has to work with. I think that they are very much a team that could surprise people by winning the NFC West. Rams, by the way, Rams in danger of blowing a 16-0 lead here against the Broncos. Again, tied up. We're in the fourth quarter, and we have a 3rd-and-19 coming up for the Rams here as they are inside their own 35-yard line. So we'll keep you updated when we get back on the other side. Also, coming up next, we are going to head back to Rio, where she dances on the sand and the Ravens danced on the Cowboys. We'll discuss that next. It's ESPN Radio, the ESPN app, and SiriusXM Channel 80.
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14: A crucial week 3 in the NFL. I'm Chris Smith. A pair of TD strikes from Bo Nix, Pat Ryan, and Nate Atkins, plus a pair of two-point conversions, has given the Broncos some life. They're knotted up at 16 apiece with the Rams early in the fourth. On the injury front, Dolphins coach Jeff Hafley said the team is still gathering information on star running back Devon Achane's knee injury suffered in their loss to the Chiefs. but admitted that things do not look promising. And out of the multiple injuries the Niners dealt with in their 36-30 win against the Cardinals, the rib injury to Mike Evans in the first half was the most concerning, according to head coach Kyle Shanahan.
15: I mean, you're just thinking about how to adjust. And when you lose guys, you know, especially guys like Mike and stuff, you know, changes stuff on your call sheet, changes wristbands, things like that. So you don't have time to think about anything else. So when guys go down, you hope they return, but you adjust and you wait till they tell you they're back. And if they don't, you keep them moving.
14: Referring to Evan, Shanahan said, "We couldn't tell if it was a broken rib. We couldn't tell if it was an oblique. Something we'll probably find out more tomorrow." In the college ranks, Oregon quarterback Dante Moore sustained a concussion after being hit while sliding during the second quarter of Saturday's 41-27 win over USC, according to head coach Dan Lanning. Lanning said in the statement, "Fortunately, his MRI and CT scans came back clean, as he did not suffer any additional injuries." And the Americans rally in singles to win their 11th straight President's Cup, 17-13, in the largest Sunday comeback in event history. On the baseball, where Dan Wilson, who led the Mariners to the American League Championship Series last year, was fired as manager, ending a disappointing 76-86 season.
16: 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I'll recap it all in my Upon Further Review at 7 a.m. Eastern. 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

0: by the NFL. Surprising they got one right. That's nuts. He's definitely not in the end zone. Now they got to back it up a hair. But, yeah, this looks right. like it's going to come back here. So Broncos are obviously going to have another shot at this thing. It'll be second and goal. But we'll see. Or third and goal, rather. Because it was second and goal. So he's not in the end zone. So the pressure continues to mount here with 51 seconds left in the game. All right, when we get back on the other side, we'll update you if the Rams get into the end zone, or the Broncos get into the end zone, rather, and if we get more reaction from the players and coaches in this game. Plenty more left to do here. 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
9: Back-to-school season means backpacks, schedules, and busy mornings. But there's one thing a lot of families forget to plan for. What happens when school germs start spreading and someone gets sick? Joining us now is Dr. Peter McCullough with some smart ways to be prepared before the school year begins. So, Doctor, back-to-school is exciting, but it also seems to be the time of year that families start getting sick again. Why does this season hit so many households?
10: Because people miss an opportunity, and that is to use nasal sprays and throat sprays twice a day preventively. 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
9: What are some of the most common health issues that families run into once the school season does start?
10: The kids are back in school, they're coughing, they're sneezing, and they clearly spread viruses and other illnesses. 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

Game Night here on ESPN Radio, the ESPN app, Sirius XM, Channel 80. After a lot of consternation, a lot of reviews, and a lot of attempts to get all of 2.6 inches, the Broncos finally get in the end zone. They have a 30-26 lead with 47 seconds left. The Bo Nix one-yard leaping touchdown. Where do you sit, Gerard, on the whole, like, I've always felt like if

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1: 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All right, when we come back, busy day in the NFL. 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
19: A wild week three in the NFL. I'm Chris Smith. The Rams led the Broncos 16-0 at the break, but Denver rallied behind a pair of TD strikes from Bo Nix, a pair of 2-point conversions, and a pick six. But it took a Bo Nix rushing score with 47 seconds left to finally put away the Rams 30-26. On the injury front, Buccaneers coach Todd Bowles said quarterback Baker Mayfield suffered a dislocated right thumb in the fourth quarter of their 23-16 loss to the Vikings. He said x-rays did not show a fracture and Mayfield will undergo an MRI on Monday. Wide receiver Jalen McMillan will also undergo an MRI after injuring his left knee, a source told ESPN. On the flip side, Vikings coach Kevin O'Connell said wide receiver Justin Jefferson will be reevaluated on Monday after injuring his ankle in the first quarter. And there was a few thousand knots inside the stomachs of Phillies fans on the final day of the regular season.
20: And the Phillies, one strike away.
15: Two balls, two strikes, two outs. The windup, the pitch. Swing and a miss. Struck him out. And the Phillies have punched their ticket to the postseason once again. Game number 162, and they've done it.
20: McCall on Sports Radio 94 WIP. The Phillies are indeed headed to the playoffs for the fifth straight season after beating the Rays 7-3 to clinch the final NL wildcard berth. Meanwhile, the Astros dropped 11 games under 500, got rid of the manager in August, failed to finish with a winning record. They still won the AL West for the fifth time in 6 years when Texas lost at Minnesota, assuring the Astros their ninth postseason trip in 10 years.
21: Hey, it's resident Super Bowl champ Chris Candy coming up Monday, week three in the NFL to week four in college football. I'll recap it all in my Upon Further Review at 7 a.m. Eastern. 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

0: if you were Sean Payton, would you want to take over offensive play calling duties sooner rather than later? You know, there's a lot of things that NFL teams do that sound great in May and June and July, and then when the bullets start flying and games are actually being decided, when things aren't going your way, you would go back to the things you rely on, the things you trust, the things you can count on. Sean Payton, that is Sean Payton himself. So, you know, it might be a thing where Sean Payton might call a play here or there. Or maybe he gets to call a little bit more. Maybe he's just a little more directed in what he wants to, you know, get in the game plan and have in a third down or red zone situation. And then maybe suddenly Sean Payton's calling all the plays. So I would expect by the end of the year, no disrespect to Davis Webb, but Sean Payton will probably still be calling plays by the time they get to January if the Broncos are competing in the postseason.
1: One more quick one for me. More improved to start 2026, Jets or Saints?
0: I would say Jets. Saints are good, but, you know, I still think there's been kind of an erraticness there. For the Jets, I think you've seen a real consistent, solid play on both sides of the football. They were a mess on defense, and they couldn't throw the ball on offense last year. They can do both those things, although Garrett Wilson and Breece Hall getting hurt in this game, obviously, puts a damper on things.
1: He is Bill Barnwell, ESPN senior NFL writer. Thanks so much for the time tonight. Great breakdown. Appreciate the time.
0: Thanks so much, guys.
1: All right. Told you the Jets are going to be for real. Told you, man.
2: Yeah?
1: Yeah. The J-E-T-S, Jets, Jets, Jets. Get ready.
2: Go ahead, Jess. Well, Gino, you did your part today, man. No one can take that from you. You had two guys killing it in fantasy, but still found a way to lose.
1: Well, Sunday Night Football in the books. Broncos steal a win from the Rams. We will hear from the players and coaches on both sides coming up next. It's Game Night on ESPN Radio and the ESPN app.
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17: Back-to-school season means backpacks, schedules, and busy mornings. But there's one thing a lot of families forget to plan for. What happens when school germs start spreading and someone gets sick? Joining us now is Dr. Peter McCullough with some smart ways to be prepared before the school year begins. So, Doctor, back-to-school is exciting, but it also seems to be the time of year that families start getting sick again. Why does this season hit so many households?
18: Because people miss an opportunity, and that is to use nasal sprays and throat sprays twice a day preventively. These have been shown to reduce the common cold, flu, RSV, and other viral infections. But it has to be done twice a day on a regular basis.
17: What are some of the most common health issues that families run into once the school season does start?
18: The kids are back in school, they're coughing, they're sneezing, and they clearly spread viruses and other illnesses. 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
5: Gives ground, throws the ball, that is intercepted! Intercepted by Talanoa Hufanga, and it's over! Hufanga to the rescue! And Denver, how many times have I said this in the last year and a few games? In improbable fashion, down 16-0 at halftime, rally again and beat the Rams 30-26.
1: That was a call on 850 KOA in Denver as the Broncos outscore the Rams 30-10 in the second half of that game and improve to 2-1. Rams fall to 1-2. It's game night on ESPN Radio, the ESPN app, Sirius XM, Channel 80. 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Gerard, I'm sure you've experienced losses like this in your career where kind of you've dominated in one half and you're in full control and all of a sudden, say what? What happened? Wait, we lost? It's got to be a tough pill to swallow when you feel like you're in total control and all of a sudden it just slips right through your fingers.
2: Yeah, it certainly is. And you walk away from experience and that's one that's going to probably hurt us down the road from a playoff seeding standpoint and all those things. So, yeah, the only caveat that you have for the Rams right now, Zeno, is that you're saying it's 17-game season. We can afford a couple slip-ups and mishaps early on in the season. It won't completely ruin our day and create us from not making the playoffs. But for the Rams, with such high and lofty expectations, I wonder, though, how much of the guys on that squad were actually believing the hype and saying and thinking to themselves that they were going to go undefeated, that they were just going to run right through the entire National Football League and not have anyone put up a fight, and what that is doing to their psyche. But, yeah, I've been in that space on football teams where it's like, what's going on here? Why are we beating ourselves? Why aren't we doing a better job of completing football games? And the Rams were in complete control of this football game. And for some reason, they strolled out of the locker room in the second half with no sense of urgency whatsoever and got beat in the process. So maybe this will help them in the long run to realize that their you-know-what stinks.
1: That part stinks. What stinks is, again, blowing a 16-0 lead in a game that you were in full control of. That was the case for the Los Angeles Rams tonight. Let's hear from their coach post-game after the loss.
6: Yeah, it's tough, you know what, but this is sports. You sign up for all of it, and I love our group. Just came up short. You give the Broncos credit. They found a way to get it done. We'll look at ourselves and figure out how we can improve. I'll look at it. It looked like it was a good competitive play from my vantage point, but we'll go back and look at it, and we'll see what they say.
7: Did the Broncos do anything different in the second half? They looked like a different team coming out of that.
6: We did. We just had some, short fields and didn't capitalize. They had some momentum, obviously. They did a good job. The two-point conversions that they converted on were big. They got the momentum back. We weren't able to establish much rhythm offensively. When we ended up getting a little bit of, a drive going, after we got the turnover to be able to get a field goal was good. We had too many penalties that put us in negative situations. And then obviously the turnover when they ended up taking it back the other way, that was costly, but it was really impressive to be able to go match it and score, and we just came up short tonight.
1: Always the effervescent Sean McVay.
2: I tell it like it is.
1: Do you get a feeling like underneath he's really saying, I can't believe this bleep just happened to us?
2: Exactly. But by talking real fast and at that pace, it makes you kind of like just go in a blur that you really don't pick up everything he's saying.
8: Well, that's a bold strategy as well.
2: Right.
8: I think that's also worthwhile giving it a shot. But, you know, I look.
19: All right, Jay, in a wild week three in the NFL, the Vikings got out of the gates red hot with a little.
8: I mean, and it ended on a wild note. We still got Monday Night Football, but we'll get to more of that. I mean, the problem for the Rams is that everything is going to be viewed in the expectations of.
2: Mm-hmm.
8: They were the odds-on favorite to win the whole thing, and everybody is just supposed to assume that that's what happens.
2: Right.
8: Like, that's where we are, right? We just assume that that is what is going to happen, and everyone else must live and deal with it. I don't know that that is necessarily, you know, the right context to view this in, but, you know, regardless, it's where we are, and there's not much you can do to change it. I mean, the Rams have to live their lot in life, which is... They put together a roster that many people felt would be unbeatable. And guess what? So far, football tells you that anybody can beat anybody, as you know, as they say on any given Sunday. And the Rams are finding that out the hard way.
2: Yeah, they certainly are. And I'll be the first to tell you, if you look at it on paper, it looks amazing. Absolutely amazing what they have assembled for a roster. And when you have the thought of Myles Garrett, what he represents, coupled with Aaron Donald, stop right there. But we did not anticipate Miles getting hurt. And Aaron's obviously working his way back into form. And even with those things, what people seem to forget is that the guys that are in the National Football League, a lot of them take this stuff personal. You become a measuring stick. So what the Rams really did is that they became the litmus test for everybody in the National Football League to judge. And Mary, even though they didn't win the Super Bowl, they superseded the Seahawks as far as this is concerned.
8: Right.
2: When you face them, you as a competitor are saying, okay, this is supposed to be the best. Let me see where I stack up. And a lot of times, players, teams cannot deal with the pressure, be it early on or late in the season, of being the hunted and being in a spot to where they embrace the idea that teams are giving them A-plus effort game in and game out. A lot of players can't deal with that, and a lot of teams can't deal with that. And right now, the Rams are having an issue doing that. Now, some of it is self-inflicted. What they did in Australia for the foundational standpoint was foolishness, in my opinion. We're going to go there with, less than 48 hours?
8: Mm-hmm. Sounds
2: good,
8: right?
2: And play a football game? Everything about that makes no sense. But, well, again, when you believe in the hype.
8: Also, when you believe the, you know.
2: Uh-huh.
8: And, again, I'm not questioning the medical statistics behind it, but when you believe that that, you know, supersedes everything else, it kind of just, you know. You're
2: who's making these medical statistics up? Because you can get anything. You can make numbers. You can fudge numbers to make anything a reality.
8: Probably true. I mean, I don't necessarily debate that. Whatever the Rams' decision was on the traffic or the travel, rather, is what they did. But you know, mm-hmm. the idea that they are continually being measured up against their expectations for the year is something that they're not going to be able to escape. And the more that they lose, the more that we're going to continue to be reminded of,
2: right?
8: You know, the expectations that they had coming in. Now, again, let's see what the next couple of weeks hold for the Los Angeles Rams, who will get the Eagles in Philly next week and the Bills the following week. They get a little bit of a reprieve with the Cardinals, Raiders, and Chargers and Commanders and Cardinals in the following weeks, right? They get a 5-game stretch there with teams that, at least on paper, to this point, are inferior to them.
2: Hmm.
8: I wouldn't have put the Chargers there in the beginning of the year, but right now they look like a hot mess. Before they get a final run of the Packers, Chiefs, Niners, Cowboys, Seahawks, the Buccaneers, and then the Seahawks again before they finish out the season. They knew coming in with the expectations that it wasn't going to be easy because they played in a tough division. So
2: right.
8: They weren't going to be able to escape that to begin with.
2: Right. It certainly won't be able to. So you're going to be in a competitive situation week in and week out. And then you add to the fire, teams are saying, we want that smoke. We want to see where we stand, where we measure up at. So,
8: you know,
2: it's still 3 games, though, Zeno. I will say that much. They can still
8: get things in order. I don't think there's problems on the Rams. I mean, listen, that was one of the best defenses in the league, and they moved the ball on them for 30 minutes with relative ease.
2: Right.
8: You know, up and down the field and didn't have any resistance. But I always, the longer I've been in this industry and the longer that we sit here and we try to prognosticate and predict the future, the less I'm sitting here going, this team, you know, all I really care is, do I believe this team can make the playoffs? After that, I have no idea what is going to happen, because I don't know who they're going to play. I don't know if they're home or not. I don't know, you know, or do they have a bye week? I mean, have they played back-to-back road games? Like, I can't figure any of this out until we get there. So my only expectation is that, are you going to make the playoffs? Yes or no? Are the Rams going to make the playoffs? Probably, yeah.
2: Yeah,
8: I feel pretty confident saying that at this point. I don't think they're going to miss the postseason because they started out 1-2. And I don't think there's anything wrong. I don't think anybody, alarm bells are going to be, you know, firing off here because they lost a game here. I just think when everybody else puts them up against the expectations, the narrative tomorrow is going to be all about how they didn't live up to expectations or aren't living up to expectations. Are the Rams in trouble? Will somebody tomorrow on some show is going to have the bottom third going, will the Rams miss the playoffs? No, the Rams are not missing the playoffs. The answer is no. They're not. They're going to be just fine. It's just a bad loss tonight. It happens in the NFL. All right, up next, we're going to hear from the winning coach of Sunday Night Football. He's Gerard Cherry, three-time Super Bowl champ. I'm Mark Zeno. It's Game Night on ESPN Radio.
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2: A wild one and mile high. I'm Chris Smith. Last week, Broncos QB Bo Nix recorded his 10th career fourth quarter comeback win, including the playoffs, the most by any QB since 2024. And he answered the call yet again.

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9: 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WNBA into the postseason. Opening game for the marquee matchup between the Aces and the Fever.
10: Wilson, she is just totally dialed in.
11: The double was coming from the middle of the floor, and she just looked at it, shook it off, went to the baseline side, and finished.
10: A 30-point day for Asia Wilson, her 11th career 30-point playoff game. Talbot bounces, Wilson, 37. Timeout, Indiana. The lead. 22.
11: Getting it done on defense and getting rewarded on offense. Talbot, beautiful pass and the nice finish.
9: And it was Asia Wilson leading the way on Sunday as the Aces get the 102-85 win in game one of their best of three series. Aces 102-85. 10-2 series record when they win game one of a series for the Aces. Their seventh 100-point playoff game. Asia Wilson, first player with 35 points, 15 rebounds, and 75% shooting in any game in WNBA playoff history. Eighth-seeded

0: either of them have a shot at the playoffs? We'll discuss Monday, 6 a.m. Eastern on Unsportsmanlike.
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24: 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That's coming up this morning on Unsportsmanlike. 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
24: Astros clinch the AL West. Playoffs will get underway with the wild card round on Tuesday. Liberty taking the series opener. First game of the best of 3 as the 8th seed. We have 5 teams moved to 3-0 on Sunday. There are 5 at 0-3.
25: Crazy thing about it, I had no doubt in my mind. I'm like, I got all my faith in him right now, man. It's, shout out to Luke.
26: It's up. It is. Inside the left upright. And good. Baltimore downs Dallas in a stunner. South of the equator.
27: We got everything we need. Like, if you're on this team, you're capable, and you were chosen to go out and help this team win.
28: You practice those moments, and you wait for them to come up, and it came up today, and we were ready.
24: Ravens rally in the final seconds of the game. They get the game-winning field goal to beat the Cowboys in Rio, 34-31. Tyler Loop, the game-winning 56-yarder as time expired. First game in the Super Bowl era where each team made a field goal in the final 10 seconds of the fourth quarter. Cowboys had won 22 straight games when holding a double-digit lead. Second longest active streak in the NFL. But the Ravens rally for the win. Quarterback Lamar Jackson.
25: We've been working that play since

0: If you don't knock that guy out, he's going to beat you.
1: And they couldn't score in the red zone.
2: Coach, on the flip side, what do you like most about what you've seen from the Bills so far?
3: They have a competitive spirit. That's just how they play. And who energizes that? The quarterback. I mean, they're never out of a game. They just say, keep it close. And we just keep it close. Don't worry about what it looks like, because we have this guy that puts the cape on. He's really good. And it's just kind of fun to watch. As the game's being played, you're going, this Josh Allen, he ain't going to lose. Yeah. He'll find a way to win. Mm-hmm. They win again.
4: Josh Allen, first quarterback in the Super Bowl era to record three consecutive games with multiple rushing touchdowns. And the Chargers, a third straight loss. Five teams, including the Chargers, at 0-3. SportsCenter All Night, ESPN Radio. Final day of baseball's regular season, and that's where the West was won.
5: Swing and a miss. Clark strikes out, and that is the ball game, and that is the AL West championship for the Houston Astros. The Astros defeat the Athletics 9-0, and they are AL West champions for the eighth time in the last 10 seasons.
4: KBME, 790 AM, a 9-0 shutout of the Athletics, and the Astros clinch the AL West and the 3 seed. They're the first team in baseball history to make the playoffs with a non-winning record. They will play the White Sox in the best-of-3 wildcard series beginning Tuesday. Meanwhile, there's the Phillies.
6: The windup, the pitch.
5: Swing and a miss! Struck him out! And the Phillies have punched their ticket to the postseason once again! 62, and they've done it. Juan Duran comes in and closes the door, and the Phillies out on the field to shake hands. They get the job done in the final game of the year.
4: 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Phillies get the win. They clinch a wild card berth and the 6th seed in the National League. They get the Braves in the best-of-3 wild card series that begins on Tuesday. Getting a key win in game one. That's next. 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
7: 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Jacksonville annihilates New England 35-6. 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
14: Back-to-school season means backpacks, schedules, and busy mornings. But there's one thing a lot of families forget to plan for. What happens when school germs start spreading and someone gets sick? Joining us now is Dr. Peter McCullough with some smart ways to be prepared before the school year begins. So, Doctor, back-to-school is exciting, but it also seems to be the time of year that families start getting sick again. Why does this season hit so many households?
15: Because people miss an opportunity, and that is to use nasal sprays and throat sprays twice a day preventively. These have been shown to reduce the common cold, flu, RSV, and other viral infections, but it has to be done twice a day on a regular basis.
14: What are some of the most common health issues that families run into once the school season does start?
15: The kids are back in school, they're coughing, they're sneezing, and they clearly spread viruses and other illnesses. And so it's important to be ready at home with a medical emergency kit so as parents, you can handle issues that come up with the children and avoid going to the urgent care.
14: So is that what you recommend parents do now so that they're not scrambling later? Get the medical emergency kit in case something happens?
15: For sure. After routine preventive measures are taken, the last thing

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4: 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WNBA into the postseason. Opening game for the marquee matchup between the Aces and the Fever.
5: Wilson, she is just totally dialed in.
6: The double was coming from the middle of the floor, and she just looked at it, shook it off, went to the baseline side, and finished.
5: A 30-point day for Asia Wilson, her 11th career 30-point playoff game. Talbot bounces, Wilson at 37. Timeout, Indiana. The lead. 22.
6: Getting it done on defense and getting rewarded on offense. Talbot, beautiful pass and a nice finish.
4: And it was Asia Wilson leading the way on Sunday as the Aces get the 102-85 win in game one of their best of three series. Aces 102-85, 10-2 series record when they win game one of a series for the Aces, their seventh 100-point playoff game. Asia Wilson, first player with 35 points, 15 rebounds, and 75% shooting in any game in WNBA playoff history. Eighth-seeded Liberty and the top-seeded Minnesota Lynx. That one goes to New York. 91-75 in game one of the best of three. Brianna Stewart, 34 points, a dozen rebounds, six assists. Her teammate, Sabrina Ionescu.
7: I mean, she's everything. Obviously, her ability to do what she does offensively, but defensively as well. You can always rely on her. She's everywhere. She keeps us poised out there, and her versatility, her ability to score from really anywhere on the court just helps, especially me as a guard, knowing when I come off, I'm trying to look for her, put her in the best position to feel good and get good shots for herself, because obviously it's great for our offense.
4: And the eighth-seeded Liberty get game one from the top-seeded Minnesota Lynx. They're the top seed for the seventh time, extending their lead for the most among any franchise in WNBA history, but they dropped game one of the best of three, 16-point win for the Liberty on the road. Dream, a 92-77 win over the Mystics in game one of that series. The Atlanta Dream had won four of the previous six series when taking a 1-0 lead. Valkyries, a 104-80 win over the Wings. It's the 11th day in WNBA history in which at least four games were decided by 15 points or more. SportsCenter All Night, ESPN Radio. Back to week three of the NFL. Niners, Cardinals.
8: McCaffrey will stay in the game. Hodge will go to the left along with Kittle. Farrell and Juszczyk out to the right. McCaffrey behind Purdy. And now he shifts out. Purdy, straight drop. Empty backfield. Throws middle. Kittle! Touchdown! 49ers! A big spike for George! Purdy under center. McCaffrey behind him. You check in motion. Here's the snap. Play action. Purdy rolling out Kittle to his right. Pumps. Kittle! Touchdown! 49ers! George throws the ball into the stands. A big hug. It's the fourth touchdown pass of the game for Brock Purdy.
4: KNBR with the call. Niners a 36-30 win over the Cardinals. 3-0 in back-to-back seasons for the first time since 1989 and 1990. Brock Purdy, 297 yards, the four touchdowns. As you heard, George Kittle, six catches, two of them for touchdowns. 82 yards receiving, now has 55 career touchdown receptions, signing Vernon Davis for fourth in San Francisco history. Niners get the win by six. Earlier on ESPN Radio, ESPN Niners reporter Nick Wagner.
9: Well, I think they probably would argue they haven't remained healthy these first 3 weeks, but they're still finding ways to win games, and a lot of it comes down to the performance of quarterback Brock Purdy. And look, guys, within a few games here, Brock Purdy is going to become the quarterback that has played for Kyle Shanahan the longest, whether as an offensive coordinator or as a head coach. And I think what you're seeing is kind of a fully realized version of Brock Purdy, who he and Kyle Shanahan think alike, and a lot of the things, the way they approach the game and the play calls and things like that, they're kind of the same mind, and you're seeing that translate onto the field. And the way the Niners are right now defensively, they've taken a ton of hits, especially on that defensive line. They've just been decimated. You know, Nick Bosa didn't play today as he injured a calf the other day, and so there's a lot of things that are going on that are, you know, holding them back from being maybe the team that they thought they were going to be, at least the team they were in week one in Australia against the Rams. But the offense is generating so many points. I think this is the most points they've scored in the first three games of a season since something like 1998. So you can kind of see that offense rolling. I think that's going to have to continue. That, you know, the good news, at least from an injury standpoint, they're hoping to get a lot of these guys back. They're going to get a lot of these guys back at some point, but they're really kind of leaning on that offense to carry a lot of the freight so far.
4: Trent Williams left the game with a stinger since joining the team in 2020. The team is 4-13 when he does not play. Five straight losses. Niners get the win over the Cardinals, though, 36-30. Niners with their most points through three games since 1998. They have 98 points thus far. Jaguars and Patriots.
10: Five wide, dropping is Trevor. 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
12: 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What a catch by Parker Washington. How in the world did he catch it?
4: 10-10 XL, 92.5 FM. Jaguars blowing out the Patriots 35-6, sixth straight regular season home win dating back to 2025. Jags a 35-point output on Sunday, tied for the most by any team against the Patriots since the start of last season. The exciting finishes from Sunday, that's next. 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
13: 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Two preseason playoff favorites in the AFC, Houston and the Chargers, are both 0-3. Do either of them have a shot at the playoffs? 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

0: They're a good tackling team, and offensively, they are very tough to defend. There's a lot of reasons to think that this team is well constructed and well prepared. Everybody sort of writes them off because they play in the AFC South,
1: right?
0: And they play in this division that doesn't really have any strong contenders. For years, you know, the Patriots and now the Bills played in a very weak AFC East. Nobody wrote them off when it came to playoff time. Right, they were still legitimate, and I think that's where we are with Jacksonville. The rest of that division may be weak, but this is not a team that you should write off in any size, way, shape, or form as a legitimate Super Bowl team and one that's going to make a deep playoff run. They finally got the right coach in there, and that matters. The defense has been outstanding, and they continue to be very good at stopping the run, making teams one-dimensional, and the quarterback play has been exceptional. I mean, you can't deny. I don't know if the numbers are going to equate to Trevor Lawrence being in the MVP conversation when it's all said and done. But he's been really, really, really good. And that is something that you can't take away from them.
2: Trevor Lawrence, 19 of 29, 182 yards, 3 touchdown passes. Did have an interception, but the Jaguars get the win over the Patriots, 35-6. Drake May, 2 interceptions and a lost fumble in the loss for New England. Straight ahead, moving to 3-0. SportsCenter All Night continues. 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
1: 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Golf, President's Cup goes to the U.S. 17-13, the 11th straight President's Cup win for the U.S. Largest Sunday comeback in event history. 9.5 points won by the USA on Sunday, most ever by a team in singles play at the President's Cup. College football, Oregon quarterback Dante Moore sustaining a concussion after being hit while sliding during the second quarter of the win over USC this weekend. As for the rankings, Florida making a big jump. Gators landing in the top 10. They're at number 8. They're in the top 10 for the first time in 5 years. ESPN's Heather Dinich.
2: Well, it looks like he has a college football playoff team. I mean, truly, really legitimate. They looked good. They passed the eye test. They passed the resume test. They are one of the most balanced offenses of the teams that I have currently ranked in my top 12. And they have a Heisman contender in Jaden Ball. I mean, he was outstanding. And so when you put all of those things together, you've got the total package in John Summerall's season. Now, we're through 1 month. We're through September, right? There's a lot of season left. But when you look ahead at their schedule, ESPN's FPI projects they will lose 2 games to Texas and Georgia. And that's possible. But even if they do, this head-to-head win over Ole Miss is going to keep them in the conversation. And it's really interesting that pecking order there of those three SEC teams where you have Ole Miss beating LSU and Florida beating Ole Miss, and that's what I used to separate the three of them last night was the head-to-head results. So I've got Florida over Ole Miss, Ole Miss over LSU.
1: Florida, Ole Miss, BYU in the top 10. Texas, Georgia, Notre Dame continuing to hold the top 3 spots. Miami is season high number 4. Ohio State moving up a couple of spots to number 5. Indiana, Alabama, Florida, Ole Miss, BYU completing the top 10. SportsCenter All Night, ESPN Radio. Final day of the baseball regular season. Brewers a 6-4 win over the Cardinals. Jacob Mizorowski finishing the season with an ERA of 1.8 and 252 strikeouts. Nationals 6-4 over the Mets. Francisco Lindor is 300th career home run. Mariners 7-3 over the Angels, who lose their 100th game of the season. Padres eliminate the Diamondbacks. Orioles and Yankees were canceled, so Pete Alonso finishes the season with an American League leading 113 RBI. Back to the NFL. Colts, a 19-17 win over the Texans. Colts' first win in 322 days. They'd lost 9 straight dating back to last November. How about the top sounds from Sunday? Chris Smith.
0: 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Number 5.
3: All right, Jay, in a wild week 3 in the NFL, the Vikings got out of the gates red hot with a little help from the special teams. 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
4: Miles Price back deep for Minnesota. Price ranges over 15-yard line right side. Cuts in 20, 30. Has a gas and a seam in the middle. At the 40, down to 50, 30, 25, 20. One man to beat. They won't catch him. Miles Price.
0: Number 4.
3: Now I know it's not Halloween, but the Niners reach into their bag of tricks against the Cardinals. The call on KNBR.
5: Evans back out there. Deebo Samuel, Jacob Cowan, Christian McCaffrey. Shotgun snap. Brock Purdy steps up, throws. Mike Evans makes the catch, and he flips it to Deebo, hooking around. First down. Deebo Samuel down the left sideline. Deebo Samuel on his way. He is gone. Touchdown, 49.
0: Number 3.
3: The Rams led the Broncos 16-0 at the break, but the Broncos rallied and even got some help from the D. The call on 850 KOA.
6: Five-man pressure. Stafford, quick throw. Ball intercepted. Talanoa Hufanga down the west sideline. Hufanga cuts up inside. Inside the 30, 20, 15, 10, 5. Touchdown! Talanoa Hufanga. His first interception as a Broncos.
0: Number 2.
3: Tyler Loops, 44-yard, a last-second miss in last season's finale against the Steelers kept Baltimore out of the playoffs, but today was a moment of redemption. The call on WBAL AM 1090.
7: Tyler Loop from Lovejoy High School in the Dallas area to send the Cowboys home with a loss. It's up. It is inside. The Ravens win it in Rio. Fire up the band. Fire up the band. 34-31. Baltimore downs Dallas in a stunner south of the equator.
0: Number one.
3: Pop quiz. How do you notch the largest upset by any team against the Seahawks since week 13 of 2020? Well, the Commanders show you how. Big 100 with the call.
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7: Oh, right. 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
1: Marcus Mariota and Washington snapping Seattle's 12-game win streak. It's Monday, September 28th. Eagles-Bears tonight, ABC and ESPN. Tyson Bagent clears protocol, but Case Keenum likely starts. Unsportsmanlike gets a set there next. I'm Jay Reynolds, back tomorrow with SportsCenter All Night. 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
20: That's the idea of a deal. Each side gets wins, right? They have Jordan Love under contract for the next 5 years.
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2: Get him early. 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
5: Two touchdowns yesterday, 45 yards on the ground. He's hitting the weapons that they have there. And there's a level of competency, dare I say.
6: Yeah.
5: And I do think a guy that I just figured, oh my God, he's a placeholder, one and done, Todd Monken. I think he's rallied the troops a little bit through three games. Is it an overreaction? Yeah, but it's the Browns.
7: No, but going after Mike Tomlin and what Mike Tomlin said about the Browns at the time, we were kind of like, all right, Todd Monken, look at the history, look at the laundry. He had a reason to say what he said. He got really upset and publicly let everybody know that. And to your point, Ev, it may have been a galvanizing moment for this team.
5: Well, I think of you in the way you are with your hometown of St. Louis, that anyone who rallies for St. Louis, defends St. Louis, believes in him, everyone then turns to and says, that's my kind of person, right? Monken is not, to my knowledge, not from Cleveland. But what he's done is defend Cleveland, stand up for Cleveland. And Northeast Ohio can rally behind that in a way that I think is, he's done it right so far.
7: But can they rally behind this quarterback? And that's the interesting gray area that this team finds themselves in.
6: Didn't look great yesterday.
7: He did not.
6: No, I'm just saying the fans look like they're rallying around him. And that's the thing about Cleveland sports. They just want people that are going to win.
7: But do they want to win? Do they really think that he is, if he keeps winning games or they keep winning games, is this fool's gold? Is it going to actually put them in a worse position for the future? Because being competitive is one thing. Winning games with a quarterback that might not be your actual future when you're going into a draft where you want to find the quarterback of the future, is winning actually setting you back? And I know that this is a desert-thirsty fan base and that any sort of victory for them, whether or not they're thinking about the draft next year, is awesome. They have been waiting for moments like this, and so they're going to celebrate it. But are they focused too much on the micro and not on the macro? Because I think Cleveland...
5: No.
7: Okay, go ahead.
5: I'm going to say no for this team specifically, not no for conceptually. Everything you just said is dead on. You have a quarterback you don't want to rally behind publicly. You have a quarterback that is not going to be your guy on the field for the future. What's the point of all this? But with this team, there is such a culture of chaos and losing and ineptitude that I think what they need to do is build on structure, on winning, on discipline. Even if, let's just use Arch as the placeholder. Even if it Arch is number one and you're getting Dante Moore and hopefully he's okay. Number two, even if that's the case, so be it. You need to build on the culture of winning. We say about the Philadelphia 76ers, the process has destroyed that franchise.
6: Yeah.
5: LeBron and Jaylen Brown and Tyrese Maxey, they're going to change that this year, we think, in terms of that winning mentality, Bob Myers, et cetera. I think the Browns need a winning mentality, even if it doesn't come with getting the number one pick at the quarterback position in the NFL draft.
6: Yeah, but I guess the question is, what happens with Deshaun Watson after all of the winning that happens this season?
5: Based on your theory. You say goodbye. Because you now
6: can you though?
5: Yes, because you sell high in essence by saying goodbye. And now hopefully
6: you sell high. There's nobody that's buying that.
5: What I mean is relationship, productivity-wise. Productivity-wise, you're leaving on a good note. All right, you played well.
6: You have a worse draft pick,
5: mm-hmm.
6: and you don't have a quarterback.
7: And in the totality of the lifespan of that contract, it has been such a bust.
5: Oh, nobody's doubting that, I agree with you.
7: But think about this. Right when you're at the very end of this,
8: Now he starts.
7: After you said it was a swing and a miss.
8: Yeah.
7: The time to lose is actually now.
9: You are 1,000%.
6: Yeah, but Deshaun Watson has got that clutch gene, not when it comes to helping the team, but when it comes to helping his bank account. Because all he's got to do is run into a few more wins, and people are going to start talking about, is this a player that the Cleveland Browns should look at extending?
9: No.
7: And he struggled a lot of that game. I mean, he stepped up when it mattered, but I'm just saying it's still an incomplete picture.
6: You say no, but if the Cleveland Browns finish with a winning record, then all of a sudden you have to go to the place of, well, do we let Deshaun Watson walk after he just delivered a winning season for us? We've only had four of those over the last 3 decades.
9: I get it. Everything you're saying makes sense, but not with this group. This is where I would say, okay, if Houston doesn't want CJ Stroud after this year, I'm speaking as if you're the Browns. We have created a winning culture. We're going to take this guy and we're going to do what's best for him and bring him up. We now have the ability to lift others instead of asking a quarterback to lift us. Are you winning a Super Bowl? That's not what I'm saying. But they have to create a winning culture.
6: But CJ Stroud is going to cost you picks and money. Deshaun Watson is just money.
9: I'm not bringing him back. I can't. He could win the Super Bowl and I'm not bringing him back. Why? I have to end this.
6: Why?
9: Because why? You know why. I can't have this anymore. Listen,
6: before this season, the why was apparent. But if he wins games with this head coach and with this core of players, if winning is the objective and ultimately what you reward as an organization, if you're framing it as a meritocracy and based on the merits on the field, Deshaun Watson in 2026 is good enough for the Cleveland Browns to have a winning record, why would you be so ready to move on to what's next, to move on to a question mark where you already have a known quantity in the building based on what this head coach quarterback tandem has been able to show you?
7: One other thing I thought was interesting is that Deshaun Watson publicly said the way that the fans had treated him at home affected him mentally.
6: Yeah.
7: And that affected his production on the field. Yesterday, he has a big-time moment that helps to win the game. They're cheering him, and he's talking afterwards about how the past is in the past, how he loves Cleveland. He appreciated their support yesterday. Because we said there's no chance that he's going to start game three at home. There's no chance. Then he wins the second game at Tampa Bay. They bring him back yesterday. He wins. Now you have the Steelers at home for week four.
6: Yeah.
7: And that mental hurdle that had plagued him about how the fans were going to treat him is gone. So I'm very interested to see what version you're going to get from him week four versus another division opponent.
9: So let's do it this way, because we have months before we find out the answer to what they're going to do if they continue to win.
6: Well, you're right. We do have months.
9: Yeah.
6: We do have months. But I will say this. If he keeps winning,
9: yeah,
6: then all of a sudden we might not need months to make this determination.
9: Oh, they extend him in season. Oh, my God.
6: What do you mean? If they've won 2 games in a row, like if they win on Thursday night on a short week, which is not off the board against the Pittsburgh Steelers.
9: No, it's not. So, I know they're 3-1.
6: Like at some point, you're going to have to acknowledge, okay, this is going in the right direction. Something about the situation works, and if it works, and if it ain't broke, then why would you want to fix it?
7: And it hasn't worked in Cleveland for how long, CC?
9: Yeah, but does it work?
6: Four winning seasons over the last 30 years.
7: But they're going to cling to any version of success by the tips of their fingernails because they've had so little of it.
9: I know. The crazy part about this, and the thing that doesn't make any sense to me, and it probably goes against all of the stats that I like to bring up, do you know that the Browns' record in games that Deshaun Watson has started is 11-11?
6: It's wild.
9: They're not embarrassing when he starts. I don't understand it. It would be the ultimate thing that wins and losses should not be on a quarterback, but they're 2-1. He has, what, 5 touchdowns and 1 interception. But here's the question. Since we cannot predict the future 100%, we can revisit the past. You were adamant, CC, that the Browns were making a completely illogical decision starting Watson.
6: Yeah.
9: Did they make the right decision starting Watson over Shador? Retroactively.
6: We can never, what the record would be with Shador versus Watson is a hypothetical that we'd never be able to prove. But I will say that the proof is in the winning, right? If they're winning games, if they've got a winning record through the first 3 weeks, then they made the right decision, period. Winning is all that matters. And the cheers for Deshaun Watson in Cleveland yesterday proved that to everyone. Winning is all that matters. You want to shut the fans up? You want to get them on your side? Just win games.
9: Per FPI, the Browns aren't favored in any game the rest of the season and have a 46% chance to end up with a top five pick. So maybe a little premature, but they beat the Panthers 21-18. You got to give them credit on that. He finished QB2 in the MVP race last year. He also finished the day as QB2 yesterday. We'll get to that guy next. We're on Sportsmanlike, presented by Progressive Insurance.
8: All the fallout and the fall in when it comes to separation Saturday that happened in college football. 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

0: But for whatever reason, this season, he's not making that play. And I don't know if it's a symptom of a bigger problem when it comes to the vibes that are in that locker room and throughout that organization. But the head coach, the quarterback, they are usually the stabilizing factors when it comes to a team being able to find their footing. And it just seems like both Drake May and Mike Vrabel aren't providing that for these Patriots. Now, that being said, Pat started 1-2 last year.
1: Mm-hmm.
0: They lost to the Las Vegas Raiders, who had the number one overall pick, and they were able to go to the Super Bowl. I'm not going to panic just yet, but...
2: Yeah, that Buffalo next week.
0: But when you look at the schedule and you look at what Drake May has been doing lately, it ain't great. And I don't know... I'm not... It's hard to give them the benefit of the doubt that it gets turned around next week.
3: And I got to be fair. How many times have you both heard me say in the audience, if you've listened enough, and thank you for doing so, Josh McDaniels, best play caller, best offensive coordinator of my lifetime. Got to get him out of this now. Like, I can't keep... Like, I think he is, but you got to get May out of this. You got to find a way to get him out, even if it means not throwing the football. I always reference that Belichick Monday Night Football game against the Bills and that freezing cold with Mac Jones. I think it was like 46 of 49 plays were run plays. I think it's one of the most amazing things I've ever seen, because commitment to what's working and discipline like that, do that again. Do it again.
0: Listen, man.
3: Don't throw the ball if it means winning. Who cares?
0: Got this stat from Cam. Drake May, since the start of last postseason, 9 fumbles and 10 picks. He's the first player with 9 fumbles and 10 picks in a 7-game span since Jameis Winston did it in 2019, which was his 30-for-30 season.
1: Oof.
3: Yeah, that's where he's headed.
0: That's not the company you
3: want
0: to be.
3: Well, by the way, I'm fine with the end result, because after that season... Tommy replaced him, so I mean.
4: That's where he's headed. He's not anywhere close to 30 touchdowns. He might get to 30 picks, though.
3: Right, by midway through the season.
4: Yeah.
3: But they got to do something. There was nothing that you watch that game and you're like, oh, wow, Marcus Jones, put him on offense.
1: He looks lost.
3: Do something. Do something. They didn't do anything to get him out of that yesterday.
0: But, I mean, you say they didn't do anything. They gave him opportunities and he missed throws.
3: And as Nuno points out, he blamed blood on the ball because I guess Jared Wilson on the center was bleeding or something and then snapped it. And then
0: wet ball drill, let's go.
3: That's the thing. I even practiced that. I'm the worst quarterback to ever live. I mean, what are we doing here?
5: Yeah. Can I make one observation real quick?
0: What's up?
5: I don't think Mike Vrabel's a very good golfer.
3: Because he's worrying about score and holding the club too tight?
5: And the way that he said it.
6: Yeah, we really want to make a good score, right?
5: I've never heard anyone who's a good golfer say, make a good score.
3: They're losing it. Every part of this organization, they're losing it right now. 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Oh, boy. 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
7: 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And Marcus Howard with 51. 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And Marcus Howard with 53. 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
12: Well, it looks like we got a crash northbound on 43 on the Rock Freeway just before you get to the county line. It's on the right shoulder, a little bit of a backup heading into that area. That does not have anything to do with the construction that's going on from between Highway 83 and 164. Most of those delays go up to Oakdale Drive. Eastbound 94, we've got some delays from 84th Street all the way towards Mitchell Boulevard, and then again from the stadium to 35th Street. By the way, eastbound riders, we got sun glare. Make sure when you get some time to clean off the inside of your windshield as well as the outside. It's going to help you a lot with the glare. And checking the TMJ4 Storm Team forecast today. Mostly sunny skies, a high of 69 tonight. Partly cloudy, a low of 53. From the WTMJ Traffic Center, I'm Debbie Lasaga on 94.5 ESPN.
11: Showtime. The right way to start your day. This is Jen, Gabe, and Chewy, broadcasting live from the Gruber Law Office's One Call That's All studios at The Avenue with Gabe Neitzel and Mark Chamara. Here's Jen Latta.

0: very simply, ladies and gentlemen, it was a great weekend to be a Wisconsin sports fan. And you might be saying, but Jen, Packers didn't even play this weekend. Precisely. Exactly. It can't hurt you when they can't play. Badgers get a big victory over Penn State. What a game that was to watch. Hope you got to check that out. Brewers obviously finished the regular season. 103 wins, a franchise record. Jacob Mizorowski on the hill yesterday reminding everybody why he is the Cy Young for 2026. And we're going to talk about it all this morning on Jen, Gabe, and Chewy. No Chewy, no Gabe. We got Kyle Wallace hanging out, holding it down. Kyle, do you agree it was a pretty good weekend to be a Wisconsin sports fan?
1: You know what? It was. After what we had to go through on Thursday, I needed that. And I got exactly what I needed. I got a Wisconsin Badger surprising upset come from behind win. And the Brewers just continue to win. And making it look good doing it too, Jen.
0: Do you agree with my assessment that it was great that the Packers didn't play?
1: Yes, because you know what? My Monday is a lot better. You know what's fun? Is watching football on Sundays almost stress-free. I watched the Broncos last night. My little cousin played for the Broncos. So I was a little stressed.
0: Well, congratulations. They got the big win.
1: They did.
0: Night.
1: I was very stressed at the end. But other than that, it was fun watching exciting football. The Cowboys versus Ravens, that was a super fun ending. Yep. Even the kicker had me doing the suey, you know, the Cristiano Ronaldo. I had to explain to my wife what that was.
0: I think you have to explain to me what it is.
1: Oh, so you know Cristiano Ronaldo.
0: Familiar with him, yeah.
1: Big-time soccer player. So what he does is after he scores a goal, he runs and he jumps up and he, and the whole crowd yells it. And Tyler Loop did it in Brazil because they played in a place, you know, Brazil, they love football. And so he did that at the end. The entire crowd yelled after he hit the game-winning field goal.
0: Whatever happened with the field? I saw a lot of hand-wringing headed into the game about the conditions of the field in Rio. Did that end up being an issue in that game at all? Or
1: no, it turned out to be
0: much
1: a big ado
0: about
1: burger.
0: Nothing.
1: Yeah.
0: Well, that's good because there was a lot of scrutiny and there were some emergency repairs before the Ravens-Cowboys game. But ultimately, apparently, it sounds like everything went well. So, yeah, we're going to talk about the NFL. We're going to take a spin around the NFL because it's a little bit bizarro NFL right now, right? Teams that you thought were going to be atop their respective divisions are not. Hello, Vikings, atop the NFC North. Packers play the Buccaneers next. It sounds like they're going to be using their number two quarterback because Baker Mayfield is dealing with an injury. Buccaneers, oh, by the way, 0-3 to start the season. And you mentioned the Rams game yesterday. They end up losing, so they have the exact same record as the Packers when everybody thought that they were going to be the team in the NFC that was just going to basically destroy every one of their opponents this season. Remember, it was like, why are they even playing? Why are they even playing the season? The Rams are the best team in the NFC. Okay, well, that 1-2 record indicates otherwise right now. But I want to talk about the Badgers and I want to talk about the Packers because I was watching that Badgers game. I was bopping around a little bit. Admittedly, on Saturdays, I do the old remote, you know, the YouTube, sometimes the four box.
1: Oh, yeah.
0: See what game is sort of popping.
1: I've heard people use that.
0: You don't use the YouTube four box?
1: No, I use the YouTube TV that I get for NFL Sunday for free from family.
0: Oh, that's fantastic.
2: Why don't you use it on Saturdays?
1: If you can
2: use it on Sundays, can't you use it on Saturdays?
1: I don't need it.
0: Good morning, Alex Strofe.
2: Hey, good morning, Jen.
1: The game was on Peacock, and then all the other stuff is on. I have Spectrum, and so I just have regular TV.
2: Do you pay for that?
1: No. The Peacock is through my wife, but the...
2: But she pays for that.
1: Yeah.
2: What do you pay for?
1: Ooh, the bills around
2: Clearly
1: the house.
2: You don't.
1: the mortgage, the important things that go inside, you know, out the things that are inside the house, she pays for a lot of that. The things that, you know, the house.
0: I have said for years, and I hope I'm not going to get in trouble by saying this, but I have said for years that we should be able to write off cable bill, YouTube TV, whatever the streamers are that games are on, because if we don't watch the games, how do we do our job?
1: Whether
0: that's College Game Day, ESPN, whether that's Good Karma Sports, like we need to be able to take in the games. We need to be able, and I feel like that should be an expense that's covered by our employer.
1: You should
2: talk to Craig about that on Friday.
1: No, you should start a political like pack, a group to go to, you know, to Washington to get us.
0: Washington? What about just Greg Scalzo's office?
1: Yeah.
0: I'll just start marching up there with my pitchforks. And
1: no.
2: I'll make you a picket sign if you want it. I'm very artistic.
0: Pay for my YouTube TV. Pay for my YouTube TV.
1: Oh, you're saying talk to a write-off here with our job.
0: Yeah, we should be able to expense it.
1: Oh, yeah, we should be able to expense it. They can expense
2: gas. Good morning, Kyle.
1: Well, I thought you were talking about with politics. I was like, yeah, write-off.

0: through it all.
1: Oh, you thought like, yeah, no. I meant like, hey, it's an expense, you know, just it's like any true. Like when you drive to Lambeau to cover a game, you get to write off your miles.
0: Yeah.
1: I'm just saying. I digress, however. So Badgers game, I was frustrated, as I'm sure most people were, when they were down 17, right? Yeah. I actually tweeted out, this Badgers offense is hazardous to your health. Because it just felt like they couldn't move the ball. And I was like, all of this hype for Joseph, all of this hype for what Luke Fickell was going to do with all of that money, and this is what we get when they have their first big test in the Big Ten. And then, slowly but surely, and I want to give props to the unit that I thought absolutely dominated in this one, and that was the secondary. The Badgers' secondary came to play down the stretch because they were taking shots at the end zone. Right? And those guys just kept shutting it down. Do you know how hard it is to consistently shut down those shots and not incur a pass interference penalty?
0: Oh, we know as Badgers fans. We've seen that before. The defensive unit did phenomenally. Like, that's the unit that kept them alive. And even when you think about it, the defense, they had a pick six that was scored against them as well. So the defense this entire season has been really, really good outside of the second half of the Notre Dame game. And just overall, it's the fight. Like, I understand there's still flaws, Jen, that the Wisconsin Badgers have. The fact that it took that much, even on that final drive, the Badgers had multiple penalties that backed them up where they got to that 3rd and 13 and then they had the miracle touchdown. So this team is still flawed. But after so many years of all the agony going through this Fickell, you know, time as being the head coach, and after the fact that they had won a road game in over a year, I think Badgers fans should just absolutely rejoice and celebrate. Ignore the flaws for now and only hope for the Badgers to keep it rolling as they welcome Michigan State into Wisconsin for homecoming.
1: So I'm glad that you brought that up because my immediate instinct after the Badgers beat Penn State over the weekend and shocked the world, by the way. I saw every single outlet was saying, like, enormous upset in the Big Ten. Wisconsin storms into Happy Valley and leaves. I mean, it was like everybody was surprised that that was the outcome, including myself. Michigan State next. Then you got UCLA, USC, who lost dramatically to Oregon over the weekend. Iowa, who will be hosting College Game Day this weekend, by the way, as they take on Ohio State. First time in 20 years that we will be at Iowa for College Game Day. Rutgers, Maryland. So what? I guess my point is this. There are some tough opponents on this, especially if the Badgers play the way they played in the first half of the game against Penn State. But Rutgers and Maryland, there are some bad Big Ten teams on this schedule. And I think I started to do the thing, Kyle, where I started to go, oh, if they can pull out an upset here, if they can shock the world here, all of a sudden we may have, they got Purdue on the schedule. Purdue is hot garbage.
0: Yeah. Purdue, Maryland,
1: are you feeling similarly where you go, okay, let's take it one game at a time, obviously, but Michigan State's nothing to write home about, even though they have our guy Fitzgerald up there, you know, who's
0: what do you mean our guy? I mean, I like Pat Fitzgerald, but I didn't go to Northwestern.
1: I didn't go to Northwestern either, but, like, I always consider, I don't know why I said our guy.
0: I like him.
1: Big Ten guy, I guess. Obviously, a long time at Northwestern. He's now coaching at Michigan State. I feel like, and again, this is what an upset win will do, I feel like anything can happen now. Is that fool's gold?
0: Yeah, I think it's fool's gold because right now I think you're alluding to the Badgers potentially being a college football playoff team, one of the top 12 teams in college football this year.
1: Aren't they right on the outside of looking in on the top 25? I should take a look at that.
0: They are right
2: 26.
0: They're right outside of the top 25. But again, I saw the game. Penn State that was their first test and they did not pass it this season against the Badgers. And it just, for me, I'm just happy the Badgers were actually able to be better than a team that probably is good. But no, I'm not thinking college football playoff. I'm taking it a week at a time. I want us to get past Michigan State, right? That's what the Badgers have to do. You can't take a quantum leap into somewhere where you haven't been in literally almost over a half decade now.
1: I guess to be fair, good question by you. I don't think the Badgers are a playoff team. I don't think they're going to be in the college football playoff. I want to be clear on that. However, before we were like, is this team a bowl-bound team? Like, we think they have to go to a bowl, right? We think they have to in order to justify Luke Fickell sticking around, in order to, like, prove that they are moving in the right direction. This has to be a bowl-bound team. And now I'm thinking, well, yeah, they are. Because I'm looking at those wins going, win, win against some of those lower level Big Ten teams. Whereas maybe before I was like, I don't know that they can walk out of there with a win. I don't know that they can go to Purdue and get a win. I don't know that they can beat Rutgers even at home. And after seeing them beat Penn State, it sort of has reinvigorated my optimism for Luke Fickell and company in Madison.
0: Oh yeah, absolutely. This is a bold team. I think you saw that against Notre Dame, but I think, like you said, that optimism, you actually are able to win a big role game in a place that is tough to play in. And I think that should give the Badgers confidence inside that locker room that they think they're good. At the end of the day, when you think about it, after they won the game, you know what some of the guys are saying? We're back. The Badgers are back. And even if they're not back to what we are used to, they, inside that locker room, believe, all right, we are the team, we are the unit that's going to bring back the history of the Badger football program. And now they have confidence going into every single week, a confidence I think they lacked. Like, going against Michigan State, they are a better team than Michigan State, and hopefully they are able to show it on the field, and they know what it takes to win. That defense was fantastic. The offense showed grit, fight, the comeback in the end. So this was a huge, huge game, and it could be a turning point for the Fickell era here at Wisconsin.
1: Strofe, I want to know what you think when it comes to the Badgers and the optimism that I am now feeling surrounding this team. Do you feel it is justified, or do you think, like, hey, let's pump the brakes? It is not worth it to take one win, albeit a big one. But you have to remember, right, it's a new regime at Penn State, right? They're kind of finding their footing. As much success as Matt Campbell had at Iowa State and brought the entire team right over to Happy Valley, there's still going to be a learning curve there. Do I need to pump the brakes when it comes to my optimism surrounding the Badgers right now? Because it was just one win.
2: Please. Please pump the brakes, Jen. Please. Look, I was as excited as anybody on Saturday. It was an awesome, encouraging, exciting win. But I can't trust Luke Fickell yet. It's one win. Now, it was the best win of the Luke Fickell era. So props to Coach Fickell. Props to them bouncing back and winning a game they probably shouldn't have the way they did in the fourth quarter. But I don't really trust this quarterback yet. It's 3 interceptions and Colton Joseph. I think there's a lot of – I mean, he's an athlete. I don't know if he's a quarterback, but he's an athlete. He's fun to watch. Is he a great quarterback? Like, I don't know if the decision making's there. There's a lot of mistakes.
1: There are plenty of guys who, at the college level, are not great quarterbacks, especially if you're pushing it through an NFL prism.
2: Right.
1: Right? We see plenty of guys, but can use their athleticism to win games in college.
2: And he did that, despite the 3 interceptions. So props to everybody involved. But, like, Penn State was beat up. I, to your point, I think there's a learning curve there. They were probably overrated. I don't know that they're truly the 13th best team in the country, like they were ranked on Saturday. To see the Badgers as 10.5-point favorites on Saturday against Michigan State, like, if they cover that, maybe I'll be a little bit convinced. Because Michigan State's not all that good. So
1: cover schmover. I don't give a rip about the odds right now. I don't give a rip about the spread.
2: I do, because
1: win the game.
2: Yes,
1: I don't care if you win by one.
2: Continue to win. Because that's something Luke Fickell hasn't done a lot of in Madison. Continue to win. But if we're going to start talking about, hey, should they be a top 25 team? Could they possibly make the college football playoff? No is the answer. But could they? Because only one lost, and it's Notre Dame. They're a good team. I think you got to take care of business against lesser opponents, which is what Michigan State is viewed as this weekend.
0: And that's why this game is so big. Like, the Penn State game was huge because it was an opportunity for you to do something you haven't done in a year. But now it's about, are you going to take that momentum and keep it rolling, right? Because that's something that we saw Wisconsin compete against Oregon and then all of a sudden lay an egg the next week. Like, we've seen them have these ebbs and flows, these ups and downs. And so can they establish themselves as saying, this is where our floor is. We're always going to be able to play, beat a team that is lesser than us, inferior to us. So that is what we're going to find out against Michigan State. This is a good team. As Jen said, they're a well-coached team as well. They just don't have all the talent. Their coach is in his first year there. But if you are the team that you want to, you believe you are in Wisconsin, you beat Michigan State at home. Like, you do not lose this game.
1: Shout out to Javon Robinson, who was the cornerback I was talking about, who it seemed like he was on the number one receiver down the stretch for every play. Allowed just 2 catches on 10 targets, 3 pass breakups, including 2 crucial stops on the final drive to help the Badgers secure that 24-20 comeback win over Penn State. 800-990-3776. I like this comment from Ian in East Troy. He says, anything less than 8 wins now is a disappointment. Let's put that on the Infinity Exteriors poll, because I think that is a great benchmark for this Badgers team after they beat Penn State. As I mentioned, they've got Michigan State, they've got UCLA. Some of those, I mean, look, we watched USC. Did you watch the USC-Oregon game a little bit? You go back and forth on that one?
0: I did not. I only saw the highlight that everybody was talking about.
1: Which was
0: the personal foul where
1: Dante Moore.
0: Where that was ridiculous.
1: Yeah, that kid's going to be suspended for a game, I saw. So Michigan State, UCLA, USC, Iowa, And that, again, it's a bit of a gauntlet if you're Wisconsin, right? You got the home game against Michigan State, which you guys said they are 10.5-point favorites. And then UCLA, a ranked team, USC, a ranked team, Iowa, a ranked team, and then the bottom falls out. Because then you got, so again, this is a survival stretch. You know, in the NFL, they always break the season into quarters, right? It's a little more difficult now because it's 17 versus 16, bop-de-bop in math. But break it into a quarter. What are you going to do in these four games? What are you going to do against Michigan State, UCLA, USC, and Iowa? That's your season right there, guys. That
0: no, it is
1: the season right there. 800-990-3776. Do you agree with anything less than 8 wins now after the Badgers beat Penn State is a disappointment for Luke Fickell and company in Madison? Let us know. 800-990-3776. That's our Infinity Exteriors Twitter poll this morning. 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So much more to get to this morning. I want to take a bop around the NFL. I also want to talk about the Brewers. And I know there were people in the Carbless Talking text line and on the YouTube stream who were like, I can't believe we're not starting with the Brewers. Oh, I'm sorry. Did you not see the Brewers having the best record in baseball coming? Did you not see them potentially having 103 wins? Yes, the postseason starts this week, but the Brewers don't play until Saturday. They get the whole week off. Got some workouts that we're going to cover, I think Tuesday and Friday. But Brewers are a huge story. We're not going to ignore the Brewers. But the Badgers beating Penn State on Saturday, as we have been criticizing and crushing Luke Fickell and this Wisconsin program, we could not start with the Badgers this morning on Jen, Gabe, and Chewy. We'll take a break. Roll on right after this. Stick around.
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4: We got some delays northbound on the Rock Freeway. We've got, first of all, construction delays from Highway 83 to Oakdale Drive on the northbound side. Then we've also got a crash just before you get to the county line. It is on the right shoulder, luckily. Delays are stretching all the way back to Moreland Road. Eastbound 94 tightening up from about 76th Street all the way to Holly Road. Westbound is backing up from 35th to Holly Road as well. Oh, by the way, remember, we've got sun glare. So be careful. And checking the TMJ4 Storm Team forecast today. Mostly sunny skies, a high of 69 tonight. Partly cloudy, a low of 53. 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

0: here on Jen, Gabe, and Chewy. Lots of stuff to talk about this morning, so let's get to those Milwaukee Brewers who won yet again to wrap up the regular season yesterday and set the franchise record for wins at 103. Kyle, you said, and I felt similarly, there was a big part of me that wanted them to get to 100. I don't know. It's round numbers and whatnot, right? It was all well and good to set the franchise record for wins, but if they could get to 100, it felt like it was sort of like an indication of an elite ball club, right? You don't lose more than 60 games. Like, that's incredible.
1: It is.
0: So they get to 100, and you were saying, you were like, okay.
1: I was happy. Well, we got to 100. I said, oh, my gosh, we got to 100. And then I was at the game on Friday, 101. And then you saw the game on Saturday, 102. And then yesterday, jump out early, maintain that lead, 103 wins. It's unbelievable for a Brewers fan, a lifelong Brewers fan who has seen the Brewers go through a lot of lows. We did not imagine that this team would win four straight NL Central divisional titles, something that no NL Central team has done before. And then all of a sudden to see this team win 103 games, it's just ridiculous. This team is the best team we have ever had in Milwaukee Brewers baseball.
0: I'm watching from my couch yesterday, Jacob Mizorowski coming out of the game, the crowd giving him a standing ovation for yet another stellar outing from the ace. And I had goosebumps. And I got in my feels. And I tweeted out, and I don't have it in front of me, but it was something along the lines of, what this kid has given the city of Milwaukee and the state of Wisconsin this summer cannot be overstated. Every single time he goes out there, you are seeing growth, right? Because he's still a young kid, right? He's still learning.
1: This is his first full season.
0: How to be the ace of a staff, how to be a top-tier pitcher. You're seeing growth. You're seeing greatness. And I said, I just cannot wait to watch him, his journey continue in the postseason. And I, again, got a little emotional, got a little emo, but I can't imagine I'm the only one watching Jacob Mizorowski as he walked off the mound yesterday.
1: Yeah, it was just a lot of excitement. Like, for me, it's like, this is our guy, and I'm glad he has such an amazing season. And that is the Cy Young Award winner from the NL. Like, that is what I saw, is that he got exactly what he deserved. It's a round of applause and a standing ovation simply because he was absolutely spectacular this year. Like, one of the best years for a starting pitcher that you have seen in Major League Baseball history. So this is something special, and I hope Brewers fans don't take it for granted. But also, like you just said, now it's time to watch that journey during the postseason. We saw how good he was last year in the postseason, where he really stepped up after struggling late in August and September, and then all of a sudden, you know, coming this year, and then the playoffs last year just being fantastic, and then this year just being completely lights out top to bottom throughout the entire season. So this Brewers team as a whole has just been special. Jen, the month of September, the one thing I was worried about with the Brewers is I was worried runs. Like, they hadn't been consistent. I think around August is when all of a sudden we had some games, late July, early August, is you had some games where the team wasn't scoring a lot of runs. But what they've done in September, they keep scoring and scoring and grinding it out. Even the game on Friday I was at, the Brewers are up, then they lost the lead, and what did they do? They just grinded out four runs to get the lead again. Yesterday, you saw them get up early. The Brewers have been able to score runs, which now my level of confidence of them being able to go to a World Series has significantly leaped. It's gotten higher simply because this team is showing more consistency with their at-bats, showing more consistency scoring runs, despite the fact that they didn't hit home runs.
0: The playoff picture is in focus. We know where everybody is, where the seedings are. Got a little dicey there for the Philadelphia Phillies down the stretch. There was a chance where they were going to be on the outside looking in, but they did ultimately get it together and punch their ticket. So now we know where everybody is. And the series that matters for the Brewers is the Cubs versus the Padres. It's a best of three series, 5-4. How do we feel about this? Because we talked to Jeff Levering, I think it was a week and a half ago, maybe 2 weeks ago. Might have been 2 weeks ago. And we asked him, who's the best matchup of the National League teams for the Milwaukee Brewers? And he said emphatically, definitively, it is the Cubs. He wants the Cubs, right? And I think that as Brewers fans, you should be optimistic. You should be confident that your team can handle the guys from the north side, right? You feel like you can handle Craig Counsell's squad because of how they've performed against the Cubs in the regular season. Is that the direction you're going? Are you rooting for the Cubs? Again, I know sacrilegious, in this best of three series against the Padres.
1: Yeah, rooting for the Cubs would be a little bit strong for me. Would I be okay with the Cubs winning? Sure, why not? Because I know some of the struggles that the Chicago Cubs have had, even against the Milwaukee Brewers this year, and especially with the back end of their bullpen, blowing a lot of leads for that team. And so, am I rooting for the Cubs? Jen, I can't ever applaud the Cubs, get Cubs, or get happy for the Cubs. But would I be okay if they were able to beat the Padres? Yeah, I'd be okay with it, because I do believe matchup-wise, the Brewers would match up an easier path going against the Cubs. But at the end of the day, I'll take whoever. But no, I cannot root for the Chicago Cubs. I can never do that. I absolutely hate everything about Chicago.
0: Okay, so this is, I think, a dilemma. I think this is a dilemma for Brewers fans this week, Strofe, because, again, Jeff Levering, who watches every single game, who is brilliant at what he does, has told us emphatically the best matchup for the Brewers is the Cubs. He thinks they match up better against the Cubs than the Padres, right? He said that on these very airwaves. So when you have that information and you feel like that would be the easiest path or the best path, in addition to the bonus of knocking the Cubs and Craig Counsell's team out of the postseason, is there a part of you that is rooting for the Cubs to win that series this week?
2: Go, Cubs, go! Yes, yes! I love beating up on the little brother. Yes. Also, what a week from hell they've had. They were in Boston. They had to go to Tampa. Now they're going to San Diego. They're playing at like 9 p.m. Central. That's a tough schedule in a couple of days for the Cubs. But yeah, the matchup's way better. You've owned them all season. You knocked them out last year. I have no faith in their bullpen. Whereas that's kind of a strength of the Padres. Both teams can hit home runs, but the Padres have a really good back end of their bullpen, which terrifies me. Because if the bats don't get going, because we know Brewers ball, right? Like, they don't hit a lot of home runs. It's small ball. Let's get after the starting pitcher, get that pitch count high. I don't love the back end of that Padres bullpen. Don't want to see that, so I would much prefer
0: I assume we're talking about Mason Miller when it comes to the back end of the Padres
2: specifically Mason Miller
0: bullpen. I also just checked, guys. They went 18-6, the Padres.
1: Yeah, they've been hot.
0: In the month of September. Do you want to face a team? Now, again, it might be a moot point. They may just destroy the Cubs, and here we are going, all right, you got to make it work. You got to go out. I don't want to sit here and say they can't beat the Padres.
2: Yeah, Brewers have been that hot too, right? Like,
1: they have been.
2: But, yeah, they're really hot. So, and yeah. I also kind of love the idea of beating up on Counsell again.
1: Yeah, I mean, that would be
2: fun.
1: That would be great. It's just, for me, I don't, as a Brewers fan, I don't ever want the Cubs to have happiness. I don't want Chicago Cubs fans to have joy. So you know how much joy they would get simply by once again getting to the NLDS? I don't want their fans to be happy. Like, I don't.
2: Well,
1: I would rather take a tougher opponent than having Chicago Cubs fans being able to say, okay, we made it out of the wild card. We're back in the NLDS. Let's see what we can do. No. I want them to be in ruins. I want it to be a quick series. I want them to lose 2-0 and bring on them San Diego Padres, because I know the Milwaukee Brewers, what they have shown me throughout the season, is that they are the best team in baseball. And regardless of what they got at the back end of the bullpen with Mason Miller, we got the guys that can crack the code of Mason Miller. That is how I feel about the
0: Milwaukee
1: Brewers.
0: I think
1: Brewers.
0: We're doing a really good job, guys, of articulating the position that Brewers fans are in. I think there are plenty of people who are in Kyle's boat who are like, bleep them Cubs. Right?
1: Yeah.
0: 100%. They're like, please, San Diego, sweep them right out of the postseason. Right? There are other people who are going, we match up better against Cubs. They have more deficiencies. They have more weaknesses than the Padres. It would be an easier win, punch your ticket to the next level, take on whoever it is, the Dodgers or whoever comes out of that top half of the bracket. So I understand both sides. I'm curious where the majority lies this morning. 800-990-3776. Who are you rooting for in this best of three series between the Padres and the Cubs? Because, again, rooting for the Cubs means, well, rooting for the Cubs. And wanting them to win a postseason series.
1: Great.
0: I understand the pettiness. I understand people who would go, absolutely not. Knock them out as soon as possible. We hate them that much. I get it. But I'm curious where people stand. 800-990-3776. Taking your calls this morning. Who are you rooting for in this best of three series between the Cubs and the Padres? The winner of that series obviously gets the Brewers in the next round. 800-990-3776. You can always weigh in on the Carbless Talk and Text Line, and you can weigh in on the YouTube stream. Ryan says not rooting for the Cubs, but would love to see that series go a full three games and bring on some extra innings to beat up both of those teams. Go Brew Crew. Yeah, there are little nuances, little details that we can add in here as well. 800-990-3776. I got Ryan from Iguanago who says, let's go White Sox. Fortunately, they're all the way on the other side of the bracket, so they're sort of irrelevant to the Brewers.
1: I would love to play them.
0: Road.
1: If we play them, that means we're in a World Series.
0: Yeah, exactly. Can you imagine a Brewers-White Sox World Series?
1: The old AL Central. That would be fantastic.
0: I did see the folks from the MLB Network putting in their prognostications, right? Their predictions this morning. I saved it on Instagram. I'm not sure if I can pull it up quickly.
1: Are they going with the Yankees over there? Is everybody choosing the Yankees?
0: Not everybody, but at least one person was. At least one person, Verducci.
1: Okay.
0: Verducci had Yankees v. Brewers in the World Series. Only one of them at the MLB Network had the Dodgers as the NL representative in the World Series. Everyone else had the Brewers as the representative. I even saw one that had Tampa Bay as the AL rep versus the Brewers.
1: The Brewers have played so well. I'm telling you this right now. I was one of those guys that said the Brewers did not have enough to get over the hump because I did not see a level of consistency. I was worried about the pitching, but it seems like the starting pitching with Robert Gasser, I mean, he has been just fantastic since he had an opportunity to really kind of show that he can be that number three guy after Kyle Harrison fell apart, and he has been fantastic. And then you got the bats that have been great. Just overall, in the month of September, the Brewers were, you know, scoring over 5 runs per game, I think close to 6 runs per game. The Brewers were fantastic during the month of September. And so, for me, my level of confidence is, if this is the team we're going to see, a team that Bryce Durang started to swing the bat better. Joey Ortiz has been swinging the bat extremely well. Like, if all these guys can continue to do what they have done in August and September and have that translate into the postseason, then we are talking about a whole different Brewers team. Because you know what the bugaboo was, Jen? For the Brewers in the postseason, it had been all of your best bats go silent during the postseason, except for Jackson Chourio. Everybody else struggled during the postseason. If those guys can be the same guys that we saw during August and September and carry that into the postseason, the Brewers are going to make a deep run. That is what it will come down to. I believe in the pitching.
0: Pete weighing in on the YouTube stream. Remember, you can always weigh in on the show on our ESPN Milwaukee YouTube stream. He says, the Brewers are the best team. None of these other teams want to play the Crew. And I do think that that attitude is fair as well. I think the attitude of, we're not scared of anybody. We'll take all comers. Whoever it is that comes out of that series, we got it. We got this. And I like that attitude. And the Brewers have given you reason to be that optimistic. They have shown you. And again, I know that the devil's advocate to that is, yeah, we've seen them have really good regular seasons. We've seen them set the franchise record for wins in a regular season. And what did it get us? In the postseason. I understand that logic or that point of view as well. But I do want to know this morning who you want. You want the Cubs or you want the Padres? Are you able to root for the Cubs? If the Cubs are the best matchup for the Brewers, as Jeff Levering told us 2 weeks ago, is there any chance that you are hoping that the Cubs win this series against the Padres? We'll take a break here on Jen, Gabe, and Chewy. Let us know. Phone lines are open. Carbless Talk and Text Line is open. 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
4: Things are still backing up a bit. Eastbound 94 from about 92nd Street all the way to Holly Road. And then you're back on the brakes just before Mitchell Boulevard all the way through 235th. Sun glare, part of the problem there. Westbound 94 is backing up a 435th Street all the way to Holly Road. We've got an accident on northbound 43, the Rock Freeway. This is just before you get to the county line. Now the right lane is blocked, which probably means the tow truck is there and should be out of there pretty soon. Unfortunately, though, damage is done. We've got delays basically from before Moreland Road all the way to that point. Other than that, we've got a pretty good ride shaping up. Westbound 894 is a bit tight out of the Mitchell interchange to about 51st. Eastbound from Forest Home to 60th. And checking the TMJ4 Storm Team forecast today. Mostly sunny skies, a high of 69 tonight. Partly cloudy, a low of 53. From the WTMJ Traffic Center, I'm Debbie Lozaga on 94.5 ESPN.
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0: 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We got reaction rolling in, 800-990-3776. Let's go out to the phone lines. AC and Tosa up first this morning. AC and Tosa, who would you rather have, the Cubs or the Padres, when the Brewers take the field next Saturday?
1: Well, the Cubs, the Brewers are 9-4 against the Cubs and 2-4 against the Padres. And it pains me to say, because I hate the Cubbies, and I work with a bunch of Cubbies fans near the border in Illinois. But I'd rather face the Cubs. We

0: Got 9 wins against them. I know some of them were in dramatic fashion, but I still have confidence, more confidence to beat the Cubs, and less confidence to beat the Padres. I know we've been hot, but Padres are scared me a little bit. And I also had a question. Do you think that the Brewers pulled Mizrowski a little too early after a 5 1/3 inning? He was rolling along. I was at the game yesterday, and I think they should have kept him in a little longer, maybe 6 innings. I know they want to save him for the playoffs, but still think they pulled him a little early, and Chad Patrick gave up 4 runs. Thanks for my call.
1: I don't think there's any such thing as pulling Mizrowski too early.
2: Did he just thank himself for the call?
1: Everybody.
2: Just happened.
1: Just so you know, when you call in, sometimes you get nervous, I think. I think sometimes you get a little like...
2: Thanks for my call, he said.
1: I think that this outing was mostly about just keeping him on schedule, right? And it didn't really matter what he did, honestly. It was just basically, in my opinion, it was like a workout day, right? Get him warmed up, throw some pitches, and then whatever happens, happens. Now, it's great that he went out there and dominated because it shows that he is in top-tier form headed into the postseason. I would have been a little more concerned if he went out there and struggled, right? Threw a bunch of meatballs, get a bunch of runs on the board. I've been like, oh, But I, from a taking him out early standpoint, no. I also think, like, you also want to get some work for your bullpen, right? You want guys out there to kind of not go a long time without actually getting work in. What do you think, Kyle?
3: Yeah, I mean, I think they just, like you said, they just had an overall plan. Get him to 250, let him get a couple innings out there, and then just keep moving on, making sure that he wasn't
1: 250 for strikeouts, by the way, another nice round milestone.
3: And so just making sure that he can just get out there, get some work in so he doesn't have such a long layoff. And so that's what the Brewers did, and they let him pitch, and I think it was all great. I trust everything the Brewers do. Like, everything that Pat Murphy decides to do, I think he can do no wrong. Literally can do no wrong.
1: I am so glad that you brought up Pat Murphy, because a big conversation, a big narrative that was circulating on social media yesterday was also about Pat Murphy winning National League Manager of the Year again, and how he should, and how he deserves it, and how there really are no other candidates out there who have done what Pat Murphy has done. And yet, I am concerned that there will be fatigue.
3: Oh, yeah.
1: I am concerned that there will be, but this guy, I mean, the best record in baseball, and all of the reasons and justifications for why what Pat Murphy did wasn't actually as impressive as it looks. And to that I say, garbage. You're either the best or you're not.
3: Oh, absolutely.
1: I don't understand this fatigue thing. I've had issue with it in the NBA when we have talked about Giannis being the best player on the floor and how they somehow give the MVP to other guys as well, taking nothing away from the guys who have won it during those seasons. But I think, show me somebody who could argue that Pat Murphy does not deserve to be manager of the year again. And if the only reason you can give me is that he won it the previous two seasons, that's a trash reason.
3: No, it 100% is. You're talking about a guy that does more with less. This is one of the youngest teams in baseball, and always seems to be one of the youngest teams in baseball, the way that the Brewers do the process. But the guy's doing more with less. When you look at the payroll, the Brewers are in the bottom half of the major leagues, the bottom third in payroll in the major leagues. And so overall, when I'm talking about, like, who deserves it, it obviously is Pat Murphy. Pat Murphy won 103 games. Nobody came into this season expecting the Brewers to win 100-plus games. And then on top of that, a lot of folks still had the Cubs winning the NL Central, despite the fact that the Brewers have absolutely dominated the NL Central. The roster that the Brewers have, just talent-wise, like, you look at the Atlanta Braves, you think the Braves probably have more talent. You look at the Phillies, you think maybe the Phillies have more talent. But you know what Pat Murphy does? He gets the most out of guys, so all of a sudden a guy like Jake Bowers becomes a stud. A guy like Kyle Harrison pitches well at the start of the season. A guy like Logan Henderson comes out of nowhere for a lot of people. A guy like Robert Gasser bounces back. Like, this is what Pat Murphy does. He gets the most out of these guys. That's why he absolutely deserves to be the NL Manager of the Year.
1: And managing requires knowing how to push buttons for each guy, right? There was a lot of consternation, a lot of conversation about pulling certain guys. The Cooper Pratt thing loomed large, right? As far as, like, was that the right call? Did he overreact? This is a manager who knows his personnel. This is a manager who knows his guys. And he holds them to a high standard. No matter who you are, no matter where you are on the lineup, no matter where you are on the depth chart, you are held to the same standard. And I love that Pat Murphy is transparent in that way. And I love that it worked, right? If Cooper Pratt ends up having a the rest of the season, right? If he ends up, you know, regressing, if you will, after something like that happens, you go, oh, Murphy, you didn't handle that right. You didn't handle it right. You didn't know your guy. couldn't handle the criticism, he shrunk like a violet, whatever it is. No, he pushed the right button because Cooper Pratt ended up performing even better in the games, in the stretches after that moment, after that turning point, right? So I think, like, you have to look at those things as well. You can obviously look at the back-to-back best record in baseball, which I think should be something that is a feather in his cap. You could obviously look at the fourth straight division title. These are all things that Pat Murphy is responsible for. I can't imagine a world where somebody could actually go to the voting booth. I know there's not really a voting booth.
3: Pull the lever for Pat Murphy.
1: It's probably online, right? You probably just fill out a little ballot online and send it, kind of like I do with the Heisman. I can't imagine looking at it and going, thank you. You didn't know? Yeah, oh, this is a big deal.
4: I don't know that I knew that either.
1: Oh, yeah, I have a Heisman vote. You know how?
4: Since when?
1: Everybody knows that because I'm the one person who didn't vote for, I can't think of his name, Devontae Smith. I just didn't vote for a wide receiver that year. And then
4: who'd you vote for?
1: I don't know. I could go back and look. I'd have to go back and look.
3: Oh, wow. Well, you get another chance with a Smith this year.
1: Yeah, Jeremiah.
3: Oh, my gosh.
1: Yeah.
3: Yeah, four touchdowns?
1: Hey, I won't make the same mistake twice, all right?
4: A little bit of backlash on that one?
1: Oh, well, first of all, you're not supposed to reveal who you vote for, but I did tell the guys here on the show. You know, I told Gabe and I told Chewy, and they were like, we're never letting you live that down. So now I just own it. Now I just talk about it.
4: Sure.
1: Right? You can't hurt me if I tell you about the things that I've done egregiously wrong.
4: Is that the only vote you have?
1: What do you mean?
3: For a like, special occasion.
4: Do you vote for anything else in sports?
1: No, because I'm not like an AP writer, so I wouldn't have like an AP vote for Coach of the Year or, you know, the rankings on a week-by-week basis. So, yeah, no.
3: Just drop. I have to work with Ben Bruss in the afternoon. He does nothing, and then I get to work with somebody who can vote for the Heisman. That's real power
4: right there. That's true.
3: That's real power.
1: My point is, when I vote for the Heisman, it's just an online ballot, right? They send you a secure email. You have to verify your identity a bunch of different ways, and then you just clickety-click.
4: You got to upload an ID?
1: No, but they do like a double security, like double authentication type of thing. Yeah, because they want to make sure that it's, you know, legit on the up and up. Anyway, the point is, when they're voting for Pat Murphy, they're doing it online, would be my guess. And you should vote for Pat Murphy. There's no question in my mind.
3: When do they vote for this? Do they vote for it now that the season, the regular season is over?
1: I think so, yeah. It's okay. A regular season award.
3: I mean, 103 wins should be very, very tough not to vote for.
1: 100%. How do you top that?
3: And the thing is, look at the Brewers roster. These guys... most of these people don't know. They didn't know who Cooper Pratt was before the season. Luis Lara was before the season. Like, these guys ended up coming in, and Cooper Pratt became a staple. Just the turnaround season from a Joey Ortiz shows you how good of a manager that he is, because Cooper Pratt came up, they had to move Joey Ortiz to third base, and instead of Joey Ortiz going and sinking even lower, he actually faced it, and he rose up, and he turned out to be one of the best third basemen in baseball since July 4th.
1: I know at one point they were talking about Rob Thompson. I almost said Thompson. Thompson from the Philadelphia Phillies, but I can't help but wonder if the way that they finished the season, even though they snuck their way into the postseason, gets held against him a little bit. The other one is Walt Weiss from the Atlanta Braves. But, again, I think Brewers fans should expect Pat Murphy to win a third manager of the year in the National League. I think that is a fair expectation. And if somebody else wins it, I hope that they walk up to that podium, however the ceremony ends up going, and go, I can't accept this award. This belongs to Pat Murphy from the Milwaukee Brewers.
3: He's been absolutely dominant.
1: Absolutely epic moment. That would be 800-990-3776. We asked you this morning who you're rooting for in that opening series in the National League between the Cubs and the Padres. Let us know, 800-990-3776. Lots of reaction rolling in. Mike in the 920 says, I'm not rooting for the Cubs to win. I'm rooting for the Padres to lose. Well, that's a bit of nuance there, isn't it, guys?
3: It is. Let me just tell myself that I'm not rooting for the Cubs to win at all. I'm just hoping that the Padres happen to lose in the game against the Cubs.
1: John in the 414 says, Cubs, they're more of a known opponent, and we can count on their bullpen to give up big runs. Alan says, it's not hard to disagree with Kyle. I don't watch the Cubs at all unless they play the Crew. I won't be watching the series, period. It's hard not to disagree with Kyle. So is that saying they're agreeing with you?
3: Yeah,
1: through the double negatives there.
3: I think it's hard. I was going to say dumb, because I might be on a little not as smart side. But no. Broken English.
4: What a sentence that was.
3: But overall, yes. It's just so hard to want to root for the Chicago Cubs. And here's the thing. There's something that you got, young kids. You know what they say in your house probably? I'm not ducking the smoke. And guess what? The Brewers aren't ducking any smoke when it comes to whether it's the Padres, whether it's the Cubs, whether it's the Braves eventually, whether it's the Phillies, or whether it's the Dodgers. The Brewers have shown us throughout this year they are not ducking any of the smoke. So I'm not going to sit here and say I want to select an opponent. And I for dang sure am not cheering on the Chicago Cubs to ever win a game. If the shoe was on the other foot, guess what? Cubs fans would be hoping for us to be in misery. So I'm sending that exact same energy. Bring on the Padres.
1: Mr. Fantasy weighing in on the YouTube stream says, I am rooting for the Cubs because I do not want to play the Padres. I also wonder how much travel is factoring into that decision, right? Like, again, I agree with you, Kyle. I think the Brewers should welcome any, whoever their opponent is, right? We're the best team in baseball. I'm not worried about playing one team over another. But I do think that that travel out to the West Coast, back to the Midwest, out to the West Coast, back, depending on how the series goes, of course. I kind of want to make it easier for the Brewers to advance and take on whoever they're playing next, which we assume will be
3: it
1: the Dodgers.
3: It didn't work last year, though, Jen. We only had to go 90 miles, and all of a sudden the Dodgers had to come all the way from the West Coast to the Midwest, and all they did was destroy us.
1: Listen, I am conscious of the reality that that might be a loser's mentality. I am conscious of the reality of saying, I don't want them to have to travel to the West Coast because that might be tough on them. I know that that sounds very maternal and it sounds a little soft. I get it, right? You guys can call me out on that if you want to.
3: No, I mean, I'm telling you and other people sound that way. It's not just maternal. It's absolutely just a loser mentality. It is. I love you, Jim, but that's a loser mentality. Like, we're the Brewers. We just talked to them. We got the best manager in baseball. We got 103 wins. We have the NL Cy Young Award winner. We have Logan Henderson, who might be the rookie of the year this year. Like, that is how great the Brewers are.
1: Reaction agreeing with that. I don't care who we play as long as we win. That coming from John on the YouTube stream. Meanwhile, Peaceful says that should be the mentality of a team going to the World Series. And I'm guessing that is, doesn't matter who's standing in front of us, we are going to beat you. 800-990-3776. We're talking about Pat Murphy potentially winning manager of the year for the third year in a row. Apparently he is the heavy favorite on some of these betting markets to win it again. And we're also talking about who you want. Who do you want in that series? Who do you want to win in that series? Can you find yourselves, Brewers fans, this week rooting for the Chicago Cubs if you believe that is the better matchup? Or who cares? Won't be rooting for anybody. Whoever wins that series, the Brewers are going to dominate in the next series anyway, so it doesn't matter who comes out of it. 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
12: 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Thank you.
13: Go
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14: 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A little tougher.
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6: Back here on Jen, Gabe, and Chewy, I was asking Strope this morning, Kyle. Is there anything from your childhood that you were terrified of, that now as an adult you're like, why did I waste all that brain power? Why did I waste all that time worrying about this? The classic answer, of course, is quicksand. Okay, when we were kids, did you or did you not think that you were going to encounter quicksand all the time?
15: You know what? Quicksand, yes, but the first thing that came to my mind, the dark. I mean, I used to be so afraid of the dark, going to the basement. Are you still afraid of the dark? Is that
6: no,
15: why
6: not
15: you're
6: even
15: silent?
6: A little bit. No.
15: You know.
17: Is that why you're silent?
15: Yeah,
6: I was just listening to you wax on about the dark.
15: Like quicksand is one thing. Like I had a big imagination. Like I played the hot lava game, but I wasn't really into the quicksand, but the dark is something that I was very afraid of. Like I did not want to go to the basement by myself.
17: So my parents
15: had night lights.
17: Do you still have a night light? Be honest.
15: No, I do not still have a night light.
17: What about your bathroom?
15: No. I don't. I am the only night light I have is in the kitchen, so I'm able to see when I'm walking around. But like my parents have the motion detector thing in the house, and so when I was a kid, you had the little night light, and you walk past it turns on. So I was afraid of the dark. Now I'm good. I'm not afraid of the dark, except for when I think I see mice in my basement. I don't know if you know the story or not, but I was going through a psychosis, and I thought I saw a mouse in my basement because I didn't have my glasses on, and it was dark.
6: What was it?
15: I don't know. I called an exterminator. I paid $110. He set up all the traps, and again, I'm telling you, the conversation he had with me was like I was crazy. He said, so you saw what? And it looked like what? And you saw it moving where? Well, I set up the traps, and he felt so bad because he know there wasn't a mouse in my house because they know. Like, they can tell. Drop. Not one drop.
6: Yeah.
15: I ain't never seen a mouse in a house that ain't never had to poop.
6: Right.
15: And so he literally said, you know what? You said you got bees in the back? Let me go take care of that for you. He felt like he was stealing money from me. So he went and he got rid of the bees for me because he knows I'm not going to find anything.
6: And this is just because you didn't have your glasses on? Am I following this correctly?
15: This is because the Packers lost against the Vikings, and I was in psychosis. My wife told me I was in a psychosis because of the Packers.
6: I don't know what a psychosis
15: is. It's like a mental state of like delusion.
6: Like a mental breakdown.
15: Yes, basically.
6: You basically had a mental breakdown over the Packers
15: due to the Packers loss. Yeah. Yes, to the Vikings.
6: I really we should have talked about that a little bit more, if I'm being honest.
15: And I was seeing stuff. I literally was seeing flies at dinner.
6: Hallucinating.
15: Yes. The Packers drove me crazy.
17: Kyle didn't understand the question you asked. Waxed poetically about how he was afraid of the dark as a child. And then went on to tell you about his mental breakdown after the Packers lost a week.
6: Hey, listen, I'm not mad about where we got, if
15: no.
6: I'm being
15: Just to recap. The moral of the story is I was afraid of the dark.
17: Yeah, but that's like a normal, regular fear. She's asking about things that don't exist. Like, mine would be...
15: What would you be afraid of the
17: dark? Well, my parents lied to me growing up, and it took me way too long to realize they were lying about turning on, like, the overhead light in the car.
6: Oh, it's such a good one.
17: Yeah, so, but I didn't realize until I was, like, 24 years old that you won't get pulled over.
15: Oh, tell my wife that. I get yelled at all the time.
6: Wait, I want to hear how you found out, because usually it involves, like, friends who were raised differently.
17: Correct.
6: And you're articulating, hey, no, you can't do that. And they're going, what the hell are you talking about,
17: man? Yeah, I think I was driving.

0: been to like Florida or Nashville. I don't know. It was one of those long road trips, and it was an overnighter. And I flipped on the light, or somebody flipped on the light as I was driving. And I said, "Hey, turn it off. I don't need to get pulled over right now." And they're like, what are you talking about, dude? I was just looking for like a snack. I was like, no, like we can get pulled over.
1: You can't have the dome light on.
0: Yeah, that's illegal. Like it's distracting for other
1: Dad
0: drivers.
1: Dad told us when we were kids.
2: Oh, hey, where did that come
1: from? Wait, so you didn't have that either?
2: No, my parents definitely said turn the light off.
1: No, but it just makes it difficult to drive, right? Like you think about the lights coming from the inside. It's harder to see outside when it's dark. But they definitely use the "we're going to get pulled over" as the threat.
0: Scared the hell out of me.
1: Right? And so yes, that's a real thing. That's a good one.
2: Yeah. The other thing I had, this is just being superstitious, is, you know.
0: Tell me about spiders, Kyle.
2: Well, spiders, I'm good on that one. But stepping on a crack, break your mama's back.
0: Now, that's remember a that good one? One? That's
2: that,
0: a good one.
2: That was one where I legitimately would walk around, because, you know, inside the city of Milwaukee, we actually had sidewalks, right? And so I would walk around, and I said, "Ooh, can't step on that crack." And I would just walk around crack. I hated stepping on cracks. I was like, I ain't going to be the one to break my mama back. I love my mama. So that legitimately, I would not step on cracks because of the just superstition. And I know where superstition was when I was six, but because of the fact, hey, I don't want to break my mama's back.
1: That makes sense. I get that. My kids do that, but then they step on the crack because they're like, "Mom!
2: You want to send me to my room?"
1: Yeah, exactly. You just want to play along. You know, you ever do that thing where you're like, "Ah!" You know,
0: just play scare along them. It'd be just like the dome light.
1: So I was telling Strofe this morning. When I was a kid, and I don't know where this came from, and I don't know if there's anyone else out there that experienced this, but I was terrified of the phenomenon of ring around the collar.
2: Ring around the collar.
1: I know.
0: Never heard of this in my life.
1: So when I was a kid, there must have been some commercial. I don't know if it was for Tide. I don't know if it was for a detergent. I don't know what it was for. But in their advertising, they talked about ring around the collar. You can't have ring around the collar. And I thought it was like some scourge on society. Like, oh my God, ring around the collar. Kyle, essentially it is, if you don't wash your neck, the dirt from your neck gets on your collar, of your shirt. And then you get ring around the collar. And obviously people, if they see ring around the collar, they're going to know that you're like
2: dirty,
1: a dirty human, right? Like you do not bathe. And so I, as a child, was terrified of somehow being like deemed dirty. And so I was always like scrubbing my neck, you know, because I'm
0: be honest, you still do that, don't you?
1: So this is the thing. So this is the thing. I wash, but I, as an adult, was like, is that really a thing? Is ring around the collar a thing, or did they just terrify me as a child into washing my neck?
2: As a man who wears a lot of collared shirts a lot of times, if you wear them and you sweat, you will get some ring around the collar.
1: So it is a real thing.
2: So you go to the dry cleaner, absolutely.
1: And you'll have to say, hey, address the collar.
2: Oh, no, they just clean it up. Yeah, they absolutely clean up the
1: dirt. Ring around the collar is a thing.
2: No, it's a thing, but you spooked.
1: Strofe is like, it.
0: I don't think it's a thing.
2: You don't wear collar
0: shirts. I think you're just sweaty. I'm wearing a collar right now.
2: Let me see. That's not a real collar shirt. No, I'm talking about a real collar, a white collar shirt. Any dirt you have, it would definitely show up.
1: There's no rhyme or reason or explanation
0: why
1: for why.
0: Why is there dirt on your neck?
2: I swear.
1: For why that, like, impacted itself in my brain.
2: That is crazy. Like, out of all the things.
1: Of all the things, right? The other thing I said was, obviously, and this is another one that's really popular with people, is swimming after eating.
2: Oh, 30 minutes.
1: That was another thing. When you were a kid, your parents were like, "You can't swim. You just ate. What'll happen?" "Well, you'll cramp and you'll drown." What?
2: The one I'm still afraid of, I won't do it, is I will never swallow a piece of gum. 7 years stuck to your stomach.
0: That's a good one.
2: I won't swallow it now because I remember I swallowed that bubble gum from my grandma one time. You know, that juicy fruit. And I was like, oh, no, stuck in my stomach for 7 years. And I remember I turned like 10. I was like, or 14. I don't know what it was. I was like, okay, it's finally gone. Pooped it out. Like, I for real thought that it would be stuck in my stomach forever.
1: He's got a calendar on his wall. He's just Xing off the
2: 7 years
1: until the juicy fruit is out of his stomach.
0: 5 years, 3 months, 11 days to go.
2: You know it's real because I'm talking about that juicy fruit gum. Yeah, kids don't eat that anymore.
1: The taste is going to move you.
2: Yeah, uh-huh.
1: Take a break here on Jen, Gabe, and Chewy. Roll on right after this.
3: Graphic. We had a vehicle fire on southbound 4394 right at the base of the high-rise bridge around National Avenue. They do still have the two left lanes blocked, but the fire crew is on scene and they've put the fire out. So we just have smoke right now. And they do have the right lane, far right lane, available for you to get through. Unfortunately, the damage is done. We got delays coming in from just south of Hampton all the way down past the accident scene. We got the northbound side backing up out of the Mitchell Interchange past its own accident at the Mitchell on the right shoulder, or left shoulder, sorry. And then around the Plainfield curve, going to be heavy all the way to the scene of the fire. And checking the TMJ4 Storm Team forecast today, mostly sunny skies, a high of 69 tonight, partly cloudy, a low of 53. 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

0: We joked to start the show that it was a pretty good sports weekend here in Wisconsin. Badgers get an upset victory over Penn State. The Brewers win their 103rd win, a franchise record for wins for the Brew Crew. And the Packers didn't play, so they can't hurt you, right? You couldn't be affected negatively by whatever the Packers were going to do because, well, they didn't play. But, Kyle, I think it goes beyond that, actually. Have you taken a look around the NFL? Have you taken a look at, like, how teams are doing and who's leading their respective divisions and all of that? Let's ignore for a minute the AFC because who cares?
1: But let's say some crazy stuff going on in the AFC West going on.
0: What's happening in the AFC West?
1: The Raiders.
2: Raiders are 3-0.
1: Yeah.
0: Oh, yeah, that doesn't surprise me. I like Kirk.
1: I like Clint.
0: You do?
1: Kubiak.
0: Yeah.
1: Yeah, my team wouldn't be 1-2 looking like this with Clint.
2: I don't know about that.
1: Nah.
2: They suck, Kyle!
1: Well, the Raiders used to suck, too.
0: You think there's a coach out there who can fix this offensive line?
2: They signed Lake and Tomlinson, Kyle!
1: Some of this has to be coaching. Like, these guys can't. They had a whole offseason to get this together, and this is what they look like? This is what they look like?
0: I think a lot of it's coaching.
1: This is crazy.
0: But I also think that it's a personnel issue.
1: Oh, I agree. There's a little bit of both.
0: We're not going to do that right now.
2: It was a great weekend, Jen. Great weekend.
1: Before we transition, I'm watching the games yesterday, and everything I'm seeing, I'm literally comparing everything. Oh, that offensive line, you see that? Jordan Love, he had that much time. Everything had to do with the Packers. Everything. I brought it back to the Packers.
0: Makes sense. So one of the things that stood out to me from over the weekend is the Vikings are 3-0. Just as we expected. Did you think the Vikings with Kyler Murray, and again, I know we have talked about KOC before, and we have talked about how, you know, like, we think he's a good coach, but that they would be 3-0 and atop the NFC North?
1: Heavens no. Heavens no. I thought they would be number 3 in the NFC North, but I didn't believe that they can have Kyler Murray or Carson Wentz and find themselves at 3-0 to start the season.
0: Meanwhile, the Buccaneers, who I think a lot of people picked to win the NFC South, are 0-3.
1: They're
0: Baker Mayfield's hurt. Who is the backup quarterback? I saw
1: Jalen Daniels, I believe, from Kansas.
2: Yes, correct. Jalen Daniels also wears number 10. Jay Daniels, number 10. Did not be confused with Jaden Daniels.
0: Jalen Daniels, he was a longtime Kansas quarterback, if I'm not mistaken,
1: yeah,
0: right?
1: For a couple years there.
0: Connection, obviously, Lance Leipold down there at Kansas, former Whitewater head coach.
2: Your old ball coach, Kyle.
1: He sure was my old ball coach. I never forget after we lost to Stevens Point by 1 point.
2: Yeah.
1: He ripped us a new one. I'm like, dang, we only lost by one.
0: And you know he had it in him.
1: Oh, yeah. He said, when we come back on Monday, it's going to be a new. I said, dang. I said, we barely lost. He didn't play around. He knew he was going places. Held us accountable.
0: So, Buccaneers, worst team right now in the NFC South. And I think a lot of Packers fans are pointing to the Rams, who lost last night to the Broncos, being 1-2. I mentioned earlier in the show, a lot of people thought that the Rams would be the class of the NFL this season. Instead, it's the 49ers, who are 3-0 in the NFC West. When you bop around, I didn't even mention the NFC East. Eagles are 2-0. They play tonight against the Bears, so we'll have a little more clarity after that game tonight. But when you look around the NFC, and I hesitate to even say this out loud, but I'm gonna, are you feeling a little better about the Packers 1-2 record, or are they in such a bad situation? Are they in such dire straits right now that it doesn't matter what happens around the rest of the league? They're not going to be in this sucker.
1: You know, the thing that made me feel a lot better is seeing teams like the Seattle Seahawks travel all the way to Washington and lose that game, right? It just shows that every team is beatable. So I feel a lot better than what I did Thursday night simply because the Packers have time to figure it out, right? Like, I thought, you know what? Uh-oh, we're getting behind here. The eight ball, if we go end up being like 3-6 at some point, we won't be able to bounce back. I do believe the Green Bay Packers have time to figure out the offensive line simply because I do think the NFC North still has some good teams. The Vikings aren't going to be undefeated. You get to play the Vikings again. You still have two against the Bears. You still have two against the Lions. I think the Packers can figure it out because if they can get the offensive line together, the Packers are right back up there of being one of the better teams in the NFC, and I just don't see a team that's an absolute juggernaut.
0: It sounds very good. It sounds really good. Sounds really good. If. You said if.
1: There's a lot of ifs now.
0: No, just the one if. If they can get that offensive line working, how do they do that? Because that has been the thing I keep going back to. Because it does feel very simple. Fix your offensive line. They went out and got a guy. I don't know how you fix what we have seen in the first few games of the season.
1: I think it has been so bad that the Packers have to completely revamp this offensive line where it's going to be more than just one guy. Because remember, when you lose a guy like Zach Bakabuele, formerly Zach Tom, that is an issue. When you lose Aaron Banks and don't know when he's going to play, when he's going to play, when he's not going to play, that is an issue as well. And so if the Packers are able to bring in two offensive linemen to solidify this room, bring in some experience of guys who just know how to communicate, know how to pass off assignments, just know exactly what they're doing, I think that gives Jordan Love a little bit more time. Will it be a dominant offensive line? No. But if we can get some guys with experience who know how to just do the basics of being an offensive lineman and understand what to do pre-snap, understand what to recognize when guys are stunning and twisting in front of them, that would just pay dividends for the Packers to be able to have more than 2.5 seconds to throw the ball. Maybe be able to open up a couple more running lanes for your running backs that don't have vision when they're running the ball.
0: Yeah, so one of the things I've learned covering college football is that these coaches and the schedules are incredibly regimented, right? They have down to the minute. Here's what we're doing from this minute to this minute to this minute. Where in the world are the Green Bay Packers? And I know it's not apples to apples because we're talking NFL versus college football, but I imagine that being a successful NFL head coach also requires that level of discipline. Where in the world, Kyle, are they carving out some time to teach these guys how to play, how to execute the very basics of playing the position? Where in the world are they doing that as they prepare for the Buccaneers this upcoming weekend?
1: That's what the offseason was supposed to be about. Like, that is legitimately what OTAs are supposed to be about. That is legitimately what classroom time. Like, they took time away from guys always being on a practice field to allow for them to get, you know, they get more classroom time in that OTAs. They get the playbook. They get a lot of lead-up time to try to figure out what they're supposed to be doing, what their assignment is. And when Matt LaFleur talked about task on time of why Jagger Burton wasn't playing, I think now we all understand task on time means, or time on task simply means time on doing what you're supposed to be doing the right way. And that is something that clearly we saw was exposed in Thursday Night Football, not just for Jagger Burton, but for a lot of guys on that offensive line. And so at this point, during the regular season, it's hard. And that's why I'm saying bring in a veteran, because these veterans, like a Lincoln Tomlinson, he'll be able to just pick it up probably a lot quicker because he's been around the league. He started in the NFL. He's played at a high level before. So that guy's just like, all right, well, I can figure this out because I've seen it before. You have a whole bunch of guys like Jordan Morgan at left tackle who hasn't been able to see it before. And now Jordan Morgan is trying to help and pull along a Jagger Burton or Donovan Jennings at the same time where he's trying to learn. That's a problem. Sean Ryan, first time at center, he's trying to help these guys along when he's trying to figure out what he's doing. So you have a whole bunch of blind leading the blind on the offensive line, and that's showing out in these games where they just are not doing the right thing and not passing off assignments, not understanding stunts, and just getting Jordan Love destroyed back there.
0: I'm just not sure that they're not setting this Lincoln Tomlinson guy who they signed off the Dallas Cowboys practice squad, setting him up for failure, right? You think he's going to come in, wave a magic wand, and all of a sudden all the problems for the offensive line are going to be solved?
1: One less thing to worry about.
2: Kyle, he's on a practice squad.
1: But he's experienced, right? That is the thing. These guys do not know what they are doing. That is a problem.
2: So believe they brought him in to be a coach?
1: I believe they brought him in just because they don't have to. He may get beat, but he's not going to get beat because he doesn't know his assignment. There's one thing to get beat because you're just not good. It's another thing to get beat because you're not good and you don't know what you're doing. You're literally setting your quarterback up to get destroyed.
0: Okay, so it sounds to me like you're saying they bring this guy in, he takes over one of the spots, and then you can just like, hey, do your thing, right? Now we got to worry about four positions as opposed to, I would argue that maybe you don't have to worry about Sean Ryan as much, although again, we have talked about how he did not have a ton of experience playing center. Look, one of the things I have struggled with this offensive line, and I understand versatility more than anyone, okay? Like, part of the reason that I'm still at ESPN is because I have versatility, right? I can host a radio show, I can do a report, I can do a feature, I can host SportsCenter, I can do all of those things, right? That's a value in our industry to be able to do all of those things well. I understand that the Packers have prioritized versatility on the offensive line. There is a part of me, though, you know, that little voice on my shoulder, Kyle, that's like, why not just let guys do what they're good at? Why not sign a center to be a center? Sign a guard to play guard? Sign a tackle to, I don't know, hear me out here, be a tackle? I don't love that they're always like, well, this guy can play this position and this position, so if we're in a jam, like, there's a part of me that thinks that if you can specialize in one spot, you're naturally going to be better at that role. And so I have sort of turned a corner on this whole idea of draft for versatility, free agents who are versatile, who can play multiple positions, and just like, give me a dang guy who is exceptional, who is elite at one thing, and let him do that one thing. Am I wrong in that assessment?
1: The Packers hadn't gotten burned for it, and this has been a philosophy going back to Ted Thompson as well. They just haven't been burned by doing that, and you're talking about 2 decades, right? And where you're able to draft guys and able to have position versatility where one day they're starting at center. Like, I remember J.C. Treader could play center and guard, right? And he ended up playing center for another team, but you had guys that can move interior. They can be guard and they can be center. That's just exactly what they did. They cross-trained, and now you're at the point where the talent that you have acquired and drafted are not good enough. Jacob Monk played center at Duke. Jagger Burton played center at Duke, and now they're being moved to guard in the NFL, and they are just not up to the task. They are just not ready for it. And so I think at this point, the Brewers finally got burned in something that they have been doing forever, and now we're seeing the results, which are not very good. Not good.
0: Yeah. Just to detail that, you just mentioned it. Jagger Burton is your left guard right now, right? And we had a lot of conversation about Jagger Burton versus Donovan Jennings. I get it. Boom. Pause. But he mostly played center at Kentucky, okay? Mm-hmm. One. Your center, Sean Ryan, mostly played left guard at UCLA.
1: Mm-hmm.
0: Like, what? You know, there's a part of me, the common sense part of my brain, that wants to be like, maybe we just Freaky Friday him.
1: Yeah.
0: You know? We just swap them. Again, call me crazy. Now, I know you're paying Sean Ryan to be your center, and there's all of those details that come into play as well. Anthony Belton mostly played at left tackle. Now they've got him lining up at right tackle. Again, you can argue, well, it's tackle, but I still think we all go back to that quote of, it's like wiping your butt with the other hand, right? Who was that again? Was it Bakhtiari?
2: Was it Sitton? I think it was
0: Josh Sitton. Yeah. Boom. Josh Sitton, who said that switching to the other side of the line is like wiping your butt with your other hand.
1: Oh, that does seem foreign. I've never tried it with my left hand. I'm a right-handed guy.
0: Again,
1: I don't know.
0: It's a little crass, but I think we all can relate to it on some level, right?
2: Like, Kyle, try it. Report back to us.
1: It would not be good. Not be good.
0: And I believe I read when I was looking at this over the weekend that Anthony Belton at one point was projected to be best suited as an interior lineman in the NFL.
1: I still think his best position is playing guard in the NFL. I still believe that. But, you know, we are where we are right now, and the Packers absolutely have to do something. They cannot continue on like this, because if the offensive line, you're just going to run these same guys out there and you're just going to let them grow and develop, we're going to get Jordan injured. And you're not trying to win a championship. And you're basically saying the season's over. Because I don't think these guys have a lot of room to grow. I just don't think they're that good.
0: Dustin weighing in saying, versatility is great, but reinventing the wheel, not so much. 800-990-3776. I started the segment by saying, I looked around the league, specifically the NFC, and I thought, okay, all right, nobody's really pulling ahead. This isn't really going as we thought it was going to go. The Vikings atop their division, the 49ers atop their division, the Buccaneers at the bottom of their division. Like, maybe a 1-2 start for the Green Bay Packers isn't so bad. And then I woke up, bing, and remembered that the offensive line still stinks. And that is going to be the Achilles heel of this Packers team this season. And bringing in a guy from the Dallas Cowboys practice squad isn't going to be the end-all be-all, isn't going to be the savior that you might think it is. So I'm still torn. We got a week of preparation, obviously, for the Buccaneers. They are struggling in their own right. They'll be starting a backup quarterback likely when they play the Packers.
1: Well, we said this struggling thing with the Atlanta Falcons. They found their mojo. They found their rhythm.
0: It just feels like some of the decisions that they've made on the offensive line have been questionable at best. And I think we can all agree on that.
1: Oh, 100%.
0: Take a break here on Jen, Gabe, and Chewy. Roll on right after this. 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
4: Grounded. two left lane still blocked southbound 4394 right at the end of the high-rise bridge. It was a vehicle fire. It's just really the shell of the car now and a squad there. So everybody can get by on the far right lane. It's safe to do so. Northbound riders, if you're really backed up out of the Plainfield curve, it's all because of this thing. And all you're going to see is maybe a little bit of char. That's it. So it's not much to see, so keep it moving. We also have an accident, though, on the left shoulder right as you're going into the Plainfield curve. So keep that one in mind. We've also got delays eastbound 94 from 84th Street to 35th, westbound from the stadium to Hawley Road. They are still working on this accident with the right lane block northbound on the Rock Freeway just before the county line. And that has got things, well, I'm not really seeing any delays with it per se, but it's still there. So just be careful. 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And checking the TMJ4 Storm Team forecast today. Mostly sunny skies, a high of 69 tonight. Partly cloudy, a low of 53. From the WTMJ Traffic Center, I'm Debbie Lazaga on 94.5 ESPN.
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0: 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You can say that because it's spelling.
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0: 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The Milwaukee Milwaukee Brewers won 103 games this season, setting a franchise record. They are playoff bound, of course. And now they just wait to see who wins the opening series. I know I keep calling it the opening series. It's the first relevant series for the Brewers, obviously. There is another wild card series in the National League, obviously. And we're asking folks this morning who they'd rather face. Because wanting to face the Cubs, which Jeff Levering told us is the better matchup for your Milwaukee Brewers, and that played out in the regular season, Kyle Wallace.
1: Because
0: obviously, Brewers had the better record against them versus the Padres. Means rooting for the Cubs to win a series. And we have a term here on this show, Kyle, called Schartenfarter.
1: That is.
0: You familiar with Schartenfarter?
1: I mean, my ears, it woke me up, perked me up. I'm familiar with the term.
2: I'm a Schartenfarter.
1: Oh, wow. Okay. So what is that?
0: So Chewy doesn't know what Schadenfreude is. Which is like where you relish in someone else's demise.
1: Oh, wow. No,
0: and
1: I've never heard that either.
0: Since he can't say that word, it must be a German term, right? I mean, it's got a lot of the German.
1: It sounds like it.
2: I'm a Schartenfarter.
0: We changed it to Schartenfarter here on Jen, Gabe, and Chewy.
1: And it's originally called what?
0: Schadenfreude, is that right?
1: Schadenfreude?
0: I think that's right.
1: Schadenfreude? No, that's not German. That's not
2: I'm
1: German.
2: A Schartenfarter.
0: Now I have to look it up. Blast it.
1: Isn't it just... Schadenfreude. You know my cousin-in-law is actually German, so
2: call your cousin-in-law.
1: I might have to. He say hello.
0: No, it's definitely German.
2: Wait, is it in Germany?
0: It's the literal translation is the word comes from German, combining Schaden meaning harm or damage and Freud meaning joy.
1: Schadenfreude.
0: It literally means harm, joy. Schadenfreude, I think is what I said, right?
1: Yes.
0: Hey, listen,
2: just
0: so you guys know, I've struggled with that word for a long time. So there's no exact English word translation, although gloat is sort of in that space. But again, it's relishing in someone else's failures.
1: Oh, that's definitely what I love to do when it comes to the Chicago team. Schadenfreude me.
0: Yeah, or Schartenfarter, if you want to.
1: I don't feel comfortable.
2: I'm a Schartenfarter.
1: I don't feel comfortable saying that on air.
0: So anyway, cheering for the Cubs does feel a little sacrilegious for Brewers fans here. And yet, if you want them to face the Cubs, and maybe you'll take more joy in them knocking the Cubs out of the postseason than watching the Padres knock them out of the postseason. Or maybe you're one of these people who says, I don't care who knocks them out of the postseason as long as they get knocked out of the postseason. That's what we are asking you this morning, Brewers fans. Who are you rooting for? Or who do you want to win? Maybe you're not rooting for anyone in this series between the Padres and the Cubs. And you said doesn't really matter.
1: It doesn't matter, but if I had to root for somebody, I'm rooting for the Padres because I'm always rooting for the teams against the teams I do not like. I'm always rooting against them. I am. I absolutely am. I said it earlier, is that I don't want to see Cubs fans to have any happiness. Just like when it comes to Bears fans, I wouldn't be mad if the Bears didn't win another game this year. Why? It's because I love to see them in misery. That is what happens when you have a rival. You don't want to ever have your rival have any type of happiness. You don't want them to have any type of joy. You don't want them to have any type of success. That is how I feel about every single rival that we have. If the Minnesota Golden Gophers in football never won a game, you know what? I was happy. I love beating them 18-19 straight times. That was amazing. That was amazing, right? That made me feel good. And so for me, I'm sitting here looking at this series. I don't care that the Padres have played so well of late. Like, that's cool. But I believe that the Brewers are better. They're a better baseball team, and so I would prefer that the San Diego Padres beat the Cubs and leave that whole city in misery, and then we take on the Padres and we beat the Padres because I believe in what the Brewers have been cooking up.
0: 800-990-3776. I'm curious what the majority of Brewers fans think out there. I'm curious if you want to face the Cubs, if you want to. And look, maybe you'll take more joy in knocking them out of the postseason. Beating them, if the trend goes the way that the regular season trend went, the Brewers will have success against the Cubs. They will move on in the postseason, and the Cubs will be sent home. Or maybe you don't want to have to even worry about that. I do think that there is some people who are weighing in just logically and from a logistics standpoint saying, yeah, but I'd rather zip down to Chicago. You know, I don't have a chance to go out to the Padres. I don't have a chance to go out to San Diego for that series.
1: Catch a flight. It's a beautiful, I mean, what is a long
2: beautiful
1: flight?
2: Beautiful area.
0: Right, yeah, money bags.
1: San Diego's beautiful flights. I mean, save up a little bit, maybe cut back on something else. You probably get a round trip flight for $350.
0: Game would be Saturday.
1: We could. I mean, you cut back. Start walking some places. I mean, that's what you have to do.
0: If you don't eat lunch every day this week, you can pay for a fourth of the plane ticket. That would be great.
1: No, you could eat lunch. It's just a dollar menu. You just spend $5 a day for lunch.
17: How much are you spending a day on lunch?
1: Oh, I don't.
17: You just said you could get a round trip flight for $350. The first game in San Diego would be next Tuesday.
1: You cut a coffee because people love their Starbucks. That's $8.
17: That's $7 a day.
1: $7, and then you cut down lunch. You save $10 on lunch. I'm saving you $17 a day.
17: That doesn't equal $350 in 8 days.
1: 17 times 5. I'm a mathematician, but that gets you a little closer to 100. You at least to 80, something like that.
17: I think you should. What is it? Do what you preach.
1: Practice what you preach.
17: There you go. That's what I'm looking for.
0: Did you pull out your calculator? No.
1: I'm pulling out how much the flights are.
17: Kyle, I think you should go to San Diego next week.
1: They're a little pricey.
0: As expected. What's funny to me is that the person who flies all the time.
17: Yeah, you.
0: Me. Said this.
1: little steep there.
0: I got a pretty good bead on what flights are costing these days.
17: Kyle, give me to San Diego next Tuesday. How cheap?
1: We can fly to Chicago. Going to be a little long layover. Going to be Frontier, just so you know. So
0: Layover to Chicago? Why can't you just go out of Chicago then? Drive down to O'Hare. Hour 15 from my house to O'Hare, guys.
1: Yeah, no, I'm just saying, you leave out O'Hare, 3:16 right now, leaving this Saturday. Well, I guess it's not Saturday.
17: Tuesday.
1: Tuesday. Leave two. The game's on Tuesday?
17: Yes, they're in Milwaukee on Saturday.
0: Milwaukee's
17: Sunday.
0: Got home field advantage. Right,
1: no, I'm just, I didn't, that's quick. come back, 3:16. 3:16.
17: Round trip?
1: Round trips, 3:16.
0: That's not so bad. Okay,
1: out of
17: then
1: Chicago.
17: Then you need to buy the game tickets.
1: Oh, well, that's, you know.
0: That's going to cost you. Are you guys going to go to any games? Anybody any playoff games?
1: I don't know. Probably not.
0: Really?
1: Yeah, probably not.
0: Wait a minute. Hold on. I don't want to put the cart before the horse, but if the Brewers are in the World Series, you're telling me you're not going to move heaven and earth to get a ticket to be at one of those World Series games?
1: Come on. Now, World Series,
0: I said playoff games.
1: I guess if a World Series, yeah, I'll go to a World Series game. I got to go.
0: Strophy's planning a wedding. I don't know how much disposable income I would
17: love to. yeah, but professional obligations. I am here for all the Brewers games, so I can't even go. Yeah, got to produce the broadcast.
0: When you say here, you're in studio.
17: Yeah, I produce the broadcast from here. So yeah, I'll be listening.
1: I'll definitely be going to a World Series game.
0: Kicking the teeth. Jeff Wang in saying, I'd rather see the Padres win because of some fluky, lucky chance the Cubs come here and knock us out. We would never live it down.
1: Yeah, that would suck,
0: I don't like
1: too.
0: That thinking.
1: That would suck as well, but I'm not worried about it. I think the Brewers are just so good this year. They're playing so well. I feel very confident. Jacob Mizorowski, Logan Henderson, Robert Gasser, the way the bats are swinging. I feel good.
0: Chef Ed says that. He says, with the Miz, Henderson, and Gasser, Brewers will sweep regardless of who we play. Meanwhile, Ronnie says, I want nothing to do with the Cubs. They have a huge run differential and the ability to get hot. The Brewers are supposed to win the series, but losing to the Cubs would be, I think, debilitating.
1: Yeah, it would sting having to listen to Cubs fans. Because
0: it's
1: they
0: a
1: lose-lose
0: situation, yeah. He says, Kyle.
1: I guess it would be because Cubs fans would be like, oh, well, you were supposed to do it. And if you lost to them, then they would have that over your head for the next year. But it was fun last year. That series against the Cubs was extremely fun. Flying the L was great. Remember, Cubs fans got all mad about that?
0: Certainly did. I'm going out to the YouTube stream. Jalen says, the narrative will be if the Dodgers lose, again, I'm assuming he means prior to the NLCS, the narrative would be, well, the Dodgers

0: 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Northbound on 4394 is going to be very heavy coming out of the Mitchell Interchange all the way up to the base of the high-rise bridge, where we will find obviously on the other side, the vehicle fire. It's just basically a charred shell of a car blocking the two left lanes on the southbound side. So that's why you got delays on the northbound side. That's why you got delays on the southbound side as well, starting from north of Hampton all the way down through the Marquette. So please be aware of that. Factor that into your ride. On westbound 94, we've got just a little bit of a backup heading through the stadium interchange. And then we've also got delays eastbound 94 as you're making your way through the stadium interchange from about 84th Street. So giving yourself extra time there is a good idea. Also, southbound on 41, watch for the delays from Good Hope Road all the way to Silver Spring. And checking the TMJ4 Storm Team forecast today. Mostly sunny skies, a high of 69. Tonight, partly cloudy, a low of 53. From the WTMJ Traffic Center, I'm Debbie Lozaga on 94.5 ESPN.
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3: 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We talked a little bit to start the show about the Badgers' big win over Penn State, and it was a wild weekend once again in college football. Iowa knocking off Michigan. That sets up game day going to Iowa, Iowa City for the tilt against Ohio State. Going to be a big one. Haven't been to Iowa in 20 years, so they're very excited, I know. But, Kyle, there was a moment that stood out to you from this weekend, and it didn't even happen, well, with a play on the field.
4: Yeah, it happened on the field, but not a play. And so I'm sitting there, I'm scrolling through social media, and I'm saying, what is this? I see PJ Fleck extremely excited after a big win at Washington, and one of his players has blood falling profusely through his mouth, and PJ literally grabs him by the shoulder pads, puts his hand on his player's mouth, and wipes the blood off of his mouth and slaps it onto his face.
3: To his own face.
4: To PJ Fleck's own face. He literally took blood from another human and rubbed it and smeared it on his face.
3: And
4: like
3: I don't
4: he was
3: know
4: about
3: if this is a disrespectful reference, so I apologize if it is, but I believe it's kind of like war paint,
4: right?
3: Isn't that like the reference of like back in the day when they would take the blood from their, you were in war?
4: Back in the day. And when you say back in the day, you mean back like, in the back in the day.
3: Like,
4: we're not talking about recent. We're talking about
3: bayonet days.
4: Yeah.
3: You know what I mean?
4: So it was, I saw it. I showed it to my wife. She said, why did you just show this to me? I'm forever going to see this. This is disgusting. And then she saw it again on social media. She said, I have to get rid of that. It was grotesque. I don't know what's worse, that or imitating that you're urinating on the field or urinating on a player. Well, did you see what he did?
5: Yeah, I love the referee.
4: simulating
5: going to the restroom, I believe is what he said.
4: It was a wild weekend.
3: PJ Fleck has always skewed bizarre, right?
5: Oh, performative, yeah.
3: Yeah, he's a...
4: That can't be performative. No, listen. There's one thing to be performative, wrote about all this. There's another thing to see another person with blood in their mouth and put your hand in their blood. And then after you put your hand in their blood, you smear it on your face.
5: Smear.
4: Like that is not performative. That is crazy. That is a health hazard, is it not, Jen?
3: Yeah, I did see people saying that this is absolutely an OSHA violation, which is an Occupational Safety and Health Administration violation. I do not think that you are supposed to wipe blood from one human being onto yourself.
4: Especially if you got any open wounds, that's a problem, ain't it?
3: Well, you could make the argument, guys, that y'all shave.
4: Yes.
3: Right? And the spots where those are all sort of open wounds 100%. On some level, right? When you put the aftershave on, it stings,
4: yes.
3: Right? Kevin McAllister, we all learned that from Home Alone.
4: Yeah. So, I mean, the razor bumps.
3: Yeah. Anyway, I thought that it was a weird weekend for coaches. You know, Steve Sarkisian, you just mentioned Colin Simmons doing the, you know, the gesture, for those of you who missed it, was he whipped out a private part.
4: Time out.
3: Let me clear up. He pantomimed.
5: There you go.
3: Whipping out a private part. And peeing on either the opponent or the grass
4: after he
3: or whatever
4: sacked
3: it is.
4: He got a sack or a tackle for a loss, and he literally unzipped his zipper.
3: Well, he pantomimed.
4: He acted like he was zipping down his zipper, and then he acted like he was at the bathroom, and he literally sprayed like a sprinkler.
3: Correct. And
4: sprayed like a sprinkler.
3: And then, and this was what I found even wilder, if you can even imagine, wilder than the celebration, was Steve Sarkisian afterward basically blaming society and social media for this having happened. Like, unfortunately, in our society right now, we live in a look at me society. That's the world we live in. So we've got to, it's about the team and focus on the team and not look at me. We've got to improve upon that. But five sacks today was pretty cool too.
4: didn't care. He said, ah, we'll take 15 yards.
5: We got out of Knoxville with the win.
4: It doesn't matter. Go ahead, have fun. That is crazy. Like, I would have went bonkers.
3: Well, and then you had Dan Lanning in the game after they beat USC, which I know is a heated rivalry, right? There's all kinds of history there. I believe there was a social media post that USC put out back in March or something like that, where they had flipped a kid from Oregon to USC, and they had somebody spray painting grass red. Right? Mm-hmm. And the whole point was like, you know, green grass stands for Oregon, and we turned it red.
0: Oh.
3: And so Oregon responded by putting out the same social media post, but then zooming out, and the red is an L. Right? They had painted an L, and it said something about, like, there's always a bigger picture or something like that, which was a good little troll job. But after the game, I guess Dan Lanning said something like, if you want to win games, you should come to Oregon. If you want to see a Chris Brown concert, you should go to USC.
4: I mean,
3: and then he like left the podium. It was like a mic drop line. These coaches are crazy.
4: They are absolutely crazy. They are these new age coaches where they're just accepting a lot of nonsense. And I mean, to his credit, I mean, you just got the victory. You had a very heated moment where your quarterback got hit with a personal foul, a dirty hit, and so he was probably really fired up. And I mean, it's true. I mean, if you do want to go to USC, not only can you play football, you can also go see Chris Brown and Usher. I mean,
5: I don't know if you want to be going to that tour. SNL made fun of that tour this weekend.
4: That tour, I've heard it is fantastic. Well, I can't afford to go to it, but
5: don't bring your girl.
4: Oh, come on now. I mightn't worry about my lady going
5: to
4: Chris Brown.
5: Have you seen those videos?
4: Going to Chris Brown and Usher.
5: Have you seen those videos?
4: All right, listen, if they tried to serenade my lady knows where she's going.
3: I think
4: the
3: serenading is the least of your concerns.
4: No,
3: what I've heard.
4: Get her warmed up for the night. That's all that is. Go ahead. Yeah. She hot and ready. That's fine. Because you come home with me.
3: I got nothing. I got absolutely nothing after that. All right, Kyle. 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
0: 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Before we let you go today, guys, it is Milwaukee Bucks Media Day. That's right, the Milwaukee Bucks. That's what I was looking for. The Milwaukee Bucks have their media day today. It is at Fiserv Forum, and to get a chance to meet the guys. I know it's going to be very different, the first in many years where Giannis Antetokounmpo will not be there. But I feel like there are no expectations for this Bucks team this year. And sometimes, Kyle, that can be a good place to start. When people aren't expecting anything from you, anything you do will be seen as a positive and growth. And I think that that's not the worst thing in the world for a franchise who is clearly in a transition period.
8: Yeah, I'm actually excited about this. Like, I knew that Giannis' era was coming to an end, so I'm excited about a new day with some new players to see exactly what this team is going to be. Because remember when we ended up getting Giannis and we had Jabari and we were building a team, the journey was incredible. There's so many great stories that you talk about, and now we're just in a new chapter of Milwaukee Bucks history where you have the story being you got a young guy in Braden Berries who looked really good this summer in the NBA Summer League. We'll see how that rookie looks during the year. You got the kid Tyler Hero coming home. Khalil Ware. We'll see how good he is. We'll see if we can have a bounce back year from Miles Turner. Like, there's so many different storylines that I'm looking forward to. But more importantly, I really do believe overall, as a team in chemistry, this team will be better this year than where they were last year. The product that we get is going to be more consistent this year than what we got last year. So I'm very, very optimistic about the Bucks and just having fun.
0: You got Ryan Rollins. You got Jaime Jaquez Jr. You got Nate Amend, who, by the way, was at College Game Day this weekend, the kid from Tennessee.
8: Oh,
0: kind
8: yeah.
0: of a nice little crossover there. A little, so what do they call it? Symmetry? No. Synergy.
8: Synergy. We love good synergy.
0: A little Jen, Gabe, and Chewy synergy. Strophy, you were saying you were over the drama. You're ready to turn the page, man.
7: Yeah, let's go. Fresh start, fresh slate. New coach, new core. 27 wins.
8: Over. I'm taking over, baby.
0: Over, under on Giannis questions posed by the Milwaukee media today at Bucks Media Day. I will set
7: 110.5.
0: Oh, come on. I was going to set the over at 10. 10.5.
7: I'll take the over.
8: Over. 100%.
0: Come on, guys. If there's any question you ask about Giannis, it's how do you replace Giannis? Okay. Let's focus on the new guys. Let's focus on the new blood. Rosie and Tausch is coming up next here on ESPN Milwaukee.
8: Thanks for having me.
0: Thanks, Kyle.
9: Southbound on 4394, still dealing with this left lane, two left lanes blocked at the end of the high-rise bridge because of that vehicle fire. The car is gone. It's just a mess on the pavement right now that they're trying to clean up. By the way, in the backups on the ramp from 794 westbound to southbound, we do have the left lane blocked with a broken down vehicle. That's just adding to the flavor of this morning. Southbound delays, we've got delays from Hampton all the way down through the Marquette. Eastbound 94 is delayed from 76th Street through the stadium to 35th. We do have a crash northbound 43 on the Rock Freeway on the left shoulder, just about half a mile north of Moreland Road. So that's going to be adding to the headaches as well. 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And checking the TMJ4 Storm Team forecast today. Mostly sunny skies, a high of 69 tonight. Partly cloudy, a low of 53. From the WTMJ Traffic Center, I'm Debbie Lozaga on 94.5 ESPN.
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0: 844-770-3776. Jesse Nelson and Gabe Neitzel are on the same airplane right now? What? And they traveled separately? They didn't go together to this bachelor party? I'm very confused. Very, very confused. Let's get back to the Badgers. 844-770-3776. I'm very distracted by that. Let's go to Bill in Albuquerque. Bill, are you back in on the Badgers, or are you, like Jason, someone who never left?
1: Well, thanks for taking my call, guys. Listen, a funny story is 2 years ago, after a particularly bad loss, I said,

0: doesn't need to be, you know, a route. Michigan State, I think, is that they're trying to build back too. They're trying to get themselves right with their new coach. And but this is a game that I think when you build, you're building off of what you just saw. I just remember after our group went into Ohio State and won a game. And again, we were a really good football team. We had some tough breaks. We got beat a couple times in a row, and we were getting our trucks beat in. We came back, and from that point on, we mogged people. Everybody. Didn't matter who we played. Nick Saban comes to town. Yeah, we'll mog you. Ferentz comes to town. Yeah, we'll mog him. We'll mog him.
1: I don't know what that means.
0: It means we big boyed. You got big boyed. So I want to see a big boy. I want to see that big boying on Saturday. I'm interested in going from, hey, yeah, good win, all this. We're pretty dang good, and we're going to start showing it. We're going to believe that we're going to show it, and we're going to go do it. That's the next step. Not losing by 6 points. You know what I mean?
1: No, of course not. Ian and East Troy via the text portion of the Car Blues Talking text line. Doesn't this team feel a lot like the other really good Badgers teams? Not much expected from them going into the season, but somehow they end up with 9 or 10 wins. Yeah, look, the Barry Alvarez, the Brett Bielema, the Paul Christ era Badgers teams that all had all that success. Yeah, there were. I mean, we expected them to be good, but they ended up being even better than you anticipated kind of teams. I don't want to be the non-fan who's pumping the brakes, but let's see what happens on Saturday. I think Tausch is right. It's an important validation game that you validate by winning your homecoming game at Camp Randall Stadium. Hopefully the stadium is largely full and the momentum starts to build. This is a great win. Now you have to back it up with another one at home against a Michigan State team that Tausch is not a world-beating Michigan State team. They are not being quarterbacked by Kirk Cousins. This is not a game that you should not be able to win, correct?
0: I'm not in the predicting business for those games, but Wisconsin...
1: Well, certainly not wagering business.
0: Wisconsin should be able to validate and show what they just showed, the resiliency. And now if you can play a clean game, that's what you're hoping to see. That's the growth that you're looking for. So, yes.
1: We will hear something from Luke Fickell before we shift gears from the Badgers to the Brewers and their 103 wins and Tausch's. Are you going to send us your T-shirt design? I've got people in the YouTube comments that are interested in purchasing
0: I'll send it to you. I can't get into the selling T-shirts game. Like, that's not where I'm at. Like, I'm not going to do that.
1: If
0: there is a T-shirt person that wants to get into that game, I will join in because I'm in. I'm not going to start that, though. No, it's not where my head's at right now.
1: Catholics versus convicts.
0: I do wonder. And you're good at this. I do this.
1: And make it T-shirts?
0: No. Can we see what the Brewers Pro Shop has to offer? And if it's something we like, I want it to have 103.
1: Owen, you're good at this. You know how to use the internet.
0: Yes.
1: That's what I got out of that.
0: Are you not good at it?
1: You know how to go to brewers.com and then click team store.
2: Yes. That I can do. Okay.
0: So I'm assuming there's some good stuff in the team store after kind of all this. You got 5 or 6 days. There's no doubt there's a division champ shirt and everything else. That's fine. That's not where I want to be. I want 103 to be the spot. And what do we need to get to win the whole blanket thing? How many we got to win? We got to win
1: 14,
0: 7, 11 more 11. Games. Right. So we got to get to 114. Maybe it's that. Maybe that could be something. 103. I like get the wheels turning a little bit.
1: Get the wheels turning, indeed. I look forward to later in the program going through all the teams that have won at least 100 games since 2010 and how many of them won the World Series. That will not be the number you were hoping it would be. We will get to that coming up. We'll also hear from Luke Fickell and what he said after the game. But before that, you need to hear from me about Gruber Law Offices, a proud partner of Wisconsin Athletics. 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We'll hear from Luke Fickell next. It's Wilde and Tausch.
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0: Cheers to the Brewers and their 103 regular season victories as they get ready for their playoff opener on Saturday with the Miz on the mound. But first, let's hear from Luke Fickell after the game on Saturday, after the Badgers went into Happy Valley and beat Penn State in a signature win, if there ever has been one, in the Fickell era. Thanks in part to the way Colton Joseph bounced back from a strugglesome performance earlier in the game.
1: Unfortunately, it might just be a little bit of a roller coaster ride. I mean, here's a guy that has incredible ability, you know, and he's growing and learning as well. And I think that that's one of those things that, you know, he thanked me after the game for sticking with him and believing him. And he thanked the team for sticking with him and believing in him. And you know what? I think that's what people see. You know, yes, they see some of the mistakes. We all do. But I think they see the genuine care and love and grind to get better and understanding that, like, look, we all have a job to do, and every one of us have to get better. His is a little bit more obvious because he's the quarterback, and that's the nature of the beast. But we believe in him.
0: Tausch, when you look at quarterbacks developing, and obviously between your time playing with Brooks Bollinger to all the time that you've obviously paid attention to this program, is this part of growing up as a college quarterback, is to have the roller coaster and you hope eventually it levels out? I mean, not everyone comes to Madison like Russell Wilson did for his 6 months on campus, where he was a full-fledged, soon-to-be NFL quarterback when he got here on campus.
2: Yeah, there's a growth with everything. And obviously, when you go from Old Dominion to here, there's a level of competition. It goes up. And you have to kind of understand the speed and how quickly you have to do things. It changes. So there's always going to be that learning curve that quarterbacks have to go through. And then there's the talent that you have to, where you're at with that. And, but let's not also kind of sugarcoat it. I mean, this is when you start playing and you do things, you're going to do things a certain way. There's some quarterbacks are really good in the pocket. They're going to deliver it. They're not going to have the ability to make big plays with their feet and do some of those things. You want to find out what you're best at and then continue to get better at that, and you try to shorten down on some of the shortcomings that you have. That's the goal. But you never want to change the makeup of how a player goes about their business. What you want to change is some of the fundamentals. He had a couple of throws that you commented was one step and he's off his back. He's going to do – Brett Favre has done that. Aaron Rodgers has done that. That's not saying that he's going to be those guys. But what I am saying is
0: – $5.
2: And then I'm clarifying what I am saying. But put it down. That's $5 on the board. He's 100% right. Put it down. You have to know what you're good at. And it doesn't matter what position. What am I good at, and how can I put myself in that position to do it over and over and over? And a quarterback is the one spot that's probably not it, because there's other things at play that you have to deal with. And the great thing that you've shown as a quarterback from Colton so far is that, A, he's a great athlete, but B, he will forget about what happened before. Sometimes that's not a good thing. But in this case, obviously it was. He just continued to go and handle his business and needed everyone else to believe in him. And let me tell you something now. Everybody's going to believe that what he's going to be and what he's doing. Does it mean throws four picks on Saturday?
0: Validation.
2: It's a validation on a lot of fronts, though. And we shall see which way that validation goes.
0: Tausch, tell us about Advent.
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0: We'll talk to UW-Whitewater head football coach Jace Rindle coming up momentarily. We always enjoy our annual conversations with him. Tausch, I did a little research during the last couple
1: what
0: of breaks.
1: What roads get into Whitewater best? Is that one of the some of the research we were doing? What road was it? Highway, is it 12?
0: Let me know when you're done.
1: Well, which roads? We broke it down last year. I'm just curious.
0: We had a great visit with him.
1: He was
0: last
1: awesome.
0: Year.
1: You were enamored with the road selections, so, of which
0: it's a hard place to get to. It's a hard place to get to.
1: What do I take from Fond du Lac? Which way?
0: You're a little ornery today, aren't you?
1: Not even a little bit.
0: Well, this will make you ornery then. Since the year 2000, 36 Major League Baseball teams have won 100 games or more in a season. Would you like to guess how many of those 36, the Brewers becoming the 37th, the Dodgers becoming the 38th, would you like to guess how many of those 100-win teams out of 36 to this point since 2000 have won the World Series?
1: 20. I'm going to say 20.
0: Mm. Owen, would you like to guess?
2: I missed the question. I was setting up Jace Rindle's camera for our next segment.
0: Sorry.
1: Why don't we ask Jace? How many, Jace?
0: Five.
1: Five out of 36?
0: That's correct. And I'm guessing the other teams.
1: Would it be crazy to say if you get the one seed, you should play every game at home? The World Series splits. But to get to the World Series, if you're the number one seed, you play everything at home.
0: By the way, four others reached the World Series and lost. So out of 36, nine times did a 100-win team reach the World Series. That is a quarter of the time, one out of four.
1: Well, all right, I guess it's just another year.
0: I'm not saying season. It's over.
1: No,
0: I'm
1: it's
0: not.
1: It is why you're bringing it up.
0: I'm saying it doesn't guarantee anything, and I'm saying
1: nobody
0: that Jesse...
1: We all know sports.
0: And Jesse with his, this is going to be so memorable, they won 100 games. All I am trying to clarify is that we're not going to care about this if they don't at least get to the World Series. Tell me that I'm wrong, but I don't think I am on this one.
1: It will still be the greatest season, regular season in the history of the program.
0: Sure, but your own description of how we should be looking at them differently than we do, which has been your flashpoint for a while, that we don't care when the Packers went 15-1 in 2011 either.
1: Well, those franchises, historically, it's a whole different animal.
0: I understand. I hope they make it to the World Series. It's a much better story if they win their first title, like the Bucks won their first title in 50 years in 2021. I hope it happens. Not rooting against them. Just telling you that if we're going to celebrate with your personally designed T-shirt,
1: I want you rooting
0: it may have
1: for
0: a shelf
1: them. It's not good enough just to not root against. I want you rooting for. I want you on board. I want you on this bandwagon. All this, I'm not a fan, BS. Malarkey.
0: It's not BS. It's not malarkey.
1: You're not a fan of the Milwaukee Brewers, the team you grew up rooting for.
0: We're not going to waste time on this.
1: All right. I just don't want you peeing in our Cheerios anymore. If you're not going to be positive, I don't want you jabbering about it. I'm joining Klaus. Good. I don't want you talking about
0: you and Klaus. Good. You guys can get together and
1: we'll do a Brewers
0: hang out with the reindeer.
1: Show. Yeah, we'll do a Brewers overtime.
0: I'm sure Dom Catronio would love to have you join him on his Brewers Extra Innings programming. Right now, though, I would love for you to tell me about Tito's.
1: Tito's Handmade Vodka. It's crafted to be savored responsibly, and it doesn't matter what time of the year it is. It's starting to get a little fallish, right? The weather, the leaves are changing. That means it goes cranberry season for me. 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It needs to be what is in your drink. And they also, not only do they make great drinks, they give back in a big way, partnering with nonprofits, doing real good in the communities across the country. So next time you're raising a glass, just make sure it's Tito's Handmade Vodka in that glass.
0: Head coach of the Whitewater Warhawks, Jace Rindle, joins us next. 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

0: as promised.
1: Is there any, there's soap opera on here. I got a soap opera on here. I thought those were dead.
2: I got to give you credit. You haven't been distracted by it until now.
1: Well, I just was walking in and there's, I mean, it,
0: Days of Our Lives, I think, is a noon show. At least it was when I was in college. What is it? Do you know which one it is?
1: I have no idea. No idea. But it looks, I thought
0: Todd
1: those
0: Bowles,
1: were dead.
0: The soap opera that is the Tampa Bay Buccaneers, yar, says Baker Mayfield is out at least 3 weeks.
1: Okay.
0: Which means they'll be starting an undrafted rookie free agent quarterback at 0-3. We'll see what the Packers can do about that. We'll see what we can do with trivia presented by Cousin Subs.
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0: Wow, it's a big Whitewater day today. Let's welcome in our contestant, Brad, in Whitewater. Brad, good morning. Welcome to Will D and Tausch. How are you?
4: Doing good. Just cracked open a nice cold PBR, ready to kill trivia again. Hopefully we go 3 for 3.
0: Nice. Glad we can be part of that. Are you going to be at the game on Saturday? Big one against River Falls.
4: I'm thinking about it. My dad was the head painter over there for over 20 years. He painted that stadium many times. And we live right down the road, so maybe.
0: It's going to be a big one. Make sure you make it over there.
4: Oh, yeah.
0: All right, question number one in Will D and Tausch Trivia presented by Cousin Subs. If you've been listening to this program, you already know the answer to this, but let's see. Which Wisconsin football player caught the 72-yard touchdown that helped Wisconsin beat Penn State 24-20 on Saturday in Happy Valley? Was it Jacob Harris, Eugene Hilton Jr., or Mark Tauscher?
4: That'd be Harris.
0: Indeed it would be. One for one. Question two. This American League West team finished with an 81-81 record. That would be 22 fewer wins than the Brewers had. To become the first ever MLB division champion to finish a season without a winning record. Which AL West team is it? Is it the Seattle Mariners, the Houston Astros, or the Texas Rangers?
4: That'd be the Astros.
0: It would be. Well done. 2 for 2. And did I see Ashton Robbins, White Sox there? They made the postseason too, right? He's got to be excited about that, our buddy Ashton. Question three, and a chance at a clean sweep and a perfect start to the week. Is this in the President's Cup this weekend? Now, there's an event that I did not see anything from. The American team defeated the international team. Who clinched the victory for the Americans by making a 3-foot putt for par without any mulligans? Was it Scotty Scheffler, Jacob Bridgman, or Tiger Woods?
4: Ooh. I'm going to say Scotty Scheffler.
0: Scotty Scheffler is a good guess. It's wrong, but it's a good guess. I know who Junior Bridgman was. Legendary Buck. His number two is retired. I'm not familiar with Jacob Bridgman's game. Tausch, is he
1: nice
0: an up-and-comer?
1: Sounds like he can sink a three-footer if he needs it.
0: Well, Brad, you got the first two. Question numero three. Not quite as much, so our perfect week is over before it really began. Nevertheless, you've got three of the possible four entries into Friday's drawing with our Cousin Subs gift card. We appreciate you playing, buddy, and enjoy the Warhawks if you make it over to Perkins Stadium on Saturday. Thanks.
4: Will do. Appreciate it. Love you guys.
1: Brad.
0: That is Will D. It's House
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1: Brad. That's Brad.
0: That was Brad. We appreciate him playing, and we appreciate his loyalty to the show. Woe-win! Is next. It's Will D. and Tausch.
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0: and maybe an answer if Jackson Dart is not going to be healthy as his season, as his career goes along, or Jackson Dart gets healthy and you got a really good first round number two that either you use as trade bait in the future or he becomes your backup quarterback and now you feel good about your room.
1: Okay. And lastly, your thoughts on tonight's game before I let you go to your rundown meeting or Soldier Field, whichever's
0: in. Yeah, so for Chicago, we obviously know that if they're not going to be able to run the football, it could potentially be a long night. And I will say it will be a long night if Manunga and DeAndre Swift can't get going. This is going to be one of Ben Johnson's opportunities either to put on a masterclass, and we talk about his great offensive mind, and boy, did you see what he did with Case Keenum playing quarterback, or we'll say, you know, hey, man, you limited at the most important position in football. You ran up against a buzzsaw against the Philadelphia Eagles coming off the win that they had, especially last week. And, you know, hey, let's put that one to bed and move forward and try to get our quarterbacks healthy. But ultimately, I think what's going to happen tonight is the Chicago Bears, one, are going to play with a lot of juice. I think they are definitely going to try to get this run game going. And if they get it going, the game will be played on Ben Johnson's terms. And he'll figure out ways to get Case Keenum some easy access throws. If you allow the Philadelphia Eagles to make you one dimensional, Jalen Carter probably gonna lead this game, the MVP of this game. Mm-hmm. And that ain't what you want to be. You don't want to be in those situations with the big fella in the middle with a quarterback that is not going to be able to get out of the way. I'm gonna just put it like that.
1: Are you a deep dish guy?
0: Yes or no? No. I'm a thin crust guy.
1: Ooh.
0: I like New York style.
1: Too. No, I'm from New York, and I'm a thin crust guy.
0: Yeah,
1: but when in Rome, Adunze, you know, when in Rome, come on now. We on Thursday Night Football, we would stop off to pick up deep dish pizza to go to on the way to Soldier Field.
0: Rich, let me put you through a little class, right quick. All right, certainly. Before we go.
1: Certainly.
0: I'm from Louisiana, and in Louisiana, pizza is not a big thing.
1: Okay.
0: I love pizza. I'm not saying that. I don't love pizza.
1: Okay.
0: But I'm from a place where the food is better than anywhere else in the world. So I don't really get all excited. Like, I don't get all into, well, the difference between a deep dish or a thin crust.
1: Okay.
0: Or I'm going to order the pizza I like. I'm not going to explore in pizza. Now, when you and I... When you end up coming to Louisiana with me,
1: okay,
0: and I take you around the boot for a couple of days, and you eat, you'll be like, the hell with a deep dish, a thin crust, or whatever. All you're going to talk about is what you ate in Louisiana.
1: Yeah, I'm not a cricket guy. I'm not going to ask for turtle as a topping on my pizza.
0: You don't have to do any of that. You don't have to do any of that.
1: Okay.
0: It's Creole cuisine. It's seafood. It's soul food.
1: Okay.
0: Like,
1: all right.
0: It's all of that. Okay. So you'll come back looking like me, Rich. You might get a shade darker.
1: Good to know.
0: I'll put on my
1: sunblock, Rich, if that's what you're referring to.
0: Nah, your soul gonna come out a little bit more, man.
1: You got
0: a lot of it. But it's gonna come out a little bit more.
1: Hey, listen, booyah to that, Marcus.
0: No doubt.
1: Appreciate you. Have a great broadcast tonight, Marcus.
0: All right, my brother. Y'all take care.
1: See y'all next time. Hey, brother. Marcus Spears, everybody. 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

0: somebody could get through. 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
9: 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College football. Let's talk college football. Listen, you stay at this job long enough and you talk about somebody who in the middle of a 5-sack game gets flagged for urinating. Simulating urination. I can't even figure this thing out. What's the phrase that the official used? Like, this was like a beer commercial. when the official in the Texas and Tennessee game flagged Colin Simmons for, quote, simulating using the restroom.
10: I mean, that's a bad...
9: Now, listen, I don't mean to push back here, but that could mean a lot.
10: Wow.
9: You know what I mean? Correct. Like, the original disgusting act could have been that way, too. Yes. But as we found out, Randy Moss was just merely mooning Packers fans because that's what Packers fans did to him and the Vikings when they would arrive to Lambeau Field via bus.
10: You know, could have been brushing his teeth.
9: But, I mean, this one was absurd. You know, Sark blamed society afterwards. See that one? Like, society is what... You know, kids are doing things for clicks now because that's society.
10: Anything except blaming the actual person who did it.
9: Well, I mean, he did condemn the act, if you will. Colin Simmons, to his credit, apologized afterwards.
10: That's good.
9: He did use the words that he was feeling himself. Colin, I would use a different phrase.
11: That's not, yeah.
9: On wow. That.
11: I'm feeling myself. No pun
9: intended. You know what I mean?
10: I mean, he made a big play.
9: No, we saw that, Colin. Yeah. That's why he got flagged 15 yards.
11: Yeah.
9: But in the midst of a 5-sack performance.
10: I mean, again.
9: 5 sacks.
10: He was feeling.
9: And Tennessee almost came back and won it, getting an onside kick that the SEC officiating department today sent out a statement saying they were wrong in giving the ball to Tennessee.
10: Oh, no way.
9: Yes, Tennessee should have been flagged and tried to kick again. Could you imagine?
10: Oh.
9: If Tennessee had come back, that'd have made Michigan's Western Michigan victory, which it was, should have that would have made that like a mere popcorn visit.
10: So much has happened in the first month of the college and NFL.
9: By the way, can I ask a question? Why is Texas beating

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14: 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Sean in Denver has got something he wants to say. Get off his chest. What's up, Sean?
15: Sean.
14: You're on the air, Sean.
15: Turn down the radio.
14: Sean on the air. Turn off the TV. One more time.
15: Turn it down.
14: Here we go.
15: Sean.
14: Oh, my God.
15: Sean.
14: All right, put him back on hold.
16: Eric, part two.
14: I'm going to say what I wanted to say anyway. I was trying to give him the tee up here.
16: Eric never called back.
17: He didn't.
14: Right. So he's going to be behind, and he's going to hear me chastise.
16: Yes. And he's going to be like, oh,
15: he's probably hearing it right now.
16: Yep.
17: All right, put him back on.
14: The Las Vegas Raiders.
17: The Raiders.
14: The only person that saw them 3-0 that's maybe not in their building is named Akbar Baja Biamila.
16: Yes.
14: He was here.
15: We were
14: in advance of season 49,000 of American Ninja Warrior.
16: We're laughing.
14: All right.
15: Dude.
14: With Matt Eisman sitting right next to him, getting ready to jump down his neck just like us. He played the win-loss game, and he had the Raiders winning their first three, and we're like, okay.
15: What are you smoking, bro? Give me some.
16: Yep.
14: And what have the Raiders done? They've won their first three. And in the same way, at this point in time, we were thinking, everybody's thinking, there's no way Deshaun Watson's starting week three at home for the Cleveland Browns. Everybody thought the conversation about them was, when are they starting Fernando Mendoza? Mm. Not if.
17: When.
14: And right now,

0: If you come back as your partner said a couple weeks ago and said, you know, Packers lose some games, yeah, that really wasn't a fix. You got to be on the same page. You're switching tunes so often. I personally don't think that Good Karma Brands is your endpoint. Brother, you got to get into politics. I don't care if you're blue, green, red, purple. I'll vote for you because you can swing that vote any way which you lose, man.
1: He goes with the wind, Derek. He's got no backbone. Whatever is the thing of the day, he can take it and run with it. Isn't that right?
0: Well, that probably helped him getting girls, though. I mean, I can't put it all down, but
2: that's in the past now, Derek. Only got one that matters. Now.
1: Yeah.
2: Only one that matters.
0: I know. I see on YouTube, man. I think the hoodie looks fly. Don't worry about it.
2: Thank you, Derek. I like that. Even though you said I have manic depression disorder.
1: You had psychosis after they lost week one.
2: Out of psychosis, and now I'm back excited. Like, all I needed
1: manic
2: was
1: manic depressant.
2: Well, all I needed was, you know, a little bit of hope. Because watching the NFL Sunday football yesterday, all I could think was, oh, man, if Jordan Love had that amount of time, oh, man.
1: But he's not going to have that.
2: I said, baby, look how they blocking for Bo Nix. Ooh, look at Matthew Stafford back. You're able to move. Oh, I wish Jordan Love had that.
1: Wishing and actually having that are two different things.
2: A new hope has arrived.
1: I'm happy the Badgers won, but I'm scared that they won because now expectations are going to heighten and they have to continue to deliver. You know, I mentioned this actually when we were having fun, but not fun, reacting to the horrendous Thursday night football game. Just poll this for me because I'm curious how the voting has changed. 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We're back with you, the K&B fam, next.
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7: Packers added some much-needed help on the offensive line over the weekend, signing veteran guard Laken Tomlinson off the Cowboys practice squad Saturday. The 2015 first-round pick is 34 years old and has been on the Cowboys practice squad all season, despite playing in 173 career games over the course of the last decade plus. Through 3 weeks, the Packers have started three different players at left guard, as preferred starter Aaron Banks continues to deal with both a knee and a toe injury, and the other options have struggled. It's unclear what the starting offensive line will look like for the Packers in week 4, but you can imagine there will likely be a change.
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14: A team that was down 17-0 on the road to a top 15 ranked squad.
15: The season really begins now.
16: Joseph gets the snap. He will read. Keys working to his left and slips inside. Joseph to the end zone. Touchdown, Wisconsin.
17: Rocco Beck back to throw. Looking by his ball. Batted in the air. Picked off by Charles Perkins. He'll go to the turf just outside the 20-yard line of Penn State as Big Perk comes up with the pick.
16: Joseph play fake. Back to throw. Pop fly left side in. So Hilton got it, and let's see, touchdown Wisconsin, and the Badgers are within four with 3:31 to play.
17: 13, Badgers at the 28-yard line, and then 27 to play. Shotgun snap, Joseph, back to throw, has time, throws, left side, caught by Jacobs, flagged down, Jacobs 40, he's to the 30, loose to the 20, to the 10, to the 5, touchdown Wisconsin, Jacob Harris. The Badgers will take the lead with a minute 13 remaining.
18: Let's go!
17: Austin Joseph to Jacob Harris. Beck's back to throw. Drifting to his left. Sets, throws, deep left side is
16: beyond the end zone. Incomplete, and the Badgers win it. They come from 17 down in State College. And Happy Valley is just that for the Wisconsin Badgers tonight.
1: Would you look at that? The dramatic music behind Matt LaPay on the Badger Radio Network with Mark Tauscher. Great contribution.
2: He sounds surprised. He was in shock.
1: No, he was happy.
2: Yeah, he couldn't believe. They both couldn't believe it. They both could not believe what they were watching.
1: So the Badgers beat Penn State on the road. First time they won a road game since Vietnam. First time, I guess, World War One that they came back down 17.
2: It feels absolutely like it. What a comeback for the Badgers.
1: So I said I did enjoy actually watching a team that I care about be competitive and like be locked into the game.
2: Finally.
1: That was enjoying. That was
19: enjoyable.
1: Enjoyable. Thank you, Will. I did find it hysterical that after the game, I just was hopped on social media. And ESPN Madison, I think, collabed with ESPN Milwaukee on social media on some of our tweets and our reactions to the game. Colton Joseph, the quarterback.
2: You guys.
1: Had three
2: jerks.
1: Three INTs.
2: Jerks.
1: All I said was, and again.
2: I'll read them all. Alex Stroh, about as bad of a 10 minutes as Colton Joseph could have.
1: Where's the lie there? It was a bad 10 minutes.
2: Who else was it? Primetime Waller Sean. Wally, I know you there. I know you back at ESPN Madison. I don't trust him. Take that back. I definitely don't trust him. Ben Bruss, and again, hashtag Badgers. Kyle Wallace, that pick six will be a bet. Breaker for past fickle-led Badger teams. Let's see how they respond. Show me what $30 million looks like after a huge momentum swing on Wisconsin. Only positive one. Only positive one. It's on Wisconsin always, baby.
1: That's great. Congratulations on being positive.
2: You guys turned your back on the Badgers.
1: What was there to believe in after three interceptions?
2: Can we be real?
1: Be real.
2: Let's be real. Let's be honest, all right? Penn State wasn't that good, all right? The Wisconsin Badgers, how much I love them. Like, this is a big deal. Like, we need to celebrate this and be happy because we haven't seen this in a while. Regardless of how good Penn State was or not, we struggled to go on the road and beat good Big Ten
1: teams. Well, hang on. You missed the best part about why you were reading those clips
2: on
1: social
2: media.
1: Because next thing I know, somebody sends me a screenshot of, like, Colton Joseph on Instagram commenting laugh out loud at that post.
2: Yeah, Tyrell Henry, LOL on a post. Colton Joseph at Tyrell, LOL. Tyrell, no cap. Somebody said, aura, bro. Somebody said, congrats on the win, young fella. Haters gonna hate. Keep going, boy. Just getting started. All that hate. Haters gonna hate. Ben Bruss is gonna hate. And then somebody came at. The four-string quarterback tweeted as well.
1: Oh, great.
2: He got in on it. The guy who scored the game-winning touchdown, he must have deleted his. He had something he posted as well. And then somebody said, Bruss and Kyle know absolutely nothing about football. They're just fools. I'm like, how did I get dragged in this? I'll be a positive.
1: Was that a player?
2: No, it was not nobody.
1: Okay.
2: Like us.
1: So the player thing is funny to me because I was like, all right. I don't get the Gen Z, like, you know. But then part of me was like, also, I guess I've just never been a part of a team that was ass for so long.
2: Oh, wow.
1: And the last 4 years, they were 4-8 last year.
2: That's crazy.
1: This is Fickle's fourth year. So I've never been in like a spot where I've had to be like, turn it around in the public eye. Like, we were just good all the time. I went to a fight. Like, again, I know I don't have money. They're getting paid. And it's that Al era.
2: You ain't got $2 million.
1: They got that on me. They can count their bands in front of me. I get it. But, I mean, that's getting a little ahead of your skis. Because if you now suck, you opened up the floodgates.
19: It's one win.
2: They have
1: they
2: opened
1: did
2: up
1: the cap.
19: Yeah.
1: David Kaplan sent us 53 burgers after the Bears.
2: 59.
1: 50, whatever. How many burgers it was after the Bears scored that in week one.
2: The 3 points they scored in week two.
1: And then week two. So that's what I'm saying. Like, I get it. You're excited. But damn, like, go celebrate with your teammates. Go to the bars and have fun.
2: No, they
1: like,
2: sick of y'all. They sick of all. They sick of.
1: What do you say, y'all? Stop trying to separate yourself.
2: They're sick of Bruss. They may be a little sick of Kyle as well, but they're sick of everybody sitting there not believing in them, sitting there hating on them.
1: Like I said,
2: after
1: I'm happy
2: Notre
1: for them.
2: Dame, people talking bad about them, talking bad about their quarterback. They're tired of it. And so finally, they did something big, and so they wanted to clap back. At halftime, you didn't believe.
1: Yeah, and if I threw three interceptions and could have played better, I probably wouldn't be like, LOL, like, I'm the freaking man. Dude, come on now.
2: That was a dime ball.
1: He was wide open.
2: No, there was a dime ball in the end zone to T.Y. son, Eugene Hilton.
1: Eugene, which I think it's the same name. He just goes, isn't he a junior?
2: I think he is a junior,
1: yeah.
2: To be honest.
1: Regardless, is one win is good. But this is not just about winning one game. This is about, again, fourth year of Fickle, new AD, continuing this on. Now, Michigan State, they're favored by 10.
2: They got
1: to take care of
2: this
1: business.
2: This is a big game.
1: Every game for them is a big game.
2: This entire
1: season is a tryout for Luke Fickle and the squad that he put together.
2: Ben Bruss, the reason why this is such a big game is because you have so much momentum from going on the road and beating Penn State. Even though Penn State is a flawed team, it does not matter because you still won. You had somebody lined up on your schedule that was ranked and thought highly of by others, and you went there and you won the game, and you're right outside the top 25. How do you back up a performance like that last week? It's handling business against a Michigan State team you're better than. And they have not been able to do that. So that's why this is such a big game, because during the Luke Fickle era, something the Badgers have consistently not been able to do is take care of business week in, week out. Don't they get up for good opponents and then all of a sudden
1: they battle Oregon, a top-ranked team, and they won possession, then you see them get wiped by Minnesota or Iowa.
2: And so you cannot have that. And so how they play this week is so important, because at least that lays the foundation that we're going to compete against good teams and we're going to beat bad teams.
1: Well, that's what the Badgers need to do. With them getting all on their high horse, which is good. I get it. You won a big game. That is important. It's about continuing that. Like, it's not just like, hey, we celebrate. The job's not done. Congratulations. But what you do with your next four games is critical. Michigan State, UCLA, USC, and Iowa, I believe.
2: Yes, that is it. And I still want 3-2 in those games. But that's not guaranteed
1: by any stretch of the imagination based off what we've seen. Like, they've been better. The defense is good, right? You can't play that way and probably win the next three of the four games.
2: Offensively.
1: Correct.
2: Yeah, I mean, you would think that. You'll see with UCLA. They seem like they're a lot better this year. So you'll see with that. But at the end of the day, the defense is great. The offense needs to be better. And this was just
1: like
2: a learning.
1: They're still the Badgers of old until, like, they do it consistently.
2: This is the best Luke Fickell team, I think. Because the first year, I don't know if that's Luke Fickell's team or not. But this is like Luke Fickell saying, this is my team. I had the money to recruit guys in a way that they battled back and they did not lay down. Now, I get it on the last – on the last offensive drive that they had two penalties that backed them up, but they still found a way to win. And these Badger teams would have found a way to lose.
1: That makes me thanking us, man. Our tax dollars are going to these kids.
2: That you're welcome. That's true. That money y'all counting is because
1: of
2: me.
1: Because of us.
19: Stop laughing and say thank you.
1: Yeah, say thank you for all. Every time I get taxed by Wisconsin State Income, I know it's going to you guys.
2: Yeah,
1: so but keep winning.
2: Keep winning, please. But this was extremely refreshing. You got homecoming coming up this weekend. I think it'll be a packed house against Michigan State.
1: There'll be at the USC game.
2: There's new life. I'm telling you, there's new life in Wisconsin.
1: They can either laugh at me in my face or I'll get the last
2: laugh. Do you think they'll actually know who you are?
1: I don't know. I don't care. I was joking.
2: But the thing is that this is new
1: life.
2: They
1: shouldn't. They shouldn't know who I am.
2: Oh, well, yeah. Maybe they do. I mean, your face is hanging up inside of the Kohl Center, so. Unless that got taken down. With Mac?
1: Oh, no, that is still up there.
2: Okay, good. I wasn't sure if you and Mac's relationship, he might have ripped it down.
1: What is... So we're gonna rip down one of the best moments in the Kohl Center history because someone may not like me? He's not there anymore.
2: Yeah.
1: Onwards. Again, this is a tryout the entire season. It's not just one game. It's congratulations. It's but consistently... It could look better. It's about winning. It's about results, Kyle. It's about results.
2: What I'm saying
1: is... It's a bad schedule. I'm not going to say that
2: you beat a team on a bad schedule that you needed to beat.
1: I get that. But what happens if you don't take care of business later on against the teams you're supposed to beat?
2: Yeah, you get fired.
1: There's still so much season to go that I said I'm happy, but I'm scared.
2: But the
1: because they have to like the worst place you can be is like thinking they're average. You think they're average?
2: Oh, no, they're average. Yeah,
1: exactly. Average. They either need to be good or bad.
2: No, they were below average
1: is the worst spot this team can be for this season in terms of making a decision for the future of the program.
2: No, you got. They can be average because you have hope of them building something. If I see them building, and getting better.
1: Oh my God, building and hope. No. You know how quickly this gets turned around. Year four,
2: eight wins, especially after beating Penn State. And if you're able to get one of these next, if you're able to beat either USC or Iowa, I'm not putting too much into UCLA, but USC or Iowa, you get one of those wins, you got me. You got me. That is huge. The Badgers have to win three games in this, and hopefully one of them against USC and Iowa. But then after that, if you win three in this, you're good. You might get the nine.
1: So Kyle is Monday positive. Two offensive linemen signings for the Packers has him ready to sniff the Super Bowl again.
2: Okay,
1: the Badgers are the greatest team to play football, and if they get seven wins, he'll be knocking on Luke Fickell's door for a job.
2: Not what I said.
1: And then now he's flip-flopped again on the Milwaukee Brewers.
2: What?
1: Yes, you flip-flopped on the Milwaukee Brewers again. Some people believe and trust their eyes throughout the whole process. Some people just go with the wind. You're the go-with-the-wind guy. We'll explain why as the Brewers play Saturday in the DS next.
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1: All right, I'm Ben Brust alongside 2029-2030 Brewers fan Kyle Wallace. He has said this many times on this program.
2: Don't call me 2030 Kyle.
26: Here we go.
2: This team.
26: Poo-poo is, Kyle,
2: this
26: on
2: team,
26: the way.
2: This team is built to compete now, but it's built for championships later.
1: You've also, five countless times, other times have said, they're not going to win the World Series this year. So, with all of that being said, are you ready to proclaim your, I'm jumping on, they can win the World Series? Are you going to do that right now?
2: I am here to proclaim, after the Milwaukee Brewers September that they had, where the Milwaukee Brewers literally, they clinched the division like 2 weeks ago, and then they basically clinched the number one seed a couple days ago as well, and they just kept winning. The Brewers went 18-6 during the month of November. They averaged over six runs per game. Excuse me, September. I'm hoping, maybe you don't get to November. But
1: there is no November.
2: Yeah, I was going to say it'd be late October.
1: All the way through October.
2: late October. But you average six runs per game. Your team ERA was under 3.5 during September as well. These Milwaukee Brewers, this team was more balanced. They were more consistent. I was talking about Robert Gasser maybe having that day. Robert Gasser, he has been fantastic.
1: You've also been the same guy that said Robert Gasser is ready for a blow-up start.
2: He may have turned the corner. Like,
1: oh,
2: we had,
1: my God. Saw him turn the corner.
2: Now
1: we got to believe Kyle when everyone else has had belief in this team. Now we got to get behind the Brewers.
2: At the beginning of September, I said he's probably going to have one of those moments. And he has not had one of those moments. He was spectacular. And then we look at what Logan Henderson has done. You already know what Jacob Mizorowski is. But more importantly, Ben, the bats have been more consistent throughout the month of September and late August. Well, remember, we had that drought where we weren't scoring a lot of runs. And finally, the bats have been consistent. And more importantly, we've seen throughout the season the Brewers come back. But if the Brewers ever got down, whether it was early or whatever it was in September, the Brewers were coming back. That game on Friday night I was at, the Brewers were up. Then they was tied at 4-4. What did they do immediately after that? They just grinded away. What did you see yesterday at the beginning of the game? Single. They just hit. They just hit. They get on. They just have been fantastic. Everybody's starting to hit right now, and it's all coming together at a perfect time.
5: Kyle talks about the team winning 103 games, the best record in baseball.
2: They look good.
5: It's like, okay. Now I believe in them.
1: Bro, they've
5: been this all year. They've been the best since they took the NL Central lead from the Cubs in May. They've basically just been on a trajectory of winning series after series after series. And they're not going to average 6 runs a game every month. Their team ERA was great the entire year. They've been the best team in baseball. And now that the season

0: be extremely confident.
1: G in Sweet Home Caledonia is up next on the Carbless Talk and Text Line. What do you got, G?
2: Great show, guys. I'm Homer's age, so I'm just saying put the pedal to the metal because I got a lot of time invested in the Brewers and sports from 2 to 5, 2 to 6 in the afternoon. So
1: pedal to the metal.
0: Pedal to the metal, baby.
1: We'll do our best. We don't play the games, but we'll do our best, Unc.
0: I mean, the guys are hidden right now, man. Garrett Mitchell.
1: No one wants to hear from you.
0: I'm excited. This is the time. Like I have been convinced that 2030, 2029 Kyle can now speed the process up to 2026 because the Brewers are playing that well right now. If they play like they did in September, this team is going to the World Series. 100%.
3: It might be worse for the Brewers that Kyle's believing in them now.
1: I agree.
3: I feel like they might be
1: it's
3: a little
1: been going
3: bad
1: better
3: luck.
1: Without them.
0: No, well, first and foremost, I've been on the team, like supporting the team.
1: I've been
0: supporting the team this entire time.
1: You couldn't make it as a bat boy.
0: I could probably do bat boy. I mean, I remember Dusty Baker's son was a bat boy. I could do that.
1: You're taking it a little too seriously.
0: I can do that now.
1: You're in your own head right now. What I do know is, Kyle, you said you went to the game?
0: Sure did, Friday.
1: Last time we talked about you going to a Brewers game, you left in the fifth inning.
0: Yeah.
1: Did Kyle make it through the entire game? We'll find out on the other side, plus take your calls on the Milwaukee Brewers. And you can let us know who you'd rather play, the Padres or the Cubs. But I'll tell you what, I don't give a damn because I believe in this team. Next.
4: You're surviving Kyle and Brust.
0: That's what you're saying.
1: That's what I'm saying?
0: It's 100% what you're saying. Now, I disagree.
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1: Ken in the 608 does remind Kyle that he did leave Miz start early. 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
18: Hey, guys. Thanks for taking my call. I always call about the Packers, but I fell in love with the Brewers again this year. I just hope that they didn't peak too soon with their bats. And I know they'll win against either Chicago or San Diego. I'm not worried about that. But in the back of my mind is what's going to happen again against the Dodgers again until we prove it. I hope our bats don't go silent because to be the best, you got to beat the best. And right now they're second best, but I just hope our bats did not peak too early. I know our pitching will be there with the way that we're using all of them in five innings and all our relief pitchers, but I'm just worried about our bats. I'll hang up and listen, you guys. Thanks for taking my call.
1: Yeah, I'd rather have build confidence heading into the postseason than anything. I'm not worried about, like, it disappearing because of the week off. Like, you want to build as much confidence as possible. What I will say, though, is when it comes to both the Dodgers and the Brewers, like, you could play the matchups for, you know, who would you want to see, the Padres or the Cubs? Many, I think, would say the Cubs because of the way the Brewers play. They can get into their starting pitching, work the count, get to their bullpen, and obviously we know they've seen success with that. The Padres made some trades, but you know they haven't really been able to get over the hump. They obviously have a great closer, but the Brewers have been a better team throughout the entire year. But the reason why I bring that up is the Dodgers like aren't a shoo-in for anything either. I know they've been like the back-to-back. I understand that, but Shohei is probably not pitching this postseason. They did whatever they could do with the trade deadline with Tarek Skubal. I get that, but the Braves are no slouch. And although the Phillies have been sucking heading into the postseason, they have playoff experience. So you're at the point now where you just got to focus on, is the cliche it is, one game at a time. And if there's one person that I trust to make sure the Brewers have that mindset, it is Pat Murphy, because he's proven it. They had to sit out last year. They skipped the wild card, then got out of the wild card in the last, like, 7 years, and then they won the DS. So they have experience doing this, which is great. Also, so do the Dodgers. But the game's got to play out. I'm not going to look ahead to the CS. Right now, it's just get to Saturday, game one, at American Family Field. You earn the right and the opportunity to host a home game versus whoever it is after they played games and use some of their arms. That's the opportunity that you have as a team. And now, Kyle, you did stay the whole game, correct?
19: So this time around, I looked my lady in her optic stems, and I said, baby.
1: You're already lying.
19: I said, baby, you know your daddy wants to stay the whole time, so we got to stay the whole time. So we will be
1: here.
19: And
1: by the way, daddy is not Kyle. It's her actual dad.
19: No, I'm Zaddy. He's dad. Okay.
1: How does he feel about hearing you say that?
19: I mean, he's what it is. I mean, he know what it is. And so for me,
0: Yes, we got to stay the entire time during the ninth inning. Matter of fact, founder and CEO Craig Carmerson spotted me in the crowd, and he texted me saying, "You're here?" I said, "I sure am. Where you at?" And here's the crazy thing. So we're at the baseball game. My lady, she played softball in high school a little bit. I guess played. But we get to the ninth inning, and Trevor Megill, you know, the lights go out, and all of a sudden start hearing the music. And she said, "What is this? Like, why are they... Who is this? Who is this person? This isn't the Miz. What are they doing? Like, what is this?" I said, "What do you mean, baby? This is the intro for a closer. Closers have their own, like, big introduction because they're coming to close out the game." She said, "When have they started? When did they start doing this?" I said, "Oh, my gosh. Baby, have you never been to, like, a baseball game and stayed the entire time?" She said, "Oh, I guess not." And then she said, "Well, why don't they do this for the Miz?" I said,
1: "That's a good question, though."
0: She got me.
1: That's a good question.
0: I said, "He's not the closer." She said, "But he's the Miz." I said, "Huh. I guess they could do something."
1: Like, I would say, as he's walking off the mound, I know the way they did it yesterday was very special in terms of when he's walking off, it was all on him. But, like, wouldn't it be cool in a great start where he's mowing guys down if he had, like, if the lights flashed and they played some music for him every time that he had, like, a 1-2-3 inning?
0: No, it would.
1: No, that'd be kind of lit.
0: It would, because the crowd.
1: And then you can give him his due when he gets pulled. Like, you can just, you don't have to do the music stuff, but, like, after each inning that he has, like, a shutdown inning, like, get his favorite song or something to juice up the stadium. I think Baby Girl's on to something.
0: You know what? She's a smart one. She's a smart one because we're fans, right? And she's just looking at everything. She's there for the entertainment.
1: Why are they doing this for Trevor Megill and not the best player? I'm like, you know what? That's a good point.
0: I was sitting there trying to say, "Oh, Trevor Megill, he's a horse. He's 6'8". He's probably a good 250. He's solid, baby. I met him in person." She's like, "Okay, but, like, he's not the Miz." And I said, "You know, you got me. Like, you got me." And it would be dope. Like you just said, like, after every inning when he gets a big out, all of a sudden the lights start flickering, the music goes, the crowd, especially during the playoffs with the
1: crowd,
0: it would get us.
1: Brewers, you need to hear this. Create something.
0: And you would feel like the energy from, you know, the pitcher getting out, especially at home, because that's where you'll be at, until going into the bottom half of the inning where that energy, because obviously the batters
1: try and get momentum from it.
0: They feed off the energy from AmFam Field. So, yeah, I think that's a great idea to get him amped up. Shout out to Baby Girl.
1: I mean, I love this idea.
0: No, it is.
1: She's just like, "Why don't they do something for the Miz?" And I'm like, you know what? I'm going to start putting my brain to this. I kind of just off the cuff here thought of the 1-2-3 inning or a big out, as you said, Kyle.
0: Yeah.
1: Like, who's got ideas for what the Brewers could do when the Miz is pitching?
0: I tell you this.
1: Or even any starter. They can have their own thing.
0: I get jazzed up. Anytime a closer comes in, I get so jazzed up because they usually play music that gets you hyped up, and you get, "Welcome to the jungle," whatever it is. I forgot the song that Trevor Megill had. It was a rock song, but that was my first time seeing Trevor Megill come out tonight because, you know, my lady doesn't let me stay to the night.
1: What should they do when Miz is pitching? Because, again, if he gets a strikeout in the last out two, the crowd's already going to go wild at home. Let's amplify it up even more and get the lights going, the music pumping.
0: And it gets the guys going, man. I'm telling you, it would be great. It would absolutely be great if they had some type of walk out music for every single pitcher after you have a big inning.
1: I love that.
3: Did you go sit by Craig when he called you, Kyle?
0: No, I didn't sit by him. He was a couple rows over. I had a lot of family with me. It was her cousin. Well, I guess it was only five of us.
1: It's not a huge gap. I guess,
0: I wasn't going to leave them.
1: Congrats for staying the whole game. We're very proud of you.
0: I'm so happy we did. It was, man, it's hard to get out of there. Hard to get out of there.
1: Ben Brust, Kyle Wallace here with you in 2 minutes. Is it cancel the season if they lose Sunday, the Packers?
0: The season's over, yeah, hell yeah. If you lose against the Buccaneers to Jalen Daniels from Kansas.
1: 2 minutes.
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0: I was in New Orleans. Tell a story. You in the middle of a quiz.
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24: 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With Kyle Wallace, here's Ben Brust.
1: Kyle and Brust hanging with you across ESPN Wisconsin. A new hope has been delivered to Kyle Wallace. Mekhi Becton, Lakin Tomlinson,
0: smart brother. Smart bro, I heard him talk. I said, oh, that's a smart brother right there, Ben. He's smart. Graduated with dual degrees
1: in
0: evolutionary
1: research?
0: Anthropology and psychology and earned all-American honors during his time at Duke. I knew he was smart.
1: I'm not going to lie, though. If you're going to sign somebody who's old, you're right here on this one. You were saying earlier, have experience and be bad. But at least he's experienced and smart in his brain
0: that he
1: can be like, you know what? Four guys blocking two? I went to Duke. That math ain't mathin'. We shouldn't be doing this, guys.
0: That brother know what he's doing. He going to get them together. He going to help Jordan Morgan. He going to say, Jordan, how don't you know the plays yet? How long have you been here? Okay. All right. I got you, kid. I got you. I like it. We need some more smart ones on this offensive line who can get it done, get these guys in the right spot, right place to be successful. So I'm happy about it. And Matt LaFleur already spoken, so he can play left guard or right guard, but I guess he's played mostly left guard in his career.
1: The Packers were a point and a half favorite when Baker Mayfield was starting.
0: It shouldn't have changed.
1: I always tell you, it only changes when there's a quarterback.
0: Also, 2.5?
1: 3.5.
0: Oh, okay.
1: Packers minus 3.5. What do you mean it shouldn't change? They're starting an undrafted free agent.
0: Until?
1: As their quarterback with Baker Mayfield out. And I agree, until...
0: You see this offensive
1: line. Packers, no, until the Packers beat somebody without coming back and like can play a game in which you're not just like fighting for your life or blowing it away and just like put together four quarters, you assume the worst until they give you a reason not to.
0: That's very true. I'm not telling nobody to. Bet the money line, if anything. I think they win. But
1: You know what? Last time the Packers were 3.5-point favorites, you and I did a bet.
0: Stupidly, I did.
1: And the Packers won by 3 and you gave me 20. So since that worked, we should do it again. You want to take the Packers minus 3.5 for $20?
0: You can do it for Monopoly money. I got you.
1: Come on, man. You a win.
25: What was the comment last week? I've never seen someone be so stingy over $20 who owns a house.
0: Who said that?
25: Someone on the YouTube chat. I mean, you guys made the bet last week.
0: I can't just keep giving up $20.
1: Oh, so you're saying that you have no faith that the Packers can win by 4+.
0: I don't know if they cover 3.5. No. And you made
1: these two signings seem like, you know, it was going to change the trajectory of the season.
25: You did psychosis him.
0: I was dealing with manic depressive disorder, and you took advantage of me, according to the Dan from wherever he called in from.
25: Derek and Lake Geneva.
1: Derek calls all the time. Derek really
0: and Lake
1: good.
0: Geneva. I Derek Lake loves Geneva. You.
1: He,
0: I love
1: he's
0: Derek.
1: A big Kyle fan. Learn his name.
0: D in Lake Geneva. D in the G.
1: They're not going to lose, right? Right?
0: I know.
1: Right? They can't.
0: No.
1: I hate to do it again. It's Monday, but like they keep.
0: Why would Jalen Daniels?
19: Thank you. That.
0: Right?
19: Why would you do this again? How about we just stop doing that?
0: But I have to call what it is. Like, the Packers can't lose to the Buccaneers with Jalen Daniels, right?
19: Can we change it to
0: not Jaden, Jalen.
19: Can we just change it to the Packers? Are the Packers really going to win?
0: Are they?
19: Like, change it to that. We need to switch
25: it up. That's not any better.
19: No, but no, I would rather.
25: That's worse.
19: I would rather.

0: It's Jason Wilde, and we're taking Wilde and Tausch live to Steinhoffel's in Menominee Falls this Friday. Join us.
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9: 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McCoy helped lead the Chargers to the Middleton Invite Championship as Hamilton went 6-1 across seven matches and took down Madison West in three sets in the tournament final. The Chargers' leading hitter put together a huge weekend, totaling 57 kills across the seven matches. And McCoy saved his best performance for the championship, recording a match-high 20 kills as Hamilton rallied after dropping the opening set to defeat Madison West 18-25, 25-16, and 15-11. The tournament title adds another impressive accomplishment for a Hamilton squad that entered the weekend as the number two ranked team in the state. Congratulations to Cole McCoy, your UW Credit Union Student Athlete of the Week.
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10: I would certainly hope that they would if I'm a Packers fan.
8: Three-time Wisconsin Sports Writer of the Year.
10: Believe me, I have tried to get some information on that.
8: Holding everybody accountable.
10: We felt that way last year.
8: Jason Wilde is on Kyle and Brust.
11: Joining Kyle and Brust across ESPN Wisconsin on the Yuengling guest hotline is Jason Wilde. Yuengling is the oldest brewery in America, now officially in Wisconsin. DG Yuengling and Son, Pottsville, PA. Enjoy responsibly. Jason, how are you?
12: Good, guys. How are you?
11: Well, Kyle's feeling like Star Wars, a new hope. He's putting his hope in the two signings for the Green Bay Packers. Lakin Tomlinson has been officially signed to the team, and Mekhi Becton has been signed to the practice squad. I think it's worth making moves. You can't fault them for not making moves. I guess I would say, what do you make of it?
12: Desperate times call for desperate measures, right? I mean, for being honest, there's a reason why both these guys were available. So I would be cautious in my hope and optimism. I don't know if you should get credit for making moves now when, you know, you didn't have to be a professional NFL talent evaluator to know that there were some serious questions about this offensive line, but at least they're doing something, and it can't be any worse. So, look, I love Lakin Tomlinson's story. Love it. I mean, guy comes to America when he's 10 years old from Jamaica. Moves to Chicago, a little bit of a temperature difference there, has 2 degrees from Duke, wants to go to medical school when his NFL career is over, wants to build a hospital in Jamaica and honor his grandparents who scraped together every penny they could so they could send their children and grandchildren to America. I mean, that's what America's all about.
11: So he sounds smart. Like he could notice that maybe four offensive linemen blocking two might not be good.
12: Yeah, no, but nobody, like, my point is nobody really cares if he's got a great story. Can he block? Is he going to be better than what they've got now? And he's more experienced. I mean, he started 169 games, including playoffs, during his 11 years in the NFL. And Mekhi Becton, both these guys were former first-round picks. Tomlinson in 2015 and Mekhi Becton in 2020. But I don't know. Mekhi Becton has basically had one good year when he moved
11: to guard. Was Kennard a first-round pick?
13: Formally? Darren Kennard? No. Darren Kennard.
11: Didn't they recently, like 2 years ago, also go after an old first-round pick, maybe from the Jets, Packers?
13: They signed, Jason, they signed an offer.

0: He's holding on to hope, man.
1: He's bargaining.
0: Totally. Of the five stages.
2: They yes. can,
0: what
2: they can
0: reference them as? Who's the person?
1: They're Elizabeth Kubler-Ross.
2: Kubler-Ross, that's
1: right. He calls it Kublering.
3: Well, I don't know anything about Kublering.
0: No, you do. You live it every. We live it every week with you. Acceptance, bargaining, denial, depression.
2: Jordan Love seemed optimistic because he said, hey, we were 3-6 and we turned it around. We got to take it week by week. Jason, if the Packers can find continuity with this offensive line, can they turn this thing around and truly give Packers fans a new hope?
1: A new hope, just like Star Wars. Yes, of course they can. I mean, there's 14 games left. But you can't. You cannot function with an offensive line that has performed the way that one has. Period. Doesn't matter how good your quarterback may or may not be. Doesn't matter. I mean, it's amazing that Christian Watson has been so productive given how rarely the quarterback has enough time to get him the football. So, like, yeah, sure, they can. If their offensive line can just be functional, not like a top 10 group, not even a top 20 group, like a, you know, 22, 23 group, good enough to just keep the quarterback alive and get the running game to go forward instead of backward, then, yeah, if their defense is not who it was on Thursday night against Bijan Robinson, and I don't think that that's an accurate representation of what they're capable of. There's a lot of football left to be played, but I don't think that Jordan Love bringing up the 2023 season, it doesn't matter what they did in 2023. Yeah, they have some experience having, you know, battled back from a bad start, right? So that's good, but it doesn't matter. Like, what matters is, you know, are you going to block? Are you going to tackle? Are you going to throw to the right receiver? If you're a running back, are you actually going to run through the hole that is supposed to be there anyway? And I know there haven't been many of them. If you're Matt LaFleur, are you going to call more than 8 run plays? And I understand some of the 53 passes were cans at the line of scrimmage where Love changed the play. But you can't. I mean, did you see this stat? I don't expect you guys to read everything I write, but the stat in my story today, there, you know, you wanted Jordan Love to throw the ball more, right, Kyle?
2: That yes, was what I you sure wanted did. This season?
1: That's what you were looking for.
3: I was.
1: Throw the ball more. So at this point, the Green Bay Packers have run the football 25.8% of the time, and they have thrown it 74.2% of the time. You don't win like that. I don't care if you're Don Coryell's San Diego Chargers with Dan Fouts at quarterback. You can't be that far out of whack. Until that changes. And again, you know, we're not even, I know we got to go, but we haven't even talked about the fact that, you know, we still don't know what's going to happen with Josh Jacobs. And no offense to the three guys that have each tried to fill that void, but they're not as good as Josh Jacobs is as a football player.
3: Not at all.
1: They're not on the commissioner's exempt list, so they're one up on them on that. But yeah, you can't win the way they're playing, and it's a miracle that they won one game based on how they played. You know, these three games, and they're fortunate to be 1-2 and not 0-3. But again, that's the great thing about the NFL. They get another chance on Sunday against a team that I think we can all agree is in even worse, more dire straits than they are. And you would hope that you would go down there. If you're a Packers fan, you would hope your team goes down there and takes care of business.
0: We will see and talk to you Thursday, okay?
1: All right, boys. Take care. Be good.
0: Jason Wilde, host of Wilde and Tausch, 9 to noon across ESPN Wisconsin. What a... bring some smiles. We didn't get to this after the whatever Kyle was in on Friday. Manic, depressive state.
3: I don't know. I was pretty calm. For
0: something we do on Fridays, we have to do. This is one of my favorite things. It's Guess Who with Kyle Wallace next.
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5: We start off with a crash on the ramp from 894 southbound to the Rock Freeway. Left shoulder is blocked at the moment, so just be careful with that. A little bit of a backup on 4394, heading southbound from Beecher down towards the KK River. On the northbound side, it's actually looking okay at the moment. We do have delays on southbound 43, too, from Good Hope Road down past Bender, and then from just about Locust down through the Marquette. And checking the TMJ4 Storm Team forecast tonight, partly cloudy skies, a low of 53. Tomorrow, clouds increase with a high of 70. From the WTMJ Traffic Center, I'm Debbie Lozaga on 94.5 ESPN.
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0: All righty, we got time for Guess Who, which we didn't get to do Friday because we had to hear from all of the K&B fam after the egregious Thursday Night Football loss from the Packers. So it'll make you smile right now.
16: Out of context
17: and completely out of control.
18: She knew he was cheating.
16: One voice, endless confusion.
19: You don't mind just being okay. Look at you.
16: Who is Kyle talking about this time?
19: At a certain point, you're going to have to take that disrespect and say, bleep everybody.
16: It's Guess Who on Kyle and Brust.
20: I feel like our guy's going to have a rough time recalling what happened last week. There's so many stages of the emotional roller coaster. How are you feeling, Kyle?
19: Feeling great on this beautiful Monday. Heard it's sunny out.
20: All right. You heard it's sunny out?
0: He didn't actually go outside.
19: Okay, I have not been outside in a while.
20: That doesn't surprise me. All right, let's start with the first audio clip from last week.
19: It's a wee, but I'm a limited wee.
3: It's a who?
20: It's a we, but I'm a limited we.
0: What were you talking about when you said it's a we, but it's a limited we?
3: We. We. Limited.
0: I think I know.
3: Who's limited with the we? Packers? Me and my stock?
0: Yep.
3: What are you telling me for? I don't play.

0: They don't sign my checks. All I do is cheer for
1: you're
0: them.
1: You're an owner.
0: But I was wrong. Say, oh, okay. I was
2: you
0: wrong.
2: You say we when you talk about them.
0: Yeah, we, well
1: we, is it no longer we? Is it they?
0: No, it is we. But
1: is it we or they? You got to choose.
0: It's a we, but I'm a limited we. I'm a very limited partner of the we. Yeah. I don't have enough investment in the we to have any type of say.
3: That's for damn
4: correct.
3: Sure.
4: Because you said it wouldn't be like this if you did have say.
0: But you know what? They must have heard me talking, and guess what they did? They signed Mekhi Becton.

0: three of their first four possessions in that game, you realized you were going to have to put some points on the board. Your defense was having trouble being able to contain them and get stops. I have no issue with him being aggressive before the half. I'm not going to pin Jaden Daniels' injury on Dan Quinn's decision to be aggressive when it comes to game management. It was a fluke. Offensive lineman steps on the quarterback's foot on the way back. Jaden tries to brace himself and ends up dislocating his elbow. I can't blame that on the head coach's play call. It's not as if he's calling that play to put his quarterback in harm's way.
1: I'm not going to talk about Shane Steichen and the way that he approached the game versus the Chiefs and then somehow villainize Dan Quinn for wanting to be aggressive. I'm not going to do that.
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10: All right, Kyle, I have an opportunity for you. Since you believe in what the Packers are doing and bringing in some offensive linemen, through three games, the odds to win the NFC North have shifted. The 3-0 Vikings are ahead of the Detroit Lions at +135 to win the division.
11: Oh, wow.
10: The Detroit Lions right behind them at +140 to win the division.
11: Okay.
10: The Chicago Bears are third at +550 to win the division.
11: Oh, wow. Okay, that's a pretty big gap. So,
10: and your Green Bay Packers only two games back.
11: It's tied with the Bears.
10: But two games back first. +900. Yes.
11: How are we 800 or 750 points behind the damn Vikings? We barely lost to them. And we were 400 points behind the Bears?
10: It's an opportunity for you if you believe.
11: I mean.
10: Another opportunity to put, you know.
11: I could turn 100 into 900 if the Packers win the NFC North. I mean, literally, we're not too far behind.
10: You're not. Now we know you're lying. You would never do $100.
11: Okay, well, 10 to 90 is good.
10: Yeah, you would do 10.
11: I would do, I'd do 10. I might do 20. 180,
10: wow. It's a big investment for you.
11: That is a big investment for me, but it's possible.
10: Coming into the season, Kyle Walsh, you like opportunities?
11: Yeah.
10: The Packers were +2,000 to win the Super Bowl.
11: Uh-huh. I felt good at that time.
10: They are now 17th in the league.
11: Oof.
10: At +6,000.
11: Okay, so if I put 10 there, I win

0: Jordan Love referenced in 2023 when they started 3-6. Elgton Jenkins at that point was still playing guard, his best position. Mm-hmm. Josh Meyer has been playing well since he left, was the center. Sean Ryan took over in the second half of the season, helped the run game when Aaron Jones was good. Zach Tom emerged as a breakout star that year. And Rashid Walker stepped in for D-Bach after week one.
1: You probably still have that same offensive line right now if you wanted to.
0: Could have.
1: Crazy.
0: Instead, your hopes are on Mekhi Becton and Mr. Tomlinson.
1: Lincoln Tomlinson.
2: His guy.
1: It got to be my guy. I have no other people to put my hope into as those two.
0: Just don't put your hope in it because it's going to break your soul again.
1: Nope. We're back.
0: All right. I need everyone's answer for this coming up next in 2 minutes.
1: Oh, you got all these damn questions throwing me off here. Trying to get me to bet. Now you got a whole
0: No. This is right up your alley. No betting, just your opinion about the Green Bay Packers in 2 minutes.
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4: Some backups on southbound 43. First of all, from Good Hope Road to Bender Road. Then you're back on the brakes from Capitol Drive all the way down through the Marquette. And then from Beecher to the KK River Crossing. Northbound's a little bit tight from Kilbourne to North. Westbound 94, you've got backups from 27th Street to Holly Road. Eastbound is slowing down from Barker Road past Brookfield Road. Got a crash right about at Brookfield Road on the right shoulder. So that's something to keep in mind heading through there. Also delays then from 84th Street all the way to 35th. 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And checking the TMJ4 Storm Team forecast tonight, partly cloudy skies, a low of 53. Tomorrow, clouds increase with a high of 70. From the WTMJ Traffic Center, I'm Debbie Lozaga on 94.5 ESPN.
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0: He is Kyle Wallace. I'm Ben Brust. 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
1: Me on record. Okay, here we go.
0: I need Kyle's expectations for the rest of the season. Hold on now, because before the season, you said 12-5 and at minimum an NFC championship game appearance.
1: Yeah, yeah, that was before.
0: I just want to be very clear. Your expectations before the season, 3 weeks ago.
1: Before the nightmare occurred, yes.
0: 12-5 with a minimum of an NFC championship appearance. Kyle Wallace, I'm giving you a chance to reset the record here.
1: So we're 1-2.
0: That they are.
1: A lot of games left to be played, my quarterback told me. A lot of things to be decided on the field.
0: And let us know what your new expectations are for the Green Bay Packers,
1: yeah.
0: K&B fam. 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
1: I didn't expect for the Packers to be 1-2 to start the season. I really felt like the bare minimum they needed to be through the first four games of the seasons with the quarterback they were playing was 3-1. So
0: bare minimum 3-1? I thought 2-2 would have been a fine minimum.
1: No, you're talking about Kyler Murray, Geno Smith, you're talking about Michael Penix Jr., and you're talking about Baker Mayfield. It was 3-1. Like, it was 3-1 with the team that you thought you had. You could still come out 3-2. I mean, that would be the goal now in the first five games of the season.
0: I want the record and where they're going to go.
1: I got the Packers, okay? You caught me in a little bind pickle here. The minimum the games the Packers should win this year should be 9. It should be 9. They've lost 3 games simply because of how bad the offense.
0: 9-8 for Kyle's Green Bay Packers.
1: That is the minimum. I think they
0: after 12-5 3 weeks ago.
1: They get to 10 wins this year. But it's all dependent on if this offensive line can be revamped and fixed. If the offensive line can be fixed, this team can get it going on offense.
0: That is the most massive if that's ever been put out in this world.
1: But they're trying. Like, that is the key thing. Of course they're trying. No, this is the Packers. Of course nothing. Because the Packers don't, of course, anything. So the fact that the Packers have signed 3 offensive linemen in the span of the first 3 weeks of the season shows you that they understand that they must. They must fix this offensive line, and by signing 3 different veterans to this team shows me that they are doing everything they can to potentially fix this offensive line.
0: All right, 9-8 is missing the playoffs?
1: I don't know. The way the NFL is going this year, I mean, the Rams are 1-2, so 9-8 could get you in. You could sneak up in there. It snuck up in there last year. It can sneak up in there again this year. We're 9-7-1.
0: You're supposed to be resetting expectations, so we have something
1: concrete
0: from you.
1: Have you seen that offensive line? Yes, the Packers can still make the playoffs this year, but it all hinges on.
0: Will they make the playoffs? It's not that hard. You're scratching. You're getting itches that don't exist.
1: How am I supposed to, based off the where they're playing right now? Hell no.
0: And finally.
1: That is based off a yes or no question.
0: You took 15 minutes to answer it.
1: Because things change. Things have changed already from this morning to what I found out by the time it came to noon. The Packers have signed another offensive lineman. So that means in the span of 5 days since they last played a game, they signed 2 veteran NFL linemen. Like, that changes a lot. If these guys can actually just be average, like just okay, that changes the whole face of this offense. The Packers can get things going. They can score more points. They can get the run game going. Like, that will change. If these guys are actually just average. I'm not asking to be good. I'm asking to be average. The Packers will make the playoffs. But if they're below average and it's just the same thing and it's musical chairs,
0: the hopes and dreams of the Green Bay Packers are on
1: Mekhi Becton
0: and Lakin Tomlinson.
1: And hopefully Aaron Banks getting healthy again. Crazy. That's the reality. It is what it is.
0: How does that make you feel?
1: Not good, Ben.
0: Mo likes the signings. Mo in Illinois, you're up with Kyle and Brust on the Carbos Talk and Text Line. Have you reset expectations for the team?
2: Yeah, I mean, I have. I mean, you guys know how much I love linemen, and you guys know how much I love big, smash-mouth, football, beefy, mean linemen. And I think that's what we got with Becton. I've been asking for him for the last 2 weeks now, so I was very happy to see they acquired him. But, you know, again, the game is won in the trenches, and these guys have experience. If we could control the line of scrimmage, I think this team could do some damage, but they got to do it, like Kyle's saying, and I believe they will do it. They're going to go in through your mouth, out through the other end, and let's go, baby. Don't lose hope.
0: A new hope with Kyle Wallace and Mo from Illinois.
1: Mo loves talking about in through your mouth, don't he?
0: I don't know.
1: He said that last week, too.
7: I don't know if I've ever heard that expression before.
0: I definitely have.
1: I mean, he's a child. He ain't heard nothing.
0: Yeah. Kyle, are you on medication? Jeff and Cedarburg.
1: For what? Medication for
0: There's
1: what?
0: No way the Green Bay Packers will win 9 games.
1: No, I'm telling y'all. Here's the thing. The Packers' biggest issue through 3 weeks
0: is what? As someone pointed out, you have hopium, as they call it.
1: The Packers' biggest issue through the first 3 weeks of the season is what?
0: They suck.
1: No. The biggest is they don't.
0: You said they're a bad team.
1: They're a bad team currently now, but a lot of that is because of one position group.
0: So one position group can change them from being a bad team.
1: Hell yeah.
0: Because team is bigger than the offense. Like, the defense gave up 252 yards rushing.
1: They needed the defense needed their offense to score.
0: Special teams got a kick blocked from a team having 10 guys rush.
1: Atlanta,
0: like those are team things that the offensive line has no control over.
1: The
0: that team, you are admitting they're a bad team, but now you're putting your faith in offensive linemen and change the whole team.
1: Yeah.

0: Because that's not how that works.
1: More ball control, more time of possession, scoring more points. That gives a lot of guys confidence. That gives a lot of guys momentum. It is a big difference between going three and out, three and out, three and out, versus actually driving the ball downfield and putting it in the end zone. It's a big difference when your coach calling a ball game where he knows, hell, I know it's the third quarter, but we're getting down to the red zone here, and we got to punch it in because it's been a struggle for us because our offensive line is bad. You coach different. So it's a different vibe when you actually have hope. The Packers on Thursday night became hopeless. You saw it in that team, and they just rolled over and allowed for the Falcons to actually absolutely give it to them. And I do believe if you get an offensive line that is somewhat capable, again, as Jason Willey said when he joined us, we're not looking for a top 15 offensive line. Just give me a top 25 offensive line, and this will be a different Packer team that you will see. You will see a lot better results. You'll see wide receivers making plays early in games versus in garbage time, what you saw last week.
0: I just said I wasn't going to do this, but you predicted 9 wins this season?
1: The team can win 9 games, yes.
0: They can move 7.5, which is the current over-under win total for the Green Bay Packers in the regular season.
1: No,
0: to a better amount.
1: No, the Packers can do that. Like, they can.
0: Yet you can't even pick them with your brain to beat the Buccaneers. You want them to beat the Buccaneers, but you have no faith that they can do it because they've proven that they can't.
1: Again, you have to wait and see everything. They played so poorly last week that you can't with
0: confidence. But maybe that's who they are is what I'm trying to get at.
1: We'll find out. We don't know. That's the thing. You don't know. You don't know who they are yet. So that is why
0: I know through three games who they are.
1: No, exactly. But who you are through three games is not going to be a representation, especially with the talent they have on this roster, who they could be throughout
0: the schedule only gets harder.
1: Yeah, but who they're going to be throughout an 18-game season. Here's the thing.
0: Who the other teams are going to be, too, matters.
1: Here's the thing, Ben Bruss.
0: The Bills aren't getting worse.
1: The offensive line wasn't great week one, and the Packers still had an opportunity to win that game. The Packers sucked against the Jets, but they found a way to win that game. They did not play well against the Falcons, but the Packers are not. Overall, they still have pieces that can be really good. It's just they need the offensive line to be great. Like, if the offensive line can't be great, then the Packers don't have a chance to win a Super Bowl. The offensive line can't be average, and the Packers don't have a chance to win 7.5 games. It comes down to how well the offensive line plays. Right now, when you talk about statistically speaking, Jordan Love is under attack. He's under siege. 2.5 seconds is all he's getting to throw the ball. You're talking about an offensive line that has allowed a pass rush. Their pass blocking win rate.
0: Gosh, you say this all the time, and you mess it up every time.
2: It is kind of a tongue twister in his
0: pass rush win rate.
1: Their pass block win rate is...
0: Pass block win rate.
1: Is 16%.
0: Pass block win rate. Pass block win rate.
1: 16%. So it's very, very bad. They're just not a very good team right now.
0: Isn't it also crazy that Baker's out and Caleb Williams might be out in week 5?
1: I know. The Packers got a blessing. If you believe in some higher football powers, guess what?
0: For your mental health, if they lose to Jalen Daniels and a non-Caleb Williams-led Bears...
1: Then I know what it is. Then I can just say, you know what?
0: I'll
1: watch.
0: We're here to have fun?
1: That's what it'll be. We're just here to have fun. We're just here to, you know, watch my Packers.
0: So it's fun watching your team stink.
1: If the Packers lose these next 2 games, the season's over. And at this point, I'm just watching because I'm a fan. And just hoping for goodness. Good things to happen. Like when you watch the Bucks back in the day, you just, oh, wow, we won. Like, that's what it is. It'll turn into that. Because if you can't win these next 2 games, then it's, oh, wow, we won. Like, the Packers have no business losing to the Buccaneers on Sunday, and they have no business losing to the Bears coming up, too. They shouldn't. I mean, when you're going
0: to... Who will win more games, Kyle? Because that's our poll on YouTube at ESPN Milwaukee. The Badgers or the Packers?
1: Oh, man, that's quite the question. I'm still going to go with the Packers because I still can't trust the Badgers, which is crazy that people are like, all it took was 1 win, and all of a sudden everybody's on the Luke Fickell bandwagon. It's crazy.
0: You were today.
1: No, well, yeah, I no.
0: Yes, you were.
1: I'm not choosing him over Matt LaFleur. I'm not choosing the Badgers over the Packers yet. No, absolutely not. I got to see more.
0: They both could win 8 games.
1: Yeah, they both could win 8 games.
0: It's
1: 8 out of 12 is better than 8 out of 17.
0: They both could win 7.
1: That's very. That could happen as well, Ben.
0: 7-5 and 7-10.
1: We're going to see. That is exactly what the season's all about: is figuring out if the Packers are going to be better than what they've shown in the first 3 weeks of the season.
0: You know, it's crazy. You had a whole off season to pick them to go 12-5, and now you still, after these 3 games, have a wait and see approach.
1: And
0: are somehow trusting the same leader and head coach with new offensive lineman signings when you know he kept Stanovich. You know he kept his offensive line coach that has been decimating this team over the last 2 years, and you're trusting them?
1: Do you not understand what they signed a dude named Cordell Woltson.
0: The winter of fun.
1: We didn't know who the hell Cordell was. The last Cordell I knew in the NFL was Cordell Stewart. We didn't
0: Patterson.
1: Cordell. Well,
0: close.
1: Yeah, well, Cordell is Cordell. I didn't know who this guy was. I know who Mekhi Becton is, and I know who Lankin Tomlinson is. And you know what the Packers decided? They said, we just can't bring up somebody that doesn't have a proven track record of having some type of success. So that's why they brought in Becton, and that's why they brought in a Tomlinson.
0: Leland in Elkhorn. Leland, you are on Kyle and Brust. It's hard not to think of Along Came Polly when I hear Leland Van Loo. Leland, you're up on Kyle and Brust.
2: How's it going, guys? Yeah, just to add on the offensive line and everything, I'm just so disappointed in Jeudy because it's pretty – if you look at the statistics of Jordan Love and how well he is when he has a clean pocket, mm-hmm. he's like a top five quarterback in the league. And when you look at his stats, when he doesn't have a good O-line, it's absolutely terrible. So how are you going to go and pay this guy – what is it, $55 million he's making this year? I just don't understand how you're going to go out and pay a guy that much money and then not have an offensive line to support him.
0: I mean, it's like hiring a head coach for $8 million a year in college and then saying, hey, we don't really have money to spend on the team.
1: You know, it's malpractice, and it's extremely shameful that understanding who Jordan Love is. Jordan Love is at his best when he has a clean pocket. So understanding that, making the right investment is the thing they needed to do, and they failed at doing that. He got Jordan Morgan at left tackle, who is still coming along in year three. You got Aaron Banks, who had injury issues even last year and before he even got here, and he hasn't been doing great. You moved Sean Ryan to center as well, so you were taking a risk moving a guy from guard to center. And then on top of that, you didn't know what you were going to do with the guard position moving forward this season. So it is a big problem that the Packers had.
0: I think one thing that has flown under the radar is I don't think, and I'm going to put my hand up, that over the last 2 months, I let The Miz slip by in terms of appreciation.
1: Yeah, you stopped saying The Miz is pitching.
0: And letting you know when he was going to pitch. Hand up. I got lost in the sauce of football season. It is time to right those wrongs. It is a Jacob Mizorowski appreciation segment. Like what he did this season in his first full year of starting was absolutely ridiculous.
1: It was.
0: And you left a game in the fifth inning when he wasn't done pitching. Miz appreciation without Kyle, because he doesn't appreciate him. Next.
3: You're experiencing Kyle and Brust.
1: Eleanor Roosevelt and Franklin D. Roosevelt.
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1: They were cousins. You know that?
0: But were they kissing?
1: Maybe they were married. 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
5: Eastbound 94, looks like we've got a crash right about at Brookfield Road. It is on the right shoulder, so that's going to be affecting your ride. We are seeing delays coming across from just east of Springdale Road. More backups then, as usual, from 76th Street to about 68th. We've got more delays coming out of the stadium interchange to 35th. Westbound 94 backing up from 35th Street to Holly Road, and then southbound 43. Main delay is happening just past Keefe all the way down through the Marquette to the KK River. 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And checking the TMJ4 Storm Team forecast. Tonight, mainly clear skies, a low of 52. Tomorrow, mostly sunny with rain at night, a half inch to an inch of rain likely, a high of 72. From the WTMJ Traffic Center, I'm Debbie Lazaga on 94.5 ESPN.
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4: 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McCoy helped lead the Chargers to the Middleton Invite Championship as Hamilton went 6-1 across seven matches and took down Madison West in three sets in the tournament final. The Chargers' leading hitter put together a huge weekend, totaling 57 kills across the seven matches. And McCoy saved his best performance for the championship, recording a match-high 20 kills as Hamilton rallied after dropping the opening set to defeat Madison West 18-25, 25-16, and 15-11. The tournament title adds another impressive accomplishment for a Hamilton squad that entered the weekend as the number 2 ranked team in the state. Congratulations to Cole McCoy, your UW Credit Union's Student Athlete of the Week.
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7: 0-2 pitch, a swing and a miss, and Walker is down on strikes. That was 101 miles an hour, a strikeout, and here comes Pat Murphy to take the baseball from Miz. Miz not happy about it, but he's going to get a roaring applause from the crowd. Listen to this. Getting hugs from all of his teammates. And finally, a hug and a handshake from Pat Murphy. He walks off the mound proud and tips his cap. Attaboy, Miz.
8: I mean, not talked about enough is the Cy Young to be Jacob Mizorowski. Still more baseball to be played, but a nice article from the Journal Sentinel does highlight some of the best things you've seen in baseball ever.
9: Yeah, it was.
8: 157 average against is the lowest by any qualified starter in Major League Baseball history. The next two lowest came in a shorthanded 2020 season and in 1948.
9: What year?
8: 1948.
9: That's a long time ago, man.
8: These are names that he's around that are, like, historic.
9: Let's hear them.
8: His 1.8. Earned run average is the best in baseball since Verlander's 1.75 mark.
9: That's a Hall of Famer.
8: Exactly. His 1.46 ERA over the final 24 starts. During that span, he struck out 200 batters, walked 31, and had a ridiculous 0.72 walks and hits per inning pitch. 18 of his final 24 starts were either no earned runs allowed or one earned run allowed. Like, this is ridiculous.
9: He was lights out.
8: This was his first year as a full-time starter.
9: Yeah,
8: he was first year. He came out of the bullpen in the playoffs and was awesome in those spots. But to do this all year, coming into the season, I think he was plus 2,000 when Cy Young. He's been favored for the second half of the season after he passed up Christopher Sanchez and when he had that unbelievable scoreless streak. He is so young, and he is under team control, for the next 5 years?
9: Yeah.
8: Why aren't you happy about this?
10: Come on,
8: 2030
10: Wallace.
8: What are you happy about right now with your 1-2 Green Bay Packers?
10: What do you mean?
8: This is Jacob Mizorowski appreciation.
10: I was letting you shine. No, I was letting you shine. I mean, his whip, the walks per inning, walks and hits per inning pitch. I'm just looking at that. I'm just thinking about the fact that when he came up, initially one of the problems that he had is he had an issue with base on balls. He had an issue with the ability to, you know, to have some type of control. And once he came to the major leagues, what we have seen is we have seen him be outstanding. Outstanding when it comes to strikeouts. Outstanding with not walking guys this year. I mean, the number of pitches that he had, this is one you didn't say, had over 1,000 pitches over
8: 1,000. That was my next one once you actually talked. 1,115 pitches over 100 miles per hour this year. Now, since 2008, they've had the pitch tracking era. So,
11: but there's never been an entire pitching staff that's done that over a season.
8: The single team was San Diego with 100 mile per hour pitches. Was 753. A team!
10: Exactly. I'm saying this year was extremely special, and what we have is special. And I know everything, we were worried about the one big thing. The big concern that we had was this sustainable? And Mizorowski proved it is sustainable, and he's only getting better.
8: Is this the best season of any Brewer pitcher of all time?
10: Ever. What do you mean? Ever.
8: Again, that's just me I don't want to be disrespectful a historical context.
10: This is the greatest season of any pitcher of all time. And remember how good Corbin Burns was when he won the NL Cy Young? Corbin was spectacular. This is light years ahead of that. That just shows you how special a season it was. You're talking about him being in the same conversation of how good Pedro Martinez was. Like, this is what we had here and what we get to appreciate, and this was only year one for Jacob Mizorowski. But the Brewers have to capitalize on it because how well he's been pitching, I fully expect him in the playoffs to be lights out as well, and the Brewers need to capitalize
8: on it. Did you ever imagine a pitcher like this would be on your Milwaukee Brewers?
10: I said it before. He's
8: as
10: a creative
8: would
10: player.
8: Say, Crowder College.
10: No.
8: From Crowder College in the second round, the 63rd pick.
10: Something like.
8: I got to get that right because that's a big Rain Man question on Wednesday.
11: I think it's 63.
10: Ben Brust. Dude is a creative player. I used to play MLB The Show. I used to play triple play baseball. I used to create players. And when I created players, I created a guy named Jay James. Tall guy. He can throw.
8: Why Jay James?
10: I don't know. I like the name James.
11: Like, my players are all named after me.
8: Why didn't you make it Kyle Wallace?
10: So, Kyle Wallace was the running back. C. Cool was the
8: you just made your friends?
10: No, I don't have C. Cool.
8: Cool.
10: My brother made a guy named Nice. I made a guy named Cool. Kyle Wallace was the running back. Cool.
8: So creative.
10: C. Cool was the quarterback. Jay James was the wide receiver. I forgot who the big defensive lineman was. I had to probably put back in the game.
8: I'm still wondering why in the Major League Baseball game that you didn't make Kyle Wallace.
10: No, I was a hitter, but you can play make other guys too, and I made Jay James. I don't know why I made Jay James. Had to add Kyle back in the day, but he was a pitcher, big, tall dude. And what I'm saying is—
8: Did he reach 105.5?
10: No, because the video game wouldn't allow you to reach 105.5.
8: They didn't think it existed.
10: That is my whole point. Pitching 99 miles per hour back in 2005— was like the thing. That was hot. 98, 99. Like that was guys who had heat. If you threw 98, 99 miles per hour, you had high heat. What Randy Johnson did was, oh my gosh, he was throwing heat. Jacob Mizorowski is a creative player. He's somebody that you could not imagine. If anything, you would imagine him maybe being a relief pitcher, right? Like, you'll see relief pitchers come in and throw 102, 103. But you don't see starting pitchers who can get in there and pitch six innings in a game and throw 100 miles per hour most of their pitches. Like, that is how crazy Jacob Mizorowski is. So, no, I never imagined, and there is not one person on this earth that imagined a guy like Jacob Mizorowski would come around. He is a unicorn.
8: Ooh, Ken in the 608 says he thinks the half of season of CC Sabathia is right there next to it.
10: CC was great. He was a horse. He's a short rest. But what we saw throughout the entire year was spectacular. Every time Jacob Mizorowski went out there, you knew you were having a chance to win. That's why he's winning the NL Cy Young. And I mean, honestly, he's probably the MVP of baseball, at least in NL for sure. If you put his season up against what Pecro Armstrong did, I'll take Jacob Mizorowski. His team won 103 games. He went out there, and when he pitched, most of the time the team was going to win. I mean, 40 home runs is impressive. It's good. But we've seen more historic seasons when it comes to that. You don't see too many more historic seasons than what you've seen from Jacob Mizorowski. Like, this is historic.
8: There was a statistic about how many wins he had.
10: Unfortunately,
8: and how much the team won when he pitched as well. Because that was the rule. If Jacob Mizorowski pitches, you assume he either gets a win in his win-loss column, which is not as important as the win-loss column for the team. And he delivered on that, like, 80% of the time.
10: Yeah, he was incredible. And so, yeah, this was special, and we only get more of this.
8: Game one on Saturday.
10: Woo!
8: Does he eclipse 105.5?
10: Oh. He's going to be...
8: Put that on the poll.
10: He's going to be gassed up, man.
8: Week off. Just pitched yesterday. He pitched three innings in his second last start, I believe. What did he get through, six?
10: A five. He went through five and something. They took him out.
8: Because they took him out, yes.
10: Yeah, in the sixth inning, yeah.
8: I'm telling you, ramping him up for history at American. Be in your seats.
10: If they're playing against the Cubs, he might hit it. Because he's going to be gassed up.
8: Well, and it's PCA leading off, it is the Cubs. Traditionally, I think, historically rather, I think PCA only has one hit against Jacob Mizrowski.
10: It's been a struggle for him. It's been a huge struggle. So, this was an amazing season. And again, for me, I never thought I would see something this special in Milwaukee, and we need to appreciate it. And I know my wife appreciates it, but she appreciated it.
8: He had Giannis. That was very special. You should say the Brewers.
10: Yeah, the Brewers, yeah. But still, we should appreciate this. Giannis was fantastic. But again, Giannis never did anything like Jacob Mizrowski is doing in basketball that he's doing right now. A 50 piece in the NBA championship clinching game is great. But what this guy is doing is we haven't seen before.
8: He has more control as one of five players to impact bringing the championship for the first time in 50 years.
10: That's very true.
8: He pitches every 5-6 days in a regular season. We'll see what that's like in the playoffs. Gosh, that's scary.
10: We'll see.
8: The scary thing is,
10: do you ride them or do you think about the future?
8: No, you don't think about the...
10: When I say ride, I mean short rest, having them come back. Like,
8: how short of rest is the real question?
10: Let's see. Seven-game series. He pitches game
8: one. Think about a five-game series.
11: It'd be so electric if he closed out a game.
10: Oh, yeah.
11: If they needed him to, like four innings. Like Sandy Alcantara's been doing.
10: Yeah, look at them changing baseball.
11: Yeah.
10: It's amazing.
8: I love that.
11: That would be, like, just imagine that moment where it
8: starts
11: just, like,
8: game one.
11: Comes in like a one-run game.
8: Finishes game four.
11: In, like, the seventh inning.
10: But he would start game
11: Shuts
10: four.
11: It out.
8: No. It'd be short rest still. And so you give him three innings. You give him 7, 8, 9 if you get the chance.
10: Yeah, I mean,
8: Everything's on the table. I think, by the way, my take, D.L. Hall should be an opener. D.L. Hall
10: like
8: should be
10: take.
8: An opener. That's my take.
10: Why do we need an opener right now?
8: Because it's going to be a bullpen game, dude.
10: But in a 7-game series, it shouldn't be
8: in a 5-game series,
10: I guess game four would be the one that you would need an opener.
8: Shoot, just because you want to start someone in game three doesn't mean they have to start. If you believe in somebody more, that's out of your pen. I mean, Aaron Ashby opened like 18 million games last year.
10: I don't want DL doing anything that he has not done yet. And when he was an opener as a starting pitcher, he struggled. He's been great in the bullpen this year. So I want him to keep the same mentality and mindset.
8: Kyle's playing scared.
10: Aaron Ashby is the opener, Ben Bross.
8: Playing scared.
10: Yeah, okay, yeah. I want guys to know exactly what they're doing.
8: Will, it's been a while since we let you have a chance to bring some topics to the show because the Green Bay Packers have taken away your spot in the show because the K&B fam has been wanting to get their opinions off. So we're going to give you a chance to see if you're any good, okay?
11: Let's do it.
8: That's next.
3: You're dealing with Kyle and Brust.
10: 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I've been sick for a month.
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12: We've got some delays for sure and a couple of other issues out there. We've got an accident on 894 westbound right about at Loomis on the right shoulder. Then we've also got a crash, let's see, on the ramp from 43 northbound Rock Freeway to eastbound 894 in the Hale interchange. And then we've got the other one on eastbound 94 on the right shoulder just about at Brookfield Road. We've got delays coming in from Highway F to that point. More delays on 94 eastbound from 76th Street through to 35th, westbound from 27th to Holly Road. And checking the TMJ4 Storm Team forecast tonight, mainly clear skies, a low of 52. Tomorrow, mostly sunny with rain at night, a half inch to an inch of rain likely, a high of 72. 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From the WTMJ Traffic Center, I'm Debbie Lozaga on 94.5 ESPN.
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23: From the mind of a man who uses 100% of his brain power to retain zero relevant information. You've heard of sheer determination. You've heard of unstoppable drive. This is not that. It's time to unleash the ultimate display of pointless knowledge. Welcome to Willingly Useless.
11: I got a good Ben Bruss story from over the weekend.
8: Excuse me?
11: I didn't tell any of you guys about this yet.
10: Oh, I can't wait to hear this one.
11: It's not about him. It's from his past. So I was hanging out with my roommate this weekend. We were just chilling. And I never put this together, but him and Ben both went to the same high school.
8: Which one?
10: Oh, you went to two?
8: Yeah.
11: Mundelein.
8: Okay.
11: Mundelein High School. And he told me that Ben gave his basketball team a speech, apparently. When he got his number retired.
8: Yeah.
11: And I was like, what did he say in the speech? He goes, I don't remember anything. He just talked about staying together like a pack of Mustangs.
10: What?
8: There is no way in hell that came out of my mouth. There
11: is no way. Did you actually say that?
8: Absolutely not. I'm not the cliche corny guy. I'm not PJ Fleck.
10: I don't know.
8: A pack of Mustangs?
11: Are you guys, the mascot is the Mustang, right?
8: Yeah.
11: Yeah. I just had to make sure.
8: It is.
11: Do you remember anything from the speech? Because he didn't,
8: I remember them not paying attention.
11: Okay.
10: That's what he said. What year was this?
8: Oh, 2019, maybe?
10: Oh, wow.
11: Sounds about right.
10: You are very non-inspirational.
8: I don't think they were very good either.
10: So what made you want to give them a speech?
8: The coach asked me to give a speech. My jersey was tired, so I was like, hey, woo.
11: Was Ben.
10: So he said, play together like a pack of Mustangs.
8: There's no way in the world.
11: He gave a Matt LaFleur speech.
8: Yeah, that's why I'm cringing, because there's no way I could sound like Matty Mouse. No way.
11: We'll have to see if I could jog his memory a little more to see if we can get any more details.
8: There's no film. There should be, because I guarantee it was a great speech. They run through walls.
11: I believe you.
8: They were banging on lockers.
10: They
8: were not.
10: They probably lost.
11: I was going to say it.
8: They were not.
11: Speaking of PJ Fleck.
8: They probably thought it was crazy, because I was like probably crazy intense.
10: Yeah, you were young. You were in your 20s at that time.
11: What were you wearing? Like, were you wearing like a
8: suit? I was wearing a suit.
11: Okay. So, yeah.
10: Oh, wow. And I mean, it's only 5 years removed from his illustrious career at Madison, too. He was still known at that time.
11: I imagine you like watching Miracle the night before and trying to give like a Herb Brooks.
8: I didn't know I was giving a speech.
11: Oh, so this is just off the cuff?
8: This was after the game.
10: Yeah. I wish we had it so we can compare that to Matt LaFleur.
11: Yeah, I know. I wish I could.
8: Oh, man. I wish it was, too.
10: It was probably bad.
8: It can't be worse than Matt with the Badgers.
11: You go out there and you do that every night.
10: I mean, based off what his friend said.
8: Stack those wins.
10: Based off what his friend said.
8: Play like that.
10: He said it was bad. His friend said your speech was bad.
11: Not well, he's also memorable. That he doesn't remember.
10: Yeah. Not very memorable.
11: Yeah, he's good. He's the sixth man.
8: What's his name?
11: Chris.
8: Don't remember him.
10: Do you remember anybody?
8: Yeah, they had a kid go play at Drake and then Indiana. Yeah.
10: Oh, wow. Okay.
11: It was that team.
8: Yeah. Oh, I know.
11: Yeah.
10: Oh, and you didn't inspire them to win?
8: They won.
10: Oh, I thought you said they weren't very good.
8: I was just making stuff up.
10: Oh, now he's just a hater. That's how you know his speech is bad. He's defensive.
8: Yeah, of course. They can come at my speech and come at them.
11: Speaking of motivators that are wearing ties, let's go to PJ Fleck, who, I mean, go over to the YouTube. If you're not on the YouTube and you're just listening on the radio, PJ Fleck, after a, I guess, big win against Washington, one of his players was bleeding, and PJ Fleck wiped his hand on the player's face, getting blood, and then wiped it on his own face, like eye black, putting it underneath his eyes with the player's blood.
10: So unsanitary.
8: I love it. It's psychotic.
11: I don't like PJ Fleck, but that was hilarious. Yeah, I'm in on that.
10: It is completely.
8: It's barbaric. It's football. I love it.
10: Yeah, I can't hate it. I'm all for it. Now, not my.
8: It's
10: cup
8: not
10: of tea.
8: Safe.
10: Yeah, not healthy.
8: But I love it.
10: It's a problem. But I mean,
8: like, you know what these college kids are getting into? What is in the bloodstream of these college kids?
10: Let me tell you, the little college clinic is packed with people getting a whole bunch of little pills for things that have a little bit of itch or burn. Okay, so I hope he ain't going home with a little itch or burn on his face because he decided to grab literally blood from a mouth of his player and wipe it on his face like warrior paint.
8: I love it. It's psychotic. I love weird behavior.
10: It is.
11: Speaking of more wardrobe, Bucks Media Day was today. Taylor Jenkins, new Bucks head coach, says he's more of a suit guy versus a quarter zip. You feel any better about Taylor Jenkins knowing that? Do you have any interest from Bucks Media Day at all? Any of you?
8: All I'll say is,
11: take it older, Kyle.
8: I'm very excited to have the Bucks the Cesspool coming up on TV, like over the air, like just on YouTube TV. But I will say, when I looked at the roster,
10: what's wrong with the roster?
8: What do you mean, what's wrong with the roster?
10: Light on superstars, heavy in heart. Fight.
11: Whatever you got to tell yourself.
10: Competition.
8: It's a coach that will inspire the young kids to get better. I get it.
10: Taylor Jenkins does more with less. That's why I'm excited about this team. Now, I'm not saying they're going to be good. What I'm saying is that they're going to develop, they're going to build. Like, this is a fresh start with a new culture with nobody. I mean, nobody can
8: run anything. Roster, I was like, huh.
10: Before Giannis was the leader of the team before. Taylor Jenkins is not a leader of the team now. And you need to have that. You need to have a coach that can be respected by everybody on that roster, a coach who has a voice. And now you finally have that again.
8: Ron McKee chimes in and hits me so right where I'm at. When, in reference to me giving a speech to my former high school on the basketball team, he's got me quoting, "Remember the Titans."
10: Oh,
8: we blitz all night! And they're just looking at me like I'm crazy.
10: We zoom like Mustangs and swarm like Mustangs all night!
11: You guys stick together like a pack of Mustangs. You'll be our team to beat.
8: You keep playing like that, you'll be good. Stack those wins, boys.
10: What's the speech you gave? Let me hear.
8: I don't remember. Again, they were uninterested.
10: What's the speech?
8: They're high school kids. High school kids don't listen. Did you listen?
10: They knew who you were. I mean, when Barry Alvarez gave me a speech, I was like,
8: I'm not Barry Alvarez.
10: bro, you played in a Final Four 5 years before. Like, these kids
8: don't Listen.
10: I don't know, man.
8: They're getting paid to play now.
10: But not in 2019 in high school. If Booker Stanley went to Whitefish Bay, played running back at Wisconsin, he was a stud. If he came back and gave us a speech, I would be all ears. I would be locked in on Booker Stanley. Why? It's because he is where I want to go. I would be locked in.
11: Maybe they just don't want to be like
8: that. The good kid who ended up playing in Indiana was pulled me aside for a selfie. He goes, I had to get this because I took a selfie with you when I was coming to games, and he had a picture of him when he was like in fifth grade.
10: See? He was inspired.

0: over Brandon Woodruff in the playoffs.
1: I
0: mean,
1: I can tell you this right now. Once you get to the back end, I'd rather have Brandon Woodruff over Grant Anderson or anybody like that.
0: I don't know if I would.
1: I do. I trust if Woody, if they clear Woody, because remember the last time they cleared Woody, he came back. He was good until he wasn't. It was quick. It was short-lived.
2: So what makes you think it won't be as quick?
1: Because we only need him for an inning or two. All I need is for an inning or two. That's all it is. One inning.
2: It's not a horrible take by you, but it's a horrible take by you. You know what I mean? Like, it's a bad take, but I like it.
1: If he gets cleared by doctors, why would you not?
2: Why would you trust somebody with 18 surgeries and a broken arm?
1: Because you know what? I'm gonna break that arm one last time.
0: When you put it like that.
1: We trusted him before he came back.
2: Grandpa Woody.
1: You want
2: 85 mile per hour, Woody?
1: Woody came back and he was fine
0: for
1: and
0: one game.
1: Wasn't. Yeah. Well. He pitched how many innings that game? Like five?
0: You realize when you lock in your playoff roster, like, for a different series, like, you're kind of stuck with them.
1: No, yeah. I mean,
2: there's another pitcher. Vegas.
1: I would take, if they clear Woody, that means they trust that he can give them an inning or two.
2: That's not enough for a series.
1: No, really, you can give him an inning or two.
2: Gary Sanchez hit 85.
1: Yeah. No, I'm talking about going in, and if you got a seven game series, he can go in there, he can give you four innings. Four innings. Maybe three.
0: Last one I got. How close are you guys to admitting Luke Fickell's the guy for Wisconsin?
2: Not close.
1: Why would you even ask?
0: I'm just wondering where the meter's at.
1: Why would you even ask that question? That is a no. Okay. Not yet.
0: I'm just curious. I need to see where you're at.
1: Let me see what we do against Michigan State before we start making those proclamations. I can't believe y'all choosing him over Matt LaFleur. That's crazy to me.
2: Sophie's choice for me. Being honest.
1: That's crazy.
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1: Woody.
2: Brian Bulaga. Next.
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6: Joining us on the Yuengling Guest Hotline is Brian Bulaga. I almost feel like with Kyle Wallace's new hope of the two offensive lineman signings that I need to pull a homer and get a cot and just let these two have it out.
7: Well, yeah.
6: Not have it out, but have a conversation with them.
7: Brian, should we have new hope with the signing of Mekhi Becton and the signing of Laken Tomlinson for the Green Bay Packers offensive line? Should Packers fans have a new hope that they may fix the problems?
8: I don't know if it's going to be immediate. They're going to need more than 3 or 4 days to come in and try to get in game shape. Obviously Tomlinson's been on a practice squad and everything like that. But get into the system, learn the scheme, learn the calls, all those things. Like, it's going to take longer than, a week. And, like, I don't want to be, like, I guess, like a Debbie Downer here.
6: Shoot him straight. He needs the truth.
7: Yeah. Just let me know that a guy who couldn't crack the squad for the Dallas Cowboys bad offensive line probably isn't our savior, huh?
8: It's not that he couldn't crack. It's that no team at this point in time.
7: Damn. I guess you can pluck guys off the practice squad.
8: Yeah. Any team can do it. Let me say this, too. There are lots of bad offensive lines right now in the NFL, right? Like, it's not just a Green Bay Packer issue. It's an issue in a lot of places. But to think guys that weren't picked up or weren't even on active rosters at this point in time are going to come in and save an offensive line, that could be a little bit short-sighted. Now, can they improve it, make it a little bit better? Potentially, yes. We'll have to wait and see. But that's going to take a little bit of time, and it's certainly going to take longer than a week to see any of that improvement, if they even play. That's the next thing.
6: So Kyle was watching NFL football yesterday, and he was watching offensive lines give their quarterbacks time.
7: Oh, my gosh. I saw Cam Ward take a walk in the park behind his offensive line. I saw Bo Nix with the Broncos go through his progression from number one, number two. Oh, let me throw a touchdown pass to number three. I even saw Matthew Stafford have good enough blocking where he can take off and run because he had a lane to run and he wasn't under the rest in under 2.5 seconds. All I could think was, if Jordan Love had that time, boy, he

0: cook.
1: So I guess, did you watch any games, and did it make you feel better or worse about the situation for the Packers?
2: Yeah, I mean, I watch games. There's a lot of good games, actually. A lot of good games yesterday. Yeah, I mean, listen, it's not good right now in Green Bay. And you could go around the league and see lines that aren't good either, but then you see some that aren't providing ample time and protection and allow the offense to operate as they should. And it does make you a little jealous, so to speak, right? Like, everyone always says, well, we all know the offensive line is so important. Like, everyone says that, right? But then when it comes to investing capital and high draft picks and things like that, people get squeamish about it and say they need a wide receiver, or we should have gotten this or that. But then this is where we end up, right? Like, this is where we end up when the right guys aren't brought in and things don't work out the way they should. And that now everyone says, we should have focused on the offensive line. We should have done this, should have done that. I mean, when you have a franchise quarterback like Jordan Love, and like the Packers have had the last two guys, right? Aaron and Favre, like, that's your number one concern, is protecting your number one prized asset. Like, that should always be the number one concern. And it just seems that for whatever reason, this group, whether you think that they've massively, you know, dipped in performance from what they've shown in the past, which I'm not totally sure that's the case, or it's just been, I guess you could say, misevaluated or whatever it is, just isn't up to snuff for what this offense needs to operate. And, you know, I was willing to give more than enough grace against Minnesota, because we're seeing what Minnesota's doing to a lot of offensive lines right now, and they're making everyone look really bad. What Flores is doing is, I mean, he's putting heat on everybody. It just wasn't Green Bay. And they're making a lot of teams look bad. But the Falcons game to me is where I'm kind of putting my, you know, I guess you could say drawing my line in the sand. That was unacceptable.
0: Yeah. Yeah.
2: Like, that's just, it's unacceptable. They weren't doing anything like the Vikings were doing, right? Like, they weren't bringing those types of exotic pressures and things like that. They don't have the players that the Vikings have.
0: Were they
2: either
0: just not communicating, Brian? Like, did they not know their assignment? Were they not communicating? Because there were times where you saw four guys blocking two. There were times where you literally, yeah, on the 4th-and-1 play call, where the Packers driving the ball downfield in the play action fake, you literally just saw guys cross people's faces and have free runners. Like, how,
1: yeah,
0: does that,
1: I guess,
0: happen?
1: Was there a moment where you were like, this is unacceptable, or was the whole body of work?
2: It was the whole game. Whole game. Just bad. And to me, there's obviously miscommunication, and there is obviously guys not understanding what their responsibilities are. And that's on guys to understand the game plan and what they need to do and what their jobs are in every given play.
0: Mm.
2: Like that's a personal responsibility. Like, that's what that is. Like, that is, nobody can make you know the playbook besides you. No one can go through scenarios that you may not see in practice. The coaches can't put every scenario in front of you in practice, because there's unscouted looks every single week.
0: But how do you have literally look like at least 4 out of 5 guys didn't know what they were doing? Like, how is that possible? How do you have a whole OTA, whole offseason, and guys come in and they have no idea what they're doing?
2: It's either there's breakdowns in communication at the line of scrimmage, or guys really just are blanking when it comes to what's going on, like these unscouted looks that are being presented to them, or maybe they are scouted looks and they're just blanking on their assignments. And to me, that it regardless of what it is, it's just unacceptable. And like, the Falcons game was, that's it for me. Like, I can't give any more excuses or reasons, right? Like, I can't give that anymore. Like, we're just starting to see things that I didn't think I would see this year. And how you correct it, well, they go out and get two veterans. Are they going to fix it? I don't know. That's the answer. I have no idea if that's going to fix it.
1: Well, thank you, Brian. Cal, hope you have some more clarity. The Homer Hour with Brian Belaga. It's up next.
3: Clarity on what?
1: He's thinking that these guys are saviors to the team.
3: They stink, but
0: the new hope.
4: We've got delays basically from Bradley Road all the way down to about Silver Spring on the northbound side, slowing down from Hampton, or actually from Capitol up past Hampton to Silver Spring. Southbound 43, you've got backups from Locust down through the Marquette to the KK River. Northbound, those delays pretty much start from Beecher all the way through the Marquette to North Avenue. Westbound 94, slowing from 27th to about Holly Road. On the eastbound side, we got some more delays from 164 to about Brookfield Road, and then from 84th to 35th. And checking the TMJ4 Storm King forecast, tonight mainly clear skies, a low of 52. Tomorrow mostly sunny with rain at night, a half inch to an inch of rain likely, a high of 72. From the WTMJ Traffic Center, I'm Debbie Lazaga on 94.5 ESPN.

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2: 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Alongside former Packer Brian Belaga, here's Emmy Award winner Homer.

0: options. We are not willing to accept what happened again.
1: Yeah.
0: So you might say the offensive line was no better, but I can handle it better, and it's different.
1: Yes. And I think
0: it will be guaranteed. There will be very few, if any, of the plays that you're talking about.
1: I think so. And it's sad that that's what we're wanting.
0: Yes.
1: Right?
0: No, but it's like, hey, okay, we got to make a change. We're going to bring two guys in that know to put their helmet on. Okay. That's where we're at. Well, but yeah, shouldn't everybody know? No. You don't understand where we're at.
1: Yeah.
0: We got problems with that. So let's deal with that. And then how good will the line be? We don't know. But everybody needs to know, and I would ask you this, everybody else on the team at other positions realizes how pathetic this is. And it's hard,
1: yeah.
0: I'm sure, again, I defer to you, for other players in other positions to believe they have a chance to win if this is occurring in any aspect of their game. Because they talk about, what is that word they use? It's a joke. You need to have balanced offense, defense. You need to be.
1: Yeah.
0: What's the word? Come on, Yogi.
1: Complimentary.
0: Okay.
1: Yeah.
0: Well, yeah. But when you really, really, really suck, there's a risk that your team will be complimentary that way because the rest of the team really doubts if you have any chance to win, not only because it's occurring, but how the coaching staff let it occur. Is there any truth to that?
1: Well, there's certainly truth to guys knowing that there's a major weak spot on the team. And that through 3 weeks, it's costing them. Like, it's very easy to see, right? Like, and there's probably already discussions or guys talk about it or with it privately would be my guess. But if it continues to go on, it's not going to be so private. And that's what you need to avoid, because that's when things start to become a little toxic. We'll just say that.
0: not that we would notice the difference, but I get to breathe and just try to. Are you surprised by some of the results and the other teams, or is it as Steve Young tried to tell me, "Shut up, call me Thanksgiving," because it's all just preseason till then? But
1: no. I know he said that, but like. Normally the Raiders are done by Thanksgiving. So that, and you know what I mean? And normally the Saints look like crap by week 4, and they don't look like crap.
0: No.
1: You know what I'm saying? Like they don't, the Saints look like a team that can win that division. So,
0: all right. I want to find the person who before the season started was the closest to analyzing some of these teams and their playing as they thought. Jason.
1: And the Cardinals.
0: Yes. Yes, that's
1: like they even look respectable. Like right.
0: We haven't gotten to the Discount Liquor Twitter poll question: who has the best LaFleur? Jason Wilde next.
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3: Northbound 4394, looks like the left lane's blocked with a broken down vehicle right about at the ramp from Mineral Street. So watch out for that. Delays coming up from Beecher all the way to about, looks like just about Sutter Street. On the southbound side, slowing down from Locust through the Marquette to the KK River. Southbound on 41, slowing just before Good Hope Road all the way to Appleton Avenue. Northbound's backed up from Burleigh to just past Hampton. And then on the bypass heading southbound, it's going to be slow from the Zoo Interchange to Lincoln. Back on the brakes from Oklahoma Avenue through the Hale. 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And check in the TMJ4 Storm King forecast. Tonight, mainly clear skies, a low of 52. Tomorrow, mostly sunny with rain at night, a half inch to an inch of rain likely, a high of 72. From the WTMJ Traffic Center, I'm Debbie Lazaga on 94.5 ESPN.
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7: The Brian Bulaga Homer Hour with Jason Wilde now. The Brian Bulaga Homer Hour with me. Again, chat on YouTube has become like the alternative to calling in. 1-800-990-3776, the Carbless Talk and text line. This is more. Steve, I don't have much confidence that the Packers will beat Tampa Bay. Who could have much confidence? I kind of have some because I think Baker Mayfield seems to me, even though it's not gone great, that he gives them a certain level of confidence. I would suspect they're a mess, though they'll probably take the 1950s high school approach. Get together and go, look it, we're going to run the ball. They can't stop the run, and they can't run. We'll stop their run, and they'll be forced to pass. We can win like Woody Hayes won in the 50s, 3 yards in a cloud of dust, and they can't. So imagine, remember your high school when you're playing a bad high school opposing team. All you got to do is control the line of scrimmage and control running the ball on both sides. What do you say? Isn't that what Tampa Bay would say?
8: Yeah, that's what they're going to say. And I live down here. I will be at the game on Sunday. It's going to be hot, and then there's chances
7: of rain.
8: You
7: talked about how hard that is.
8: Oh, yeah. It's a tough transition going from the Midwest, especially this time of year. It's starting to cool down a little bit,
7: I'd
8: imagine.
7: But did you say maybe rain? Wouldn't that
8: and
7: be
8: rain.
7: Great?
8: Well, if you're going to run the ball... Yeah. I mean, if that's what, and if it rains down here, it's going to dump. Like, it's saying like 70% humidity and 92 degrees is the high, and they kick off at 1, like around the hottest time of the day. So, like, that's an advantage for Tampa. Like, that's a big advantage for Tampa. And then you look at the way just Green Bay's been playing. I don't blame him that he's not confident. I mean, we just haven't seen anything that would make you feel confident. Like, that's the whole kicker. And there's bits and pieces of our team that make you feel confident. Don't get me wrong. Like, there are.
7: The threesome. Like, the threesome. Watson, Golden, and Kraft. Now, Kraft hasn't looked as good, but that group would seem to me a group that can be a problem for every team they face.
8: Yeah, but you got to be able to get them the ball.
7: Shorter routes?
8: Sure, yeah, but then, like, teams get used to that. They get used to that. And, like, you know, Bill Huber, what Jason mentioned to in the last segment about, you know, Penix having easy throws and things like that. Well, when you have to put eight guys in the box, things click.

0: They're up very easily on the outside. Like, things are very easy, and the corners can't press because there's no one behind them, and they have to worry about getting beat over the top, so they're playing off, and then their big receiver can just run slants and comebacks, and it's easy pitch and catch. So, yeah, like, that explains that. Like, there's reasons for everything, but, like, I'm with the chatter. Like, I don't know what makes anyone confident right now that they'll go down and put on a good performance.
1: The key is what they're thinking, and what would Brian Bulaga tell the team before the game this week? Next.
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8: 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Just 2 days after the Packers signed veteran guard Laken Tomlinson, the Packers signed another veteran guard on Monday. Mekhi Becton has joined the Packers practice squad after Green Bay brought him in for a workout. Becton was the 11th overall pick in the 2020 NFL Draft, playing 4 years for the New York Jets, winning a Super Bowl with the Philadelphia Eagles in the 2024 season, and most recently played for the Chargers last year. Becton has been a free agent since March, but has started 59 games in his career. So hopefully, help is on the way.
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1: 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The Brian Bulaga Homer Hour. Yeah, I'd bring him in to talk to the team. I think it would be short. My name is Brian Bulaga. Run the damn ball and stop the run. Been nice. I got to get back home. Can you do that, or is that stupid because it's not addressing the situation you have?
0: I think there's just so many issues to touch on that's one of the issues for sure. Two giant issues. Don't get me wrong. But there's others, and like to break it down as simple as that, that'd be too simple.
1: If you could stop the run, it would be okay. If you can't run real well, you could just pass. But if you can't stop the run and you can't run, you have no chance.
0: Oh yeah, zero. Yeah, okay. But for Green Bay in general, like, I know they can't pass block. They've shown that over 3 weeks.
1: Yep.
0: You guys have to figure out a way to run the football. Like, you have to figure out a way to run the football. And
1: given what you have.
0: Yes. Like there's got to be something you guys are good at, that you're confident at, that you can go out there and do 20 times. Like, there has to be something that you guys collectively feel comfortable with, that you can execute at a high level, not have missed assignments, and get done 20 to 25 times a game. Like, that needs to get figured out. Like, because running the ball 9 times when you can't pass block, you're in trouble, man. And we saw trouble week 1, and we saw it week 3.
1: Do you factor in or ask the two new guys coming in? Because I'm just assuming they're playing. You don't bring them in. If I'm them, I don't want to come in unless I'm playing, right?
0: Yeah, I mean, it's not symbolism. Like, it's not a symbol that, hey, look, we care.
1: But, I mean, if you were one of those guys, wouldn't you say, look, it's real simple. I'll come if I'm playing.
0: Yeah, I think that's what this comes down to.
1: All right.
0: I think that's what this comes down to. I would imagine they both play.
1: I'd be shocked if they don't. We're just asking about how much.
0: Yeah, if they don't play, I'd be shocked.
1: The Brian Bulaga Homer Hour with Jason Wilde coming up next. Oh, man. Auto Football Monday with Greg Madzik and Gary Ellerson. I feel for them. This is hard. This is not easy. This is not fun. Don't think for a minute that anybody in our business likes it when your team loses and stinks.
0: I now, like, I don't know what Browns sports radio's like, but, like, having to do this, like, after a loss like this, this is tough.
1: Yes, for years and years. And imagine how great they feel now.
0: Oh, yeah, 2-1.
1: 2-1.
0: They feel like $1 million.
1: You know what the question I'd be asking about? Is this like heaven?
0: Literally.
1: No, it's Iowa. All right. Hotto Football Monday next.
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13: 94 still from about 76th Street to 35th. Westbound backing up from about 25th Street all the way to Holly Road. On southbound 894, backing up from just south of National Avenue down and around the hail interchange to about 76th Street. Westbound slow out of the Mitchell towards 51st. We've also got southbound 43 still heavy past Good Hope Road all the way to Silver Spring. And then from Locust down into the Marquette. 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And check out the TMJ4 Storm King forecast. Tonight, mainly clear skies, a low of 52. Tomorrow, mostly sunny with rain at night, a half inch to an inch of rain likely, a high of 72. From the WTMJ Traffic Center, I'm Debbie Lazaga on 94.5 ESPN.
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18: The game is over.
19: 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Rush 4 in the pocket, throws over the middle. Intercepted at the 40-yard line. Rolling, throwing, caught. Christian Watson for the touchdown. Lambeau lead.
18: And it's the day after.
20: 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And this year just, I'll say right now, looking at the game tonight, it's frustrating. There's no... nothing around it. I'm frustrated.
18: 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This is Pottawatomie Sportsbook Football Monday, live from the Pottawatomie Sportsbook Studios. Here's Greg Matzik and Gary Ellerson.
21: All right, here we go. It's another edition of Pottawatomie Sportsbook Football Monday. Greg Matzik and Gary with you from beautiful Pottawatomie Sportsbook. Monday Night Football tonight from Chicago. The Bears going to trot out a third-string quarterback against the Philadelphia Eagles. The Bears on the Packers schedule here in a couple of weeks. Also news today out of the NFL, Baker Mayfield has a dislocated thumb. He will miss Sunday's game against Green Bay. That game will be played in Tampa. So maybe a course correction opportunity here for the Green Bay Packers, Gary, as they suffer to a record of 1-2 here. And it really not looked right since the start of the season. All the issues seemingly boiling down on the offensive line, or so we thought, and then the defense takes a massive step back in that game against the Falcons. I know we've had a lot of time to separate ourselves from that game, but going back and looking at it, I mean, aside of Daniel Whelan, it was a collective failure once he got out of the first quarter. I did not see that game coming. I thought, if anything, the defense would keep him into it. Yes, I thought Michael Penix would be better than Cooper Rush at quarterback, and he certainly was. But two guys absolutely wrecked the Packers on the Atlanta Falcons, and the Packers wrecked themselves with their own starting offensive unit.
22: Well, they knew it was going to be about Bijan Robinson, right? I mean, that's really all they had. And this is my first time seeing him up close and personal. He's really good. I mean, he is on par there with the Gibbs kids, right, in Detroit. Saquon Barkley, who he played tonight in Philadelphia. He's super good. They can hand the ball off to him. He can catch it. He can do a lot of different things. But I still think the Packers were their own worst enemy. And once again, it was really about the offensive line. They're just not a cohesive unit in that there are too many free runs at your quarterback. And that normally comes down to studying tape and knowing who you have. And I hate to do this, but when we played a team like Minnesota or a team that's going to blitz us a lot, at least twice that week, our running backs met with the offensive line. So our running backs coach, O-line coach, we all met together to do the blocking assignments along with the tight ends to know your assignments. And when you're having guys free run and you got two guys blocking one guy, to me, somebody is not understanding what they're supposed to be doing. And that can happen, whether they're not being drilled enough on it or whether they just don't understand it. But you're going to get your quarterback hurt like that, and then before long, he's going to be a guy that's kind of shying away from contact and not get behind his throws and start making errant throws.
3: So Jordan Love is constantly under siege. The running game cannot get going. I don't know how big a difference Josh Jacobs would make in this backfield right now. Maybe it takes a two-yard gain for Caleb Johnson and turns it into four. Maybe it turns a zero-yard gain into two, right? I mean, that's the effectiveness of a good back. But you're not talking about anything substantial here from the run game. And it all boils down to the offensive line. So the Packers made a couple of moves today. And it remains to be seen if these moves will pay off. But I would guess it's going to be a short amount of time before we see the likes of Laken Tomlinson and Mekhi Becton in the Packers starting offensive line. So if you missed the news from today, the Packers are working to attempt to address the issue on the offensive line, signing a veteran guard, Laken Tomlinson, off the Cowboys practice squad. This guy's 34 years old, been around for over a decade, former first-round draft pick. And after week one of the regular season, Gary, you brought up the idea of Kevin Zeitler coming to Green Bay.
22: Right.
3: And we had questioned, does he even want to play? What's he doing right now? Is he even in shape? This is kind of the Kevin Zeitler sort of move, but with a guy who has been at least involved and with a team. Right. So presumably in relatively decent shape, having been through a training camp and on the Cowboys practice squad. Yes, I get it. If he were that good, he'd be on the Cowboys active roster. But certainly one phone call away, you must be in the world of the NFL. But 34 years old, over a decade experience, former first round pick. Wise, experienced is another way of saying old and slow. Mm-hmm. Right. Because that's likely what he is right now.
22: Right.
3: Difference maker, maybe not. But a better option, he certainly could be. Laken Tomlinson, the first guy to be signed today, as announced by the Green Bay Packers. Does that kind of fit that Zeitler-esque sort of...
22: It does, and so what you're looking for is assignment, sure. A guy that's seen it all, right? He's got some pelts on the wall, so to speak. And a guy that's ready to come in and step in and play. I mean, there should not be any defense that he has not seen. I think if you look at the Green Bay Packers, they're trying to trot out their, you know, first-year guys, rookie guys that really don't have a whole lot of experience that they can bank on. And now you get some veterans on that offensive line where they can communicate with and understand what the blocking assignment is supposed to be.
3: The more intriguing name here is Mekhi Becton. This guy is a behemoth. He is a large, large man. Matt LaFleur is saying he's capable of playing guard or tackle. Likely an opportunity for him exists at guard, but who knows as the season goes on where he ends up fitting. So Mekhi Becton is only 27 years old. This guy was a former top 10 draft pick, and not that long ago, won a championship with the Philadelphia Eagles, ended up signing a two-year contract with the Chargers, and things went sour in a hurry with the Chargers. I don't know all the reasons behind it, but he signed a two-year, $20 million deal a couple of years ago and was released after 1 year. He said that he played last year with a torn labrum, so there's a bit of an injury history there.
22: Right.
3: But by all accounts, he is now healthy. He is ready to go. He has slimmed down to 345 pounds. This is a giant human being.
22: Right.
3: And when he was right in his first couple of years in the league, I mean, you could not move him. So he becomes a more intriguing name. So you're looking for a bounce-back opportunity with a guy who should be in his prime as an offensive lineman, who claims to have a clean bill of health, and is likely falling into that category of needing a change of scenery.
22: Right.
3: Because things didn't work out with the Chargers. He is by far the most intriguing name out of the players signed today by the Green Bay Packers.
22: Well, if you go back and read some of the stuff about him, the New York Jets people are calling him a bust, but most certainly a top pick in the first round.
3: Eagles fans are not calling him a bust.
22: No, the Jets. I say the Jets fans. That's because they pretty much gave up on him. But when you have injuries, that most certainly is going to hold you back. And if you're a little bit overweight, that most certainly is going to hold you back as well. But I think for the Packers, they're trying to do anything they can to bolster their offensive line. They know they've identified the problem, right, on this team. Because we talked a little bit about Atlanta, but when you're going three and out, your defense has no time to get rest. So they're on the field a lot, which means that you can just run the football down their throat because they're not getting any rest at all because their offense is not consuming any drives. So the offensive line kind of helps everyone really on this team, the offense and the defense, if they can put together some sustainable drives and not have your quarterback get hit every single time.
3: Well, I guess credit Goody for recognizing the issue and working to solve the problem. But shame on Goody for letting it get to this point. How do you let it get to this point?
22: Come on, Greg.
3: Like the slow erosion of the Packers' offensive line. It apexed a couple of years ago, maybe 3 years ago. Zach Tom, his rookie year, right? I mean, that was a solid offensive line. And you were still kind of figuring out if David Bakhtiari was going to be able to go. Will he? Won't he? But they had a plan.
22: That was the start of it.
3: They had a plan. You're right, though, Gary. That was the start of it. When Bakhtiari just, he fizzled out. His knee would not allow him to play. He tried to play with fluid in it, and it just didn't work. Every time he got a drain, fluid filled back in, and his career was over. It reached its pinnacle under Brian Gutekunst a few years ago. But through all the great quarterbacking here of the last 25, 30 years, there has never been an offensive line this bad in Green Bay. And the steady, slow erosion became an avalanche that Goody had the ability to stop, but he didn't. He didn't. He thought he could solve it from within. And it became a complete and utter disaster. So shame on the Packers GM for putting that hunk of garbage in front of his quarterback that he's paying $50 million. That's negligence on behalf of the GM. He's trying to rectify it with a couple of veterans.
22: We'll see if they can do it, and then you're right, and then experiment with Elgton Jenkins. You take a all-pro guard, left guard, and you turn him into a center, although he had played center in college, I get it, but had not really played it in the pros, and you try to piecemeal that thing together. You go out and sign Aaron Banks, which is a bad signing right now. When they signed Aaron Banks, I thought it was a good signing. Pay him a lot of money, but that's on their deal. But that left guard situation when they moved Elgton Jenkins didn't work out. And so that kind of hurt him. Then you move away from Jenkins, and then Sean Ryan becomes your center, I think, by default. And whenever a guy's winning a job by default is not good. And then now you have all these younger guys who you're drafting that are on a smallish side. They're not strong enough to compete in the league. Is a massive hole. And then within all that, the reason why you have that hole at center because you didn't want to pay, was that Josh Myers, that you didn't want to pay him. And so that's why you have that. And then you let Rasheed Walker, you let him walk away. And then now you have Jordan Morgan over there at left tackle. And there's going to be an experiment with him because he played like maybe four or five positions on the offensive line last year. So he has no real reps at left tackle. Although you drafted him in college, he was a left tackle. To me, I think the experiment with all these guys at left guard, left tackle, and they're all over the place, they can never get set. They can never get settled. And to me, it feels like it is hurting them more than it's helping them. I know they want guys to be versatile. I get it. But I think at some point, you got to have a guy, you're my left tackle, you're my left guard, you're my center, you're my right guard, you're my right, let's go. And I think that's been very difficult for the Packers to try to grasp right now. I mean, they have a thing that how they would like to do it, I understand it, but I think it's hurting the offensive line right now more than it's helping them.
3: They have three offensive linemen who are just not ready to play right now in the NFL, for sure. Jacob Monk, Jaeger Burton, And Anthony Belton. Correct. Belton forced into the situation because of Zach Bacabuelli's injury.
22: Your starting right guard last year.
3: Exactly, right? Is it they thought,
22: but
3: well,
22: he was drafted. He was a tackle in college, right tackle in college.
3: Yep, part of the shuffling that you're talking about. So they get Jagger Burton, who's built like a damn long snapper, in to play right guard. Jacob Monk is overwhelmed with every snap. There's confusion. There's four guys blocking two and a free runner to the quarterback. It was a complete disaster against the Atlanta Falcons, and for that matter, really against the Minnesota Vikings, and in large part against the Jets.
22: Yes.
3: So this has been a failing grade offensive line through 3 weeks, and finally enough is enough. There is veteran help on the way. Just how much help can Laken Tomlinson and Mekhi Becton offer the Green Bay Packers beginning this weekend? One, if not both, going to be on the field this weekend. I can promise you that. Jason Wilde was in the press room today when Matt LaFleur spoke about the offensive line. 11 and a half minutes from Matt LaFleur today. And the first 6 minutes, aside of one question about Micah Parsons' return, all offensive line or line related as it pertains to pressure, lack of a run game, and so forth. We'll get to Matt LaFleur's comments coming up a little later as well. Just getting started, it's Pottawatomie Sportsbook Football Monday. Wilde joins us after this.
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2: So Matt LaFleur's press conference lasted about 11 and a half minutes today. And aside of one question that was asked about Micah Parsons and if he's on track, which appears to be, could return in maybe 3 weeks' time, 2-3 weeks' time, we should see on Micah Parsons. The bulk of the questions surrounded the offensive line and their inability to do anything of substance to protect Jordan Love or help open up holes in the run game. Good solid 6.5 minutes of offensive line talk and adjacent offensive line talk as it pertains to the Packers' lack of a run game. ESPN's Jason Wilde, ESPN Wisconsin's Jason Wilde, was inside the press room and Matt LaFleur spoke today glowingly, well, sort of, about Laken Tomlinson and Mekhi Becton. Hey, can't be any worse than what the Packers have. Jason Wilde joins us on the program today. Hi, Wilde.
3: I'm not going to let you lie to our audience. I mean, come on. I asked about Christian Watson and his production. I pointed out that they committed fewer penalties. I'm a ray of sunshine, man. Of course, I also brought up the fact that their run defense stunk. Although, again, I did say, hey, Bijan Robinson's a great player. You probably shouldn't have let him run for 194 yards, though. It was quite the scene, man, inside the brand spanking new media auditorium. There were a lot of questions. Nobody asked if anybody was getting fired, though, I noticed, which was
2: okay.
4: That's
3: a step up from Thursday night, anyway.
2: Well, yeah, Jason is a ray of sunshine, and the Packers have signed a couple people who block out the sun's rays because they are large human beings. Laken Tomlinson, Mekhi Becton. Jason, what do you gather here? What do Tomlinson and Becton tell us about the Packers' confidence in the current offensive line? And who's going to see the field first here?
3: I mean, it tells us desperate times call for desperate measures. I mean, let's call this what it is. I mean, I mentioned this. I know Will's heard me say this on other shows. I love the Laken Tomlinson story, man. Like, the guy's got a great origin story. You know, coming from Jamaica at age 10 and getting 2 degrees at Duke, not playing football until he was a freshman in high school, being a first-round pick. He wants to go to medical school when his career's over. No wonder he's still playing. He wants to build a hospital in Jamaica and name it in honor of his grandparents. So he's got an amazing story. He is my kind of guy. I don't know if he can play, though. Like, I mean, that's why he's available. Like, this, when you're in week three and you're scrambling, I mean, think about it. The Packers have signed now 3 guys, 2 to the practice squad, 1 to the 53-man roster, which, by the way, they probably would have signed Laken Tomlinson to the practice squad too, but they were signing him off somebody else's practice squad, so you have to sign him to your 53-man roster. But they signed this Ordell Volson about 10, 12 days ago, who, you know, started 48 games in 3 years in Cincinnati, blew out his shoulder in camp last year, missed all of camp, then signed a 1-year deal with the Titans that included $2.5 million in guaranteed money, and the Titans cut him at the end of camp. And again, I haven't talked to Cordell. He could be a very nice guy. He obviously has experience, but what kind of camp must he have had, and I'm not trying to be a jerk about this, but what kind of camp must he have had that they gave him $2.5 million guaranteed and they still cut him and kept somebody else instead, right? So, again, that doesn't mean that that he won't be any good here if he plays. But between him and Tomlinson and Becton, who, with the exception of that 2024 season when he played right guard for the Super Bowl champion Philadelphia Eagles with a bunch of really good offensive linemen around him, he has been a disappointment as a 2020 first round pick. He's 27 years old. You know, he was on the street after not playing very well. He was dealing with a shoulder injury all of last year. He underwent surgery in March. So I don't want to come off like some sort of jerk about these three guys, because they deserve, you guys know this about me. I am respectful of NFL players. I respect what they do. I treat them as something far more than just, you know, jersey numbers. My conversations with them aren't designed to be transactional.

0: want to know their stories. I want to be clear, though. Like, I don't think it's right in my job to say, oh, these are three guys that have all played, so everything is automatically better. It's just we don't know what they're going to do. But I think Homer put it best when I was on with him and Bulaga a little while ago. He said, they're just not going to embarrass the Packers. And I think that that's probably a pretty good description of what the bar is, because, you know, we saw in the game, I'm sure you saw this, like, there was a play where there were four Packers offensive linemen blocking two guys.
1: Yeah.
0: And then one of the other offensive linemen was blocking one guy. And then there were two guys that were sprinting toward Jordan Love with no one blocking them. And that is, I don't know a lot about X's and O's, but I don't think that's how that's designed.
1: Which brings me to the operation of the offensive line and the running backs and the tight end. All these guys have to work in conjunction with one another. Our offensive line coach used to say when the running backs would go in with the offensive line, we'd work on blocking assignment because we all have to do it together. And he said, you know what? I will accept you knowing where you're supposed to go and your blitzer runs you right over. I can handle that. But I can't handle a free run to a quarterback. That's mm-hmm. going to get you fired. So meaning that yeah. we can probably work on my technique, even if I get in the way of a guy, we can figure that out. But we can't have blown assignments where we have those types of things, two guys blocking one guy and the guy's running scot-free to your quarterback.
0: Yeah, and I would say this as well, like, and this is what Matt LaFleur said, so I'm just taking it from him. Like, one of the reasons why they need to run the ball better and perhaps more frequently, since they ran it eight times with their running backs, is that you have to keep the defense honest enough that you don't have free runners sprinting at your quarterback all the time. That's what he said. So, you know, and I brought this up to him today, like, out of the first 15 plays, when the game was not out of hand, in fact, I believe it was 7-0 and then 7-7 for these plays, 12 passes, 3 runs. And I understand some plays get changed to the line with the can plays and whatever else, so he may have called more runs than were run. But what's your excuse for that? Unless it's because, frankly, if you're, and again, Gary, correct me if I'm wrong, but my recollection, whether it goes back to Greg Cook and Ron Hallstrom and that crew, or Tausch and Cliffy and that crew, or Bulaga and Bakhtiari and Sitton and Lang and Lindsley, they all pass block because it's their job, especially if you're protecting Rodgers or Favre. But what they really want to do is run block.
1: Yes,
0: and at 100%. Least you've got a better opportunity of them not screwing up when they're run blocking. At least you know that they're not going to get the quarterback killed. Now, I would assume that it's not just their inability to run block effectively. It's also the fact that, you know, Marshawn Lloyd, the guy that everybody, including me, is pulling for, I mean, he runs into his blockers a lot. Like, and there was the one run that he had where it looked like he was going to go for like 15 yards, and he got tackled for like 2 yards. And I mean, you can't have that either. So I don't know what's going to happen on Sunday in Tampa. I would certainly hope they spent a lot of time coming up with ways that they can be just a little bit more productive in both areas, and they can be a little less embarrassing on the offensive line.
2: You know, Jason, to your point about the Packers' defense, I don't think anybody expected the Falcons' offense to be quite as bad with Michael Penix Jr. playing quarterback versus Cooper Rush. That looked like an operation out of sync and out of order. Penix adds a bit of stability and a guy who started in the league. I fully expected the Falcons' offense to be better with Penix at starting quarterback. I cannot believe it really amounted to two guys destroying Jonathan Gannon's defense. I'm not surprised Bijan Robinson had a night. You can bottle him up and he'll still break free. He's that good. Nobody had an answer for Drake London. So now I'm trying to figure out what the defense really is after three games. We kind of give him a pass after the Vikings game because, well, the offense didn't really put him in great position leading to that inflated point total. Played very well against the Jets in an ugly game and then was a complete disaster against the Falcons. So the questions continue now on the other side of the ball.
0: Yeah, I don't know how you can look at their run defense and not be concerned, right? And to your point,

0: Look, as I said to Matt LaFleur, Bijan Robinson is a great player. I get it. But 242 yards, I mean, it was a continuation of that Baltimore game where they gave up 307, and it was a totally different coordinator. You know, they missed a ton of tackles. LaFleur said, and maybe Gary, you can help me out with this. I haven't looked it up yet because I'd never heard the term before. But Matt LaFleur told us that, and it obviously has something to do with containment. He said, we had what we call cup violations, where the ball breaks contain and they're getting more yards than what should be there. Bottom line is, it takes everybody. It takes the call, and then it takes everybody doing their job and doing it at a high level. And I know there were some plays that got out of the gate, and I think a cup violation must be you didn't hustle to get there to make sure that you're that the guy doesn't get more yards than he should after he's already broken through the initial wave. I assume that's what it means. That can't be good either, right? Because you look at Bijan Robinson, and even if he gets outside and gets a 15 to 20 yard gain, your guys should take care of him at that point. And instead, he had at least one 50 something yard run, right? And I think he had another couple other big runs on the night. He ended up with 194. So, yeah, that's as if their own running game and their own offensive line was not problematic enough, they also have struggled suddenly defensively when we thought that was not going to be an issue. He had 55 and 31 yard runs. That's 86 yards on two carries alone.
1: Yeah, I would think that he's talking about run fits, and that's the same situation that they had last year, is their run fits. No one's really in their gap holding down their spot, or either the linemen are not holding down their spot, and where are your linebackers? I didn't think Cooper had a particularly great game in that game either. So he's got to play better up to what Homer thinks he should be playing.
2: Well, and I also think Brandon Cisse is going to continue to get picked on here, right? I mean, it is a rookie corner in the NFL, and teams don't mind picking on Keyshawn Nixon,
1: either.
2: Right? And
1: either
2: what else one. Do you got there, right? So therein lies some of the depth issues that we talked about going into the season. Things look okay on paper, and then all of a sudden you get thrown to the fire and realize there's not a lot of options behind the frontline players. Brandon Cisse is going to have some good days, Wildy, but he got snapped by a good, talented, big, physical receiver. Some of those may have been, blown responsibilities and expecting some back-end help, whatnot. But the fact of the matter is, it's a rookie who was, I don't know if exposed, but maybe a lack of experience has showed up a little bit in that game.
0: Right, and Drake London gets paid a ridiculous amount of money, far more than Christian Watson, who has been a bright spot for these guys. I mean, he's really good, and so is Justin Jefferson, who had the touchdown in the opener on the free play created by LVN jumping off sides when you knew that's all they were trying to do with the two-minute warning approaching. But I thought Brandon Cisse played pretty well against Garrett Wilson when he faced him against the Jets. It was a rainy day, so maybe that helped him defensively. But, yeah, welcome to being a rookie in the NFL, right? I mean, that's just the flat-out reality. And I look at him and think, okay, he's going to have growing pains, but if he can, and that's the problem with both offensive linemen and corners, is that you can play well for 50 snaps, but if you have four bad ones, you're looking really, really bad. And that's part of the, you would have a run, Gary, where you maybe, Paul Ott Carruthed it, and you could have gotten, 7 yards. You only got two, but you probably came back on the next series and ran for 10. Like, you get more opportunities even on bad plays at some of those skill positions, and at corner and on the offensive line, you make mistakes and they get your quarterback killed or they lead to a touchdown.
1: I think we talked about a lot here, the offensive line, we talked about the cornerbacks, and maybe something that's a little bit different. What's the latest here with the Josh Jacobs situation? I mean, I know he's on the exempt list and he's still getting paid, and I'm just wondering, how long is this going to go?
0: I think probably Josh and everyone else is wondering that too. I know I am. And, you know, I don't want to get too bogged down in the legalese, but there was an important decision that was made last week. I think Rob Domofsky had the report on it, that the judge in the case had referred the decision on whether to seal the evidence in the case back to the Hobart Lawrence Police Department. So originally it was sealed at the victim's request and at Josh Jacobs' attorney's request. Does make me wonder what her motivation would be to seal it. I think I have some theories. But they've struck that down. And now, you know, I know the NFL, according to Ian Rappaport, filed a Freedom of Information Act request to that police department to see the video from Josh Jacobs' garage surveillance camera. And they want that as part of their investigation. So until they see it, I don't know how long it's going to take before they decide to suspend him. And they don't have to, right? I mean, they can keep him on the exempt list. The suspension is a minimum if it is considered domestic violence, which I would assume this would be, is 6 games. So if he spends all 6 of those games on the commissioner's exempt list and still hasn't been suspended, you know, those 6 would count toward the suspension. But look, let's just be honest about this here. Mm-hmm. If that video, and if the video is only seen by the NFL and he gets suspended for 6 games, that's one thing. But I think we've been saying this from the very beginning. If that video becomes public and everybody sees it, you know, it's not, there's no version of that video that looks good, right? Like, right. I had somebody say that their understanding, they had not seen the video, but, you know, the quote that he said was, it's not like a Ray Rice video. Well, Ray Rice knocked his girlfriend out with a wicked punch to the face in an elevator. So to tell me that it's not as bad as Ray Rice, that's not exactly like a ringing endorsement of, no. Well, it's not that bad, right? And we shouldn't be talking in terms of, well, it's not that bad of domestic violence.
1: Right.
0: So, But optics of a video can have far-reaching consequences. And there is part of me that thinks, and again, I don't know this. This is just me thinking out loud. If that video were to become public, I think the Packers, even if it's minor compared to what it could be in terms of severity, I think the Packers would have a hard time arguing that they want to keep a player on the roster. As long as the video's not out, no one really knows what happened. Mm-hmm. But if you see a video of him pushing her down to the ground in his garage, which is what he allegedly did, or what he is convicted of doing now, the video is going to look, it's not going to look good. And that, I think, is the big holdup here, and we'll have to wait and see where it goes moving forward. But yeah, it's, you know, we're 3 games in. He's still in limbo. I don't feel sorry for him, but it is part of the problem as to why the Packers' running game is where it is.
1: Absolutely.
2: Hobart Lawrence Police Department is the custodian of all the records as it pertains to this case. So they will handle requests for the records to determine if it's fair to release the records. And I can tell you this, our sister station WTMJ has also requested, put it in an open records request to see evidence from that case. If it's granted, if the Hobart Lawrence Police Department says, yes, we will release these files to you, the victim or Jacobs will also be granted time to appeal that decision. Mm-hmm. This is where it gets kind of interesting. It's certainly possible that the police department could say, yep, you can have access to this. Or the NFL, you can come and watch this video in our private quarters, our private chambers. We will not make a copy. We are not sending it anywhere. If you want to see it, you can come here and see it. But what, according to the judge anyway, the police department will have to weigh is the authority must balance strong public interest in disclosing the record against public interest favoring disclosure. That is a quote from Judge Mark Hammer. I feel like if the NFL wants to see it, that might be one of the situations, Jason, where they will be allowed to see it because it pertains to a job. But also, it pertains to the privacy of the victim. So that's what the police department has to weigh here. It's a really interesting case.
0: Yeah, and I think the bottom line here is if that, the way you interpreted that and the way you read from that, if you tell the NFL we will allow you to see it in a room, like going to a safe deposit box, right? But we don't want it leaving the, like that, I think you could make an argument that it would not harm the victim because they're just adjudicating what his suspension should be. Now, if it becomes public, I can see that perspective, right? You don't want to see yourself in that situation. So that makes sense. But again, it all hinges on that. And I think that's why, to answer Gary's original question, why we don't have any clarity on what exactly this timeline will ultimately be.
2: As it pertains to the Packers on the field, Green Bay is going to see a backup quarterback in Tampa Bay. Baker Mayfield is out for the next few weeks with a dislocated thumb. And then in week 5, it's possible the Packers could see another backup quarterback or maybe a third stringer, Wildy. So the opportunity to course correct will be here for a Packers team that is certainly at a very interesting point just 3 weeks into the season. But the opportunity could be there to get back on the sunny side of 500.
0: They need all the help they can get.
2: No doubt about that. Jason Wildy can be heard 9 to noon, ESPN Wisconsin on Wildy and Tausch. Check out his great work online at channel3000.com. Wildy, we'll check in again next week. Thank you.
0: All right, fellas. Take care. Be good.
2: You do the same. So, Laken Tomlinson, Mekhi Becton, who is most likely to see the field on Sunday at Tampa Bay? I want to play some comments from head coach Matt LaFleur. We'll do it after this. It's Potawatomi Sportsbook Football Monday.
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1: 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About 30-ish minutes away from Bears kicking off against the Philadelphia Eagles. So Case Keenum is going to start at quarterback for the Bears. And in a related story, Gary, Case Keenum is still in the NFL, which I did not realize until a couple of weeks ago when I looked at the Bears roster. So he is going to make a start today. And Tyler Bajent's working through a concussion issue. Caleb Williams is going to miss a few weeks at least, it looks like. They're kind of vague on that in Chicago right now, but kind of a nasty hamstring injury that he's going to fight through, which could ultimately benefit the Packers here as the two teams will meet in Week 5. Who will be on the offensive line ahead of Jordan Love for Sunday's game against Tampa, the following week against Chicago, and beyond? New additions, Laken Tomlinson, Mekhi Becton signed today. Matt LaFleur spent a pretty good chunk of time talking about the moves and where these guys fit. Here's what he had to say this afternoon.
2: Tomlinson and Becton help you right away?
3: Potentially. I mean, we haven't been on the field with them yet, so it's tough to say. But I think as we progress through the week, we'll have a better indication of that.
2: What's realistic when you've had these guys that you've gone through the offseason with, you've gone through camp with, and now you may go a different direction? Like, how do you go about this? You've never really faced anything quite like this before, right?
3: Yeah, I mean, all you can control is how you respond to every situation. And, you know, we're going to attack it head on and try to put the guys out there that we feel give us the best opportunity to go win a football game.
4: You know, they have to get acclimated, they got to learn a playbook and all these other things, but what does it do for you to get two veteran guys who potentially could be big contributors for you?
3: Yeah, I think it's great. I mean, these guys have played a lot of football, so, you know, they know how to play the game, and, you know, the game's not too big for them, but it's certainly, there's going to be a learning curve there.
5: What is it like trying to get them up to speed and help them navigate that learning curve as quick as possible?
3: Yeah, it's just me. You have a lot of meeting time, and then, you know, when we get our opportunity to get out on the field with them, you got to maximize that time.
6: Thomason's basically played only at left guard for the last several years. Is that ideal to keep him on that side, or can he play at right guard as well?
3: I think he's got the versatility to go either left guard or right guard.
6: Which spot do you feel is best for that? He can play both tackle and guard, obviously.
3: Probably more so on the right side. That's primarily where he's played.
7: Thanks. Going to be available for Sunday?
3: Again, another guy that we got to work through the week, and we'll see.
1: It's Packers head coach Matt LaFleur. So the practice week gets rolling on Wednesday. Tomorrow, a bit of a meeting day. Both these guys are in-house. They're signed. Zach Bacabuele moved to injured reserve. So there's a realistic opportunity, Gary, that you could have an offensive line that features Jordan Morgan, Laken Tomlinson. You've got your center in Sean Ryan, Mekhi Becton, and maybe Anthony Belton, or maybe you slide Belton to guard and move Becton out to tackle. I don't know. The Packers are certainly not shy about shuffling their offensive line. But I think Jason Wilde put it best. It's likely better than the alternative, even though this feels like you're grasping at straws and trying to desperately do something, a move of desperation. I don't know how it could be worse than what we have seen. So reinforcements, maybe. We'll see, but I cannot imagine a worse performance from an offensive line through 3 weeks than the collection of players the Packers have had.
8: I think you got a week to get it together, which is pretty good for them. They're veteran players. The blocking assignment shouldn't be that difficult. They should be able to grasp it really fast, understand what they're doing. You just want to make sure these guys are assignment sure. And I think that's what they're looking for right now, that you know where you're going, what you're supposed to be doing, who's blocking who. So they've got to put that best unit out there that can work well together. Because right now we're seeing that they're not assignment sure. And I think that's why you go out and get veterans who have been around, who are able to think a little bit more on their feet.
1: More from the head coach coming up in the 7 o'clock hour. When we come back, the heck happened to the defense the other night against the Falcons? And will the real Packers defense please stand up? More Greg and Gary after this.
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0: 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The Rams just added Myles Garrett, a walking bat suit. They threw up the signal.
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9: I'm Greg Bassett. The good looking one is Gary Ellerson, former Green Bay Packer, and trying to figure out what this rush defense is all about after 3 weeks, Gary. Packers are allowing 139 yards per game, but that is largely skewed by the 242 yards rushing from the Falcons in week three. I did not go into the week thinking the Packers rush defense, oh boy, they in for something with Bijan Robinson. Now, I know Bijan is the best back they have seen through 3 weeks, rather comfortably. He's better than Breece Hall. He's better than Aaron Jones. He's better than Jordan Mason. He is among the best in the league and maybe among the best in a decade in the league. I did not expect 242 yards rushing from a Falcons offense that could not get anything going and that had not been in the red zone through 2 weeks and had only scored one touchdown through two games. Better with Michael Penix? I totally get that. So what is this Packers defense? They forced an early turnover against Minnesota, kind of fell apart after that, aside of some pop plays. They forced an

0: early turnover against Michael Penix and the Falcons, and then completely fell apart after the first quarter. Played a solid game against the Jets offense that is somewhat limited on kind of a nasty weather day. I don't know what to make of it other than they have been able to generate reasonable pressure without Micah Parsons. LVN looks like he has taken a step forward. Adrian Cooper, aside of the game against the Falcons, really good through two games, and he's got Pro Bowl potential, maybe All-Pro potential. What is this defense, though? Because they, as a cohesive unit, been a little spotty here through 3 weeks.
1: I don't know if anyone really knows what they are. We thought that we had, they looked really good the first game. And you thought you were building on something, and then, you know, Jason did bring it up. And then this game felt like the Baltimore Ravens when Derrick Henry came up here. It looked identically the same people out there, but different defensive coordinator. It just didn't look good. I don't know what we have defensively. You running a new defense, maybe that's something, has something to do with it right now. You went from a 4-3 to a 3-4. Maybe those guys are getting used to what they're doing defensively, but I don't get it. Listen, we talked a lot about the offensive line, but most certainly we did hit on the secondary. And right now, Cisse is young, so he's going to go through some growing pains. And Keyshawn Nixon got the job because of Jaire Alexander. There's been, talent-wise, some things have happened to the Packers where they haven't filled the void. A lot like they did on the offensive line. You lose Jaire, but you really didn't have a replacement for him. I think Keyshawn Nixon's probably a really good nickel corner, slot corner. I think that's his thing. But now he's forced to be your CB1. And it is what it is. You got to play him. I like him a lot, but I know a lot of people don't. He's going to give up some plays, and he's going to make some plays. Cisse is learning on the job. But your safeties are solid. But what happens is you can't really play your safeties the way you want to play them, because you really don't want to put your corners out on the island, and they got to keep everything in front of them. So you got a 10-15-yard cushion there. So I just don't know what this defense. Cooper, Adrian Cooper, you like to see him flash a lot more than you do. And I know he got hurt this last game. So, I mean, he's not going to that next level. Then you start getting to your defensive line. Van Ness, I thought, had a pretty good game, two games back-to-back. But he can't do it all by himself. So I don't know if it's a Micah Parsons effect where we get him back and then this defense take another jump. But right now, they're shell themselves. And then, like I say, too, is they're not getting any help from the offense. The offense has got to get a run game. They can't keep getting going three and out, and the defense is going to get worn down.
0: In two of the three games, the Packers defense made the opposing offense, for the most part, one-dimensional. Minnesota did not have a great day on the ground in week one, but Carson Wentz kind of carved them up once they got through that first quarter and Kyler Murray was out of the game. The Jets did not run the ball terribly well with Breece Hall in week number two on kind of a sloppy day. Geno Smith passing, hey, I'll take that, right? Mm-hmm. That didn't go terribly well for the Jets. The Packers took no dimension away from the Falcons, right? None. So you talk about Brandon Cisse and Keyshawn, and boy, they're having kind of a tough go, and maybe you can't deploy the safeties how you want. Well, that's due in part, I'm sure, to an offense that generated 242 yards on the ground, right? I mean, doesn't that impact what you're able to do? All of a sudden, you can't stop the run, so you're cheating bodies up, trying to get more bodies in the box here to stop the run, and an incredibly talented running back. And just makes the life a little easier for Michael Penix, who was 18 of 25 passing. Like, they couldn't take anything away.
1: No, and they were getting all those routes, underneath routes, in front of the safeties, because they got to be back so deep. This happened in preseason, too. All these crossing routes are coming, and because the corners are playing so far back, and you're safe, so there's a huge soft spot. The linebackers can't climb and reach that particular spot. And so they're kind of just picking their poison in that they're relying on, you know what, this quarterback has got to be on. And Penix came in, he was on. He played really well, and he made the Packers pay.
0: I want to dive into the coach's corner coming up on the other side of the 7 o'clock break here. Hour number two also features buy or sell. More on the Josh Jacobs situation, and we look ahead to the beat-up and winless Tampa Bay Buccaneers, the Packers' Week 4 opponent. That and Monday Night Football updates as we continue. It's Pottawatomie Sportsbook Football Monday.
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8: Second and 10 as Penix surveys. Rush 4 in the pocket, throws over the middle. Intercepted at the 40-yard line. Rolling, throwing, caught. Christian Watson for the touchdown. Lambeau lead.
2: And it's the day after.
9: Oh, man, every year feels different, to be honest. And this year just, I'll say right now, looking at the game tonight, it's frustrating. There's nothing around it. I'm frustrated.
2: Let's react to the game and look ahead. This is Pottawatomie Sportsbook Football Monday, live from the Pottawatomie Sportsbook Studios. Here's Greg Matzik and Gary Ellerson.
0: The program kicking off Monday Night Football with the Bears taking on the Philadelphia Eagles. Should be an interesting one tonight with Case Keenum playing quarterback here for the Bears. So not exactly sure how long Caleb Williams is going to be out. I look at kind of a nasty hamstring injury and likely going to cost him a couple of weeks, maybe a few weeks.
1: They got to be careful with him.
0: Well, that's the other part. Just given the way that he plays. I mean, it's not like hamstring injuries, they just, you know, solve themselves overnight. And not every hamstring injury is graded the same way. The way he went down, he thought he would have torn that thing off the bone. But nonetheless, it has still compromised his ability to move, and he is out for tonight's game. Case Keenum. Looks like Tyler Bagent is suiting up, able to get through his injury situation, but it appears he will be the backup quarterback here tonight. They've not officially announced it, I don't believe, not that I've seen. Nevertheless, we'll keep you updated on that game, the Bears, the Packers, Week 5 opponent. Want to get into our coach's corner here on Pottawatomie Sportsbook Football Monday. Here's where we look at head coach Matt LaFleur, defensive coordinator Jonathan Gannon, and Cam Akor, the Packers special teams coordinator. We look at key things like third down conversion rate, how do they operate in the red zone, overall decision making, challenges, and so on. And unfortunately, if it pertains just to the game against the Atlanta Falcons, I mean, everything is kind of a failure here, with the exception of an extra point made by Trey Smack and some pretty good punting by Daniel Whelan. Overall, special teams seems to be the most stable of the Packers' three units at this point. The key question here now is, do recent signs...